Now, if you were wondering, the Beguine is a dance similar to a slow rumba. Any better off now? Julio Iglesias with his version of a tune that came out in 1935. Written by Cole Porter, Begin the Beguine. What a volver. And before that, kicking off the show in fine style, the Human League and Don't You Want Me. Now, moving right along to a tune that reached number one in the UK singles chart on the 21st of February 1981. It stayed there for 3 weeks until the 8th of March, keeping off Ultravox's single Vienna. Got a lot to answer for this tune.

on the back of 5 weeks with Stand and Deliver at number one in May and June of 1981. Adam and the Ants were back out with Prince Charming in September and October of 1981 for 4 weeks at the top of the UK charts. Oh, I say. And before that, 2 weeks for John Lennon and his Woman tune from the 3rd of February to the 16th of February 1981. Now, where would we be without a bit of Shakin' Stevens in the 1980s? Nowhere, I tell you.

Released in March of 1981, it was Buck Fizzer's debut single, the group having just been formed 2 months earlier. Following its win in the Eurovision Song Contest, the song reached number one in the UK and several other countries, eventually selling in excess of over 4 million copies. Before that, it was Shakin' Stevens and his version of Green Door. And very nice that was as well. That was at the top of the charts for 4 weeks in July and August of 1981. Well, after the break here on Call Me Number One, we'll be looking at 2020, so please do stay with us for some more classic sounds. But to conclude our visit to 1981, the biggest selling UK single of the year was this. It only spent a fortnight at the top of the UK charts, but it was a cover version of a 1960s throwback done by Soft Cell. Originally by Gloria Jones, it is Tainted Love.

0: You're listening to Call Me Number One. It's the show where we look at two different years from two different decades and play some of the songs that made the famous number one spot in the UK singles charts. We're currently halfway through today's edition of the programme, and we'd love you to stay with us for more classic number one hits from a different year with your host Richard Smith, who's got all the information about each song just for you. 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
1: Thanks very much indeed, Ruth. Yes, it is Call Me Number One, the show that looks at the number one sounds from two different years in two different decades. In the first half of the show, we were looking at 1981. So during this half of the programme, 2020 will be the focus of our attention. So let's get underway with a tune from the LP Chromatica from Lady Gaga and Ariana Grande.

tune that spent 6 weeks at the top of the UK charts from the 24th of July to the 3rd of September 2020. British DJ and producer Joel Corry, featuring singer Uzo Eki, Ossi Soma, Uzo Emeniki. Thankfully, better known by his professional stage name as Emnek, Head and Heart.

Bros. And before that, it was Raining on Me with Lady Gaga and Ariana Grande. And that spent just the 1 week at the top of the UK charts in May of 2020. Oh, I say. Now then, what can you tell me about American rapper St. John? Yeah, nothing. Carlos St. John Phillips is his real name.

Jason Derulo, as well as New Zealand music producer Josh 685. I have no idea what that's all about. But anyway, they reached number one for 3 weeks in July of 2020 with their Savage Love. St. John before that, and his Roses tune from earlier on in the year, March and April of 2020. If you've just tuned in, hello there, it's Richard Smith here with Call Me Number One, the show where we look at two different years from two different decades and play a selection of the UK Singles Chart number one hits. Still to come, the biggest selling single from 2020. I'm not going to say anything about it, but you'll know the tune when you hear it. Anyway, here's a song that came out originally in 2019. It got to number one for 1 week in January of 2020, came from the album Divinely Uninspired to a Hellish Extent. It's Lewis Capaldi.

0: Lewis Capaldi. And before you go, moving right along, here's a couple of tunes that celebrated, if that's the right word, the COVID-19 outbreak during 2020, and done by a plethora of stars from the Radio 1 Live Lounge. This'll be times like these.
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0: featuring AJ Tracy, Anne Marie, Ben Johnston, Celeste, Chris Martin, Dan Smith, Dave Grohl, Dermot Kennedy, Dua Lipa, Ellie Goulding, Grace Carter, Hayley Steinfeld, Jess Glynn, Luke Hemmings, Mabel, Mike Kerr, Paloma Faith, Rag & Bone Man, Rita Ora, Simon Neal, Sam Fender, Sean Paul, Sigrid Youngblood and Zara Larsson. They were...
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3: When you walk through a storm, hold your head up high. And don't be afraid of the dark. At the end of the storm, there's a golden sky. And sweet to the song of the lark.
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3: At the end of the storm, there's a golden sky.

Michael Ball, the inspirational captain Sir Tom Moore, and the Voices of Care Choir at number one for 1 week in April with You'll Never Walk Alone. Well, there we are. Time's beaten us once again. Thank you so much for joining me on the show today. I really do hope that you've enjoyed our journey back to 1981 and 2020. And thank you to my colleague Roger Bird for the inspiration for this particular series of programmes. We're down to our final piece on Call Me Number One for this time around, the biggest selling single of the year, with 1.8 million copies, was this. Canadian singer The Weeknd and Those Blinding Lights. Thanks again for listening. Take care. Ta-ra!

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2: From the Sky News Centre at 2, the Prime Minister has invited the leaders of the Conservative and Liberal Democrats to meet later to discuss reforms to social care in England. Andy Burnham will visit a care home where he's expected to say previous governments have failed to tackle the issue. Speaking on Monday, the PM called for everyone to come together.
3: On this issue, no party is in a position where they've got the high ground. We've all failed on this issue over decades. We've all got to work hard to try and find a solution.
2: Kemi Badenoch unable to attend and will send the Shadow Health Secretary in her place, while Sir Ed Davey will join over Zoom. Four women who were given the wrong ashes for their unborn babies by a fraudulent funeral director in Hull have told a court how he exploited them at their lowest moments. Robert Bush has admitted 67 offences. Jasmine Beverley's stillborn baby Sonny was found in a paper bag on the floor of his funeral home. Speaking in April, she said it was heartbreaking finding out she had the wrong ashes.
4: I made sure I polished every day, and it was a difficult part to hear that was not who I thought it was.
2: The US military says the IRGC have launched multiple ballistic missiles from Iran on US forces based in the Middle East. US Central Command says all of these were successfully intercepted. Searches continue for survivors after an earthquake struck southern Japan, causing a shopping centre to collapse. The 6.8 magnitude quake hit Kumamoto on Kyushu Island. The Football Supporters Association says FIFA's proposal to set up a private company to run competitions like the World Cup is a new low. Among the potential investors is a hedge fund linked to Donald Trump's family. And England's Amy Hunt just missed out on gold in the 100 metres final at the Commonwealth Games in Glasgow. She finished behind New Zealand's Zoe Hobbs. That's the latest. I'm Faye Rowlands.
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Hi there, this is me, Colin Davin, here on Manchester and Salford's number one patient station, Northern Air, with Soul Deep. Another hour of classic soul, disco, R&B and funk from right the way across the decades. Our featured artist this week is Marvin Gaye, but to kick us off now, in fine style from 1985, this is DC Lee and their number three hit, See the Day.

1965 and See the Day. DC Lee, born Diane Seeley in 1961. She was a former backing singer for Wham in the early 80s before going on to a solo career. And of course, she was married to Paul Weller for the best part of a decade. And that song, incidentally, was of course covered by Girls Aloud in 2005, and it got to number 9. Coming up next, we've got a classic duet from Roberta Flack and Donny Hathaway from 1972. This is Where Is the Love?

Joseph Black and Donny Hathaway there with Where Is The Love from 1972. That was number 29 hit in the UK, so it didn't do spectacular business, but it was a number 5 hit on the US Billboard charts. Now it's time for a first track from this week's featured artist, who is Marvin Gaye. Now, Marvin started his career in a variety of doo-wop groups. He was born in 1939 in Washington, D.C., and went through quite a few vocal groups, including one called the Marquees. And when he first signed to Motown back in the early 60s, he actually signed as a jazz artist rather than a soul R&B singer, but he soon moved into that vein and had a lot of success, particularly on the duets with the likes of Kim Weston and Tammy Terrell. But this is probably his best-known song from 1968. Originally written by, or recorded by, I should say, Gladys Knight and the Pips. It's quite a sizable hit for them. Written by Norman Whitfield and Barrett Strong. It was UK and the US number one across 1968 and 1969. It's I Heard It Through the Grapevine.

week's featured artist, Marvin Gaye. And I heard it through the grapevine from 1968. Now we're going to hear some country soul from Dobie Gray from Houston, Texas. He had quite a bit of success in the 60s with tracks like In the In Crowd and Out on the Floor, which was a big northern soul hit a bit later on. But in 1972, he signed to Decca Records to make an album with producer called Mentor Williams, who was the brother of Paul Williams, who's a great singer-songwriter responsible for quite a lot of hits for the likes of the Carpenters and others. And at

0: Hope you're here there, and Love in Arms from 1973. Coming up next, we've got a classic bit of pop soul from The Drifters from 1975. Coming up right after this.
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2: Eating is an important part of everyone's life. 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We all want to enjoy our food, and by following a few simple guidelines, we can make sure that we are also eating healthily. Try to avoid fatty foods. 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The key word is variety, and don't worry if you enjoy going to the chippy. A little bit of what you fancy once in a while will do you good. And remember, eating healthily needn't cost you any more than normal and can be just as convenient.
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With the great Johnny Moore on lead vocals, that was The Drifters from 1975. And there goes my first love. A top three hit for them, that. And that sort of ending summer almost of their career when they were had all the hits in the UK but not in the States. You'll listen to me, Colin Daffin, this Friday evening here. Apologies, I'm getting confused with my regular show there. You'll listen to me, Colin Daffin, with Soul Deep here on Northern Air. And we're going to have another track from our featured artist, Marvin Gaye. And in the early 70s, Marvin took a conscious decision, really, to embrace a more political and socially aware style of songwriting and performing. Partly through his awareness of things that were happening in the States at that time, and partly through, I think it was his brother's experiences in Vietnam. And consequently, in 1971, he recorded the What's Going On album. It was a huge success for him, but very much flew in the face of what Berry Gordy wanted for the label. He was very much against Marvin releasing the album, but he was proved wrong, and this is a track from that album that was also a hit. It's Mercy, Mercy Me.

Cooper on the What's Going On album. That was Marvin Gaye and Mercy, Mercy Me, brackets, The Ecology. Now, we're going to hear from a great US, well, transatlantic, I guess, because they're members from UK and the US, soul and funk band from the 1970s. This is Heatwave and Mind-Blowing Decisions.

from 1978. That was Heatwave and a number 12 UK hit, Mind Blowing Decisions. We'll have a classic bit of Northern Soul now here on Soul Deep. This is an absolute stumper. This singer hails from Phoenix, Arizona, and this is a great track. This recorded back way back indeed in 1965. It's Judy Street and What?

Yeah, classic Wigan Casino song that you can almost smell the talcum powder and the sweat, can't you? That was What by Judy Street, and of course it was covered in 1983 by Soft Cell, and got all the way to number 3 for them. You're listening to me, Colin Davin, here on Soul Deep on Northern Air. Going forward now to the 90s and a great girl group of that era. Wonderful ballad this from Eternal, It's Oh Baby I.

That was Esther Vernie Bennett, Kelly Bryan and Louise Redknapp, collectively known, of course, as Eternal, and their top five hit from 1994. That was Oh Baby I. And we're going to move now onto an artist who really embraced soul, folk and jazz in his style. Real Renaissance man, almost, you might say. It's Terry Callier, and as I say, he's almost at the crux of those three styles, and he blended them beautifully throughout his career. And we're going to hear from him now, track from 1974, Terry Callier and Gotta Get Closer to You.

late great Terry Callier there from his 1974 album I Just Can't Help Myself. That was I Gotta Get Closer to You. He had a rather checkered career. He never really hit the big time and spent quite a long period as a computer programmer in the 80s and 90s before being rediscovered by the likes of Massive Attack and Beth Orton. But I had the great privilege of seeing him live at the Big Chill Festival in about 2010, actually, I think it was, and he was a great, great performer. You're listening to me, Colin Daffin, here on Soul Deep, and another track now from our featured artist this week, Marvin Gaye. Now, after the release of What's Going On, Marvin kind of changed his style again, really, and embraced almost the Loverman image, so to speak, that was kind of the forte of people like Teddy Pendergrass and Barry White, and he became synonymous with a kind of romantic and almost, sexy, let's not beat about the bush, soul sound, especially when he released the Let's Get It On album in 1973. Then in 1976 he released the album from which we're going to hear the title track now, I Want You.

0: Marvin Gaye there, and the title track from his album I Want You. Now we move on to a feature that I like to call A Year in Soul. We're going to hear two songs from a mystery year. I'm going to give you a few clues to the year, both now before I play the first song and then before I play the second. And your task is, no prizes involved of course, to guess the year they were both hits. Well, the year in question, quite an eventful year. The Queen opened the National Exhibition Centre. The first Ford Fiestas rolled off the production line at Dagenham. And John Curry became Britain's first gold medalist in skating at the Winter Olympics. And it was a record summer in the UK. That should be a big clue. Very, very hot temperatures in this particular year. And a group hailing from the States had a huge hit on both sides of the Atlantic. Hailing from Jersey City, New Jersey, this is the Manhattans, and they had a US number one and UK top five hit with this single. A real tearjerker, this. Hanky's at the ready for this one. From our mystery year, Kiss and Say Goodbye.
1: This has got to be the saddest day of my life. I called you here today for a bit of bad news. I won't be able to see you anymore because of my obligations and the ties that you have. We've been meeting here every day, and since this is our last day together, I want to hold you just one more time. When you turn and walk away, don't look back. I want to remember you just like this. Let's just kiss.

told you it was a tearjerker, didn't I? The Manhattan's there, and Kiss and Say Goodbye from our mystery year. A few more clues. What were we watching on TV? Well, shows that debuted this particular year include Multicolored Swap Shop, Rent-A-Ghost, George and Mildred, and The Muppet Show, and Open All Hours as well. They all were first seen in this year. Harold Wilson resigned as UK Prime Minister to be replaced by Jim Callaghan, and in the States, Gerald Ford was beaten by Jimmy Carter in the presidential elections. And number one in this year, it was the height of disco. It's probably the beginning of the disco boom, and this was number one back in April that year. It's Britain's very own queen of disco, Tina Charles. Who else? And I Love to Love.

Tina Hoskins, better known as Tina Charles, and I Love to Love. Number one in our mystery year, and did you guess it? It was 1976. You listen to me, Colin Daffin, here on Soul Deep, and it's time for one more final track from our artist of the week, Marvin Gaye. Now, in the late 70s, Marvin underwent a very painful and quite bitter divorce from Anna Gordy, the sister of Motown founder Berry, which he captured on his 1978 album, Here, My Dear. And after that, he recorded one further album from Motown, 1980s, In Our Lifetime, and then parted company with the label and moved to Ostend for a rather quiet and difficult period, I think, in his life. But he then went to CBS Records in 1982 and released his what proved to be his final studio album, Midnight Love. The big hit from that was, of course, Sexual Healing. But this is another track from that album. This is Rockin' After Me.

from 1982, Marvin Gaye and Rockin' After Midnight from the Midnight Love album. And that just about wraps things up for this edition of Soul Deep. Hope you enjoyed the eclectic mix of soul and stuff we'd have for you this last hour. Do tune in when we're back again. Until then, I'm going to leave you to play us out. Otis Redding and his classic, Try a Little Tenderness. See you soon.

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1: 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News.
2: From the Sky News Centre at 3, the Prime Minister says he's looking to fix England's social care system by finding common ground across party lines. Andy Burnham will visit a care home later and has invited the Conservative and Liberal Democrat leaders to discuss urgent reforms. Jane Townsend, head of the Home Care Association, shares her hopes.
3: All of us to have a choice of quality support when we need it. At the moment, there are large amounts of people who have got unmet need. In order to have a choice, we've got to have decent quality. So we need the services assessed.
2: Kemi Badenoch will send the Shadow Health Secretary in her place, while Sir Ed Davey will join over Zoom. The US military says the IRGC have launched multiple ballistic missiles from Iran on US forces based in the Middle East. US Central Command says all of these were successfully intercepted. Searches continue for survivors after an earthquake struck southern Japan, causing a shopping centre to collapse. The Japanese Prime Minister says 13 people are now believed to have died. At least 170 others have been injured. Our Asia correspondent Helen Ann Smith has more.
4: The more provincial the area, and this was a little bit more provincial, is not one of Japan's kind of main cities, if you like. The chances that the buildings are older, that they haven't had quite the same reinforcements, are just higher. And it is perhaps possible that that's what's happened here in this case.
2: The Prime Minister, UEFA and the Football Supporters Association have all come out strongly against FIFA's plans to sell off its competitions. The world governing body wants to seek private investment for events like the World Cup. England's Amy Hunt just missed out on gold in the 100 metres final at the Commonwealth Games in Glasgow. Emmanuel SMA of Cameroon picked up the men's 100 metre title. And a centenarian celebrated her 105th birthday in style, receiving just as many cards to mark the occasion. Mary Davidson-Smith, who lives at a care home in Edinburgh, has already made plans for her next birthday. That's the latest. I'm Faye Rowlands.
0: Northern Air.
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5: This week, part 24 of the 25-week series. It's 1978.

0: brought more bizarre costumes to the screen than even Hollywood can remember. Mums and dads are in for some visual shocks when they go toy shopping this year. For the first time in cinema history, set and costumes from a screen spectacular have become museum pieces even before the first showing. At London Science Museum, youngsters of every age are drawn to this cavalcade of way-out stars. This has been the biggest build-up of any motion picture. Characters like C-3PO and R2-D2 promise to become as familiar as Snow White and Mickey Mouse. The attendance at Star Wars has been almost astronomic. Queues are still forming. In America, more money was taken at box offices in 1 week than for the prestigious Jaws. In London, after a month, almost 600,000 flocked to see the film, an all-time record.
1: No one would have believed in the last years of the 19th century that human affairs were being watched from the timeless worlds of space. Few men even considered the possibility of life on other planets. And yet, across the gulf of space, minds immeasurably superior to ours regarded this Earth with envious eyes.

The neutron weapon is designed to be used against massive and perhaps overwhelming tank forces in the Western and Eastern European area. The Soviets, over a period of years, have greatly built up their tank forces and others stronger than have the NATO allies. The neutron weapons are designed to equalize that inequality.

0: crowd don't like it. Judge, Art Fleury, scores 143, 142, Ali. Judge, Lou Tabbitt scores 145, 140, Fink.
1: Well, look at the difference in that scoring.
0: Judge Harold Buck scores 144, 141, the new heavyweight champion of the world, Leon Fink.
2: The loss can be good if I win it back, because then I'll be the first champion to win it three times. So I'm now going for the impossible. I was the greatest of all time, but after this fight, I'll be the double greatest of all time.
3: You will return.
2: I shall return.

0: American soldiers searching the scene of the mass suicide by followers of the Reverend Jim Jones in Guyana have reported finding 775 bodies.
1: Proposition 13 has become the most talked about referendum in 20 years, a battle between the politicians, most of whom bitterly oppose it, and the general public. The man behind the proposition is a very unlikely character, a 75-year-old retired millionaire.
2: Now we have for you the champion of the People's Movement to Limit Property Taxes, Howard Jarvis.
1: Howard Jarvis has been battling politicians and high taxes for more than 15 years, but this is his first major success, and he has now become a sort of folk hero to Californians.
3: I think that after the 6th of June, when we attain a monumental victory for freedom, a monumental victory for a government of the people, by the people, and for the people, so that we no longer have a government of the bureaucrats, by the bureaucrats, and for the bureaucrats. A new song will be sung across this country, and it'll be God Bless California.

0: In America, the state of California has told its triumphant ratepayers that it will now make the huge cuts they voted for, and it will impose severe economies in public spending to finance them. Austerity measures will hit police, fire services, and schooling.
1: The cities and towns up and down the state, local officials began deciding what to cut. The first firings were announced in San Diego, an across-the-board reduction in all county departments, 1,500 to lose their jobs. In San Francisco, plans to cut police and fire services by 10%, transit by 30%, the cable cars will stay, and social services also to be cut by 30%.
2: Sounds like Johnny Quango to me, the wrestler.
3: One of these beat groups.
4: Something like an asparagus.
3: I should think it'd be something but a bit of a swing.
5: Some sort of a weapon.
6: I should imagine it more like a monkey.
7: Quango means quasi-autonomous national governmental organisation.
8: Job for the boys, eh?
9: Well, jobs for the boys is what a number of people are beginning to think. Political patronage and appointments to the boards of nationalized industries, wages councils, area health authorities, water boards, not to forget the Motor Rallies Advisory Committee.

0: statement issued half an hour ago from Kensington Palace by the press secretary to Princess Margaret, Major John Griffin, says, Her Royal Highness, the Princess Margaret, Countess of Snowdon, and the Earl of Snowdon, after 2 years of separation, have now agreed that their marriage should formally be ended. Accordingly, Her Royal Highness will start the necessary legal proceedings.
1: Princess Margaret's boyfriend, Roddy Llewellyn, was in London today to start his new career as a pop singer. He lost no time getting into studios today to record two songs, I Get a Kick Out of You and If You Go Away, for an album due out in May or June. If it's a hit, Roddy says he'll be doing personal appearances and might even go on Top of the Pops. We asked him why he decided on pop singing as a career.
2: Because I've always loved singing, and I'm very lucky to have a very good, really professional, experienced group behind me, who like my voice, so...

0: Powell's shot in a crowded goal mouth. I think it came off a Forest defender, in fact, but Shilton was there on the near post to save. No wonder his fellow professionals decided that this man is the player of the year. Four, five tremendous saves from Shilton. And now as we move into the final 60 seconds, he, I think, deserves the biggest cheer of all when the referee's final whistle blows to signal that Nottingham Forest are Football League champions.
1: 20 seconds to go here. Argentina leading by 3-1, but Holland are trying still. Again, a clatter of boots coming on Portfleet. A terrible tackle there. Still they play on. Boots are flying everywhere at the moment. Surbia with a high ball looking for Brandt. And every time players get near each other, that's it! The cup goes to Argentina!
2: Well, now there is one World Cup name that has been dominating all the sports pages and the news pages as well of our newspapers over the last 48 hours, and that's the name of Willie Johnston, the Scottish winger. Discovered, of course, to have taken a banned drug before the Scottish game against Peru, sent home and banned for playing for Scotland ever again.
3: My first guest is an international sporting star. Up until recently, he seemed to have the world at his feet. He'd become one of the few cricketers in the history of the game to score 100 hundreds. He was likely captain of his country and captain of his county. And then his world started falling apart. Firstly, England selectors, in their infinite wisdom, decided that he should not be vice-captain on the forthcoming trip to Australia. That was bad enough, but nothing to what happened a few days ago, when 2 days after the death of his mother, the Yorkshire Committee dismissed him as captain of Yorkshire. Ladies and gentlemen, would you welcome Geoffrey Boycott?
4: I turned down a very substantial offer from Kerry Packer, and I've heard people in the media and the public at large talking about the loyalty of people like Dennis Amiss, the Packer players, who didn't stay with established cricket, they didn't play for their counties and country, and they put money first. Well, don't anybody talk to me about loyalty at the moment, because this last week, I just feel flattened about it.
5: Ovette has time to glance over his shoulder, but Moorcroft's tying up. In fact, and Costa's coming to his shoulder, and he's just pipped for the silver. But what really matters is that Steve Ovette has got the gold medal. So after so many disappointments in these European Championships, Steve Ovette wins the gold medal for Great Britain and now can have to himself, I should think, the title of the greatest miler in the world.

0: I went into the movie because I thought, I had just an instinct about it that it was going to be successful or I wouldn't have gone into it. John Travolta, Saturday Night Fever was not yet released, but I just, when I met him, I just felt it was right.
1: I know a lot of people at home are going to go mad if I don't ask this. What is John Travolta like to work with?
0: He's very shy. He's not at all the characters that you see in Saturday Night Fever or Grease, really. He's very sensitive and gentle, and he was most considerate as an actor, and he was a great friend to me.

0: Investigations are continuing into why the supertanker Amoco Cadiz ran aground on the coast of northern France. Reports are circulating that the captain was involved in prolonged discussions with salvage companies while the beaches were in jeopardy.
1: Despite the devastation already caused to the coast of Brittany and the threat of it spreading far further, little has been done to prevent the tanker continuing to spew its contents into the sea. There was little evidence today of the pumping operations which were said to be taking place. Meanwhile, it's admitted that 35 miles of White Beach coastline are 100% polluted.
2: Britain opens its arms to the boat people of Vietnam, arriving at Stansted from Taiwan in specially chartered aircraft after being rescued from the raging China Sea by the British bulk carrier Weld Park. The boat people are hardly able to realize their good fortune. Driven in desperation to escape from the totalitarian horrors of their homeland, the refugees had found themselves in desperate trouble, with food and water gone, the weather worsening, and their 60-foot boat sinking. Weld Park had arrived just in time. Altogether, 346 of the refugees are brought to Britain after an adventure that, sadly, is only too common now in the seas around Vietnam. The new arrivals will be temporarily accommodated in London. Whatever the future holds, the boat people of Vietnam are happy to be alive and to have found true freedom.

0: We are privileged to witness tonight a significant achievement in the cause of peace. An achievement none thought possible a year ago. One of the agreements that President Sadat and Prime Minister Begin are signing tonight is entitled A Framework for Peace in the Middle East.
1: The Camp David conference should be renamed. It was the Jimmy Carter conference.

0: In an interview with a French newspaper, the US ambassador to the United Nations, Andy Young, has suggested that there are hundreds and perhaps thousands of political prisoners in American jails. It's the latest in a series of gaffes by the former civil rights worker, and demands are growing for his impeachment.
1: It would be almost a full-time job for me if I tried to assess... If I tried to assess every statement that Andy Young and other ambassadors make, or other officials who have the same opportunity to consult directly with the press, I think in this particular case, Andy made a mistake, and I think he'll try to correct it on his own initiative.
2: In the context of a longer article, I thought the article made sense, but the headline story that hit the wire service was absolutely ridiculous, and I never would have made a comment like that in isolation.
3: But you do seem to be frequently at odds with administration foreign policy.
2: I don't think I am.
3: But it's difficult to escape the view that you have been rather careless.
2: Oh, well, I would accept that judgment.

0: astonishing performance by Ali, and one that's obviously given him second thoughts about retiring. At the age of 36, and in his 24th world title fight, Ali was irrepressible as he danced, shuffled, and boxed his way superbly to an overwhelming victory. Spinks was brave and determined, but hopelessly outclassed. So Ali becomes the first man to win the title three times, and he couldn't have made history more impressively.
1: Management of Times Newspapers has threatened to suspend publication unless agreement is reached soon over the introduction of new printing technology.
2: It's nearly 4 a.m. down here at New Printing House Square, and the almost unthinkable is happening at this very moment. The final edition of what seems almost certain to be the last issue of the Times for an indefinite period is now coming off the presses, and the papers are being loaded onto vans for distribution to breakfast tables in the London area. There are no spectators to witness the final stages of this last run. But in view of the bitter cold, perhaps that's not surprising. The word bitter certainly sums up the mood among some of the men working here, as the Thunderer is about to be silenced.

0: The death has been announced of Pope Paul VI. He suffered two heart attacks last night at his summer palace in Castel Gandolfo near Rome.
1: Anticipating the announcement of the new leader of the Catholic Church, thousands of the faithful gather in St. Peter's Square. The traditional white smoke issuing from the building in which the Sacred College of Cardinals are gathered in conclave announces that a pope has been elected. Cardinal Albino Luciani, Patriarch of Venice, a man of humble origins. He has chosen the papal name of John Paul I, in deference to his two predecessors, and a hint, perhaps, of his future policies. There is little doubt that the election to the papacy of this son of a humble laborer has been well received. The spiritual and material world, fearful for peace, awaits with hope the reign of Pope John Paul I.

0: Just 33 days after his election, Pope John Paul has died after a heart attack.
1: Vatican City, scene of yet another meeting of the College of Cardinals as they gather in conclave to select a successor to Pope John Paul I. The press of the world and a vast growing crowd wait until evening for the signal that announces the result of the voting. A pope has been elected. The Vatican balcony becomes the center of attention. But for the expectant world, a shock. The new pope is non-Italian, the first for 456 years. He's Cardinal Karol Wojtyla, the first pope from a communist country. He names himself Pope John Paul II and blesses the crowd. To many Catholics, the departure from centuries-old staid protocol signals a resurgence of religious fervor, especially among the young. Indeed, in his address to the assembly from the Vatican steps, His Holiness directs his words to youth, calling them the hope of the world.

0: Fans of the American singer Bob Dylan are flocking to London this week to pay homage to their hero. During his 6 concerts at Earl's Court, Dylan will play to more than 100,000 people for a reported fee of £350,000.
1: I knew beforehand that if I expected too much, I might be disappointed, but not the case. I expected everything and I got more.
2: Look, I travelled 10,000 miles from Australia to see it.
1: And you'd do it again?
2: I'd do it again.
3: Well, I enjoyed it because I drank a half a bottle of vodka.
4: From these streets, very close to the cavern Rutland, came the fabulous Rutland sound, created by the Prefab Four, Dirk, Nasty, Stig and Barry, who created a musical legend that will last a lunchtime.

0: want to say to you that we go on because we are doing what is best for Britain. So, I shall not be calling for a general election at this time. Instead, I ask every one of you to carry on with the task of consolidating the improvement now taking place in our country's position. Let's see it through together.
1: Mr. Callaghan also said that none of our problems this winter would be solved by an election now. Well, some of us look further ahead than this winter. We don't believe that Britain has to grind on in bottom gear. The longer he puts things off, the worse they'll become. And the worse they become, the longer it'll take to put them right.
2: The pay policy over the last 12 months has been a very impressive success. The rate of inflation is more than halved. It's the lowest for over 6 years in Britain. It's very much lower than the inflation rate we inherited from the previous government. And it has not meant sacrifices in living standards. Living standards broadly have risen by a little over 5% already during the current round, and that rise will continue somewhat in the coming months.

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0: to wonderful.
2: Two words sum up the pop scene of 1978. New talent. Names like Marshall Hayne, Dean Friedman, Clout, the Boomtown Rats, and the unique Kate Bush.
3: It's almost like a relationship, me and my music, you know? It's my purpose.

0: on methadone at the moment. Eventually, I'll come down off the methadone, like, weekly. They bring you down 5 milligrams. I'm on 100 milligrams a day, which is the maximum that you can be given. Because, like, I've got a 3/4 of a gram habit. Like, you know, I do that up in one shot. I used to be a speed freak at one time before I joined the band. I used to deal speed and I was shooting speed all the time, you know, like 14 hits a day. I had track marks like that down my arms. And I used to sell it in Malcolm's shop.
1: Tonight, Vicious is out on bail in New York, charged with the murder of his girlfriend. Last week, Nancy Spungen was found stabbed to death in a hotel bedroom. She was 20 and, like her boyfriend, a drug addict. Violence offstage had taken over from the onstage violence practiced by the Sex Pistols, which became a hallmark of punk rock.
2: And from the sublime to the ridiculous.
3: Hello, my name is Father Abraham. Glad to see you here in England.
4: Where are you all coming from?
5: From Smurfland, where we belong.
2: Love 'em or hate 'em, Father Abraham and the Smurfs made quite an impact this year. Britain, Belgium, Holland, Spain, France, Sweden, Portugal and Japan bought them in a big way. And they outsold the Bee Gees and ABBA in the British singles market. No mean feat for a bunch of puppets.

0: Mr. Bessel said in 1967 he started paying Mr. Scott retainers of about £5 a week. But Mr. Scott again caused a problem, and just before Christmas in 1968, he met Thorpe in his room at the House of Commons. Thorpe was depressed, and he said the Scott affair was like a black cloud hanging over him. He said, "We've got to get rid of him." Mr. Bessel said, "Are you suggesting killing him off?" Thorpe stood up and looked at him and said, "Yes." Thorpe said he'd read somewhere of bodies being placed in the rubble of freeways in the United States and cement machines covering them over the next day. Mr. Bessel told Thorpe, "If you've read about it, it proved the body had been found."
1: The former male model Norman Scott has given an explicit account of his homosexual relationship with Jeremy Thorpe to a court in Minehead. Mr. Thorpe is charged with three other men of conspiracy to murder Mr. Scott.

0: The Rhodesian Prime Minister, Ian Smith, has announced the details of his internal settlement with three black leaders. Meanwhile, Joshua Nkomo, the joint leader of the Patriotic Front, has described the agreement as silly and pledged that the guerrilla war will continue.
1: Iran has seen a second day of huge demonstrations against the rule of the Shah. It's estimated that once again a million people took to the streets of Tehran. The surging crowds called repeatedly for the dethronement and death of the Shah.
2: It was quite simply the biggest demonstration ever staged in Iran. The arrival of a group of veteran opposition politicians and a handful of the most influential Muslim leaders was the signal that set the people alight. And soon the city was ringing to the chants of God is great. But as the crowds pushed and swayed, dominant above all these cries were the insistent demands for independence, for an Islamic government, and for an end to the peacock throne. And the focus of their call for change was, as it has been throughout these months of turmoil in Iran, the image of the exiled Muslim leader Ayatollah Khomeini.
3: The sirens are screaming and the fires are howling, we're down in the valley tonight.

0: Part 24 of 25 Years of Rock was researched by Pete Frame and John Tobler and produced by Trevor Dan. The series was devised by Stuart Grundy and is a Radio 1 production in association with Billboard magazine.
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3: From the Sky News Centre at 4, Andy Burnham's pledged to put everything he's got to fixing adult social care in England as he extends an invite to party leaders to work with him. He's asked leaders of the Conservatives and Liberal Democrats to meet to discuss the issue. He'll also visit a care home where he'll say governments have failed to tackle reforms in the past. But he isn't the first Prime Minister to promise to fix the system.
4: We are proposing the right funding model for social care.
5: Social care without removing the fear of losing everything to pay for social care.
6: This government of service will begin the hard yards of fixing, including on social care.
3: Searches continue for survivors after an earthquake struck southern Japan, causing a shopping centre to collapse. The Japanese Prime Minister says 13 people are now believed to have died. More than 33 million illicit cigarettes have been seized from local retail outlets in the UK in the past year. It's part of an operation led by Trading Standards and HMRC. Prime Minister Andy Burnham has hit out at FIFA's plans to sell off some ownership of its competitions, including the World Cup. He says football belongs to the people, not investors, after the governing body announced it's going to seek private investment. Our sports correspondent Rob Harris has details about the lead investor group.
7: The CEO of Thrive Eternal is Josh Kushner. He is the brother of Donald Trump's son-in-law, Jared Kushner. And this will raise further questions about the links between Gianni Infantino and Donald Trump.
3: UEFA isn't ruling out a boycott of FIFA events. Firefighters in France are braced for a sharp rise in temperatures. Hundreds of thousands of people have already been forced to flee their homes. And amber heat health alerts take effect in parts of England later this morning. It's the fourth time this summer temperatures have soared to heatwave levels. Highs of 35 degrees are expected in the southeast today. That's the latest. I'm Faye Rowlands.
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0: Hi, I'm Vince. 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Cannula, laparotomy, and pediatric ward nurse, which was me when I qualified. Having the skills to help children get better, it's amazing.
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I realized they had even more meaning, because it started talking about love being a compass. And in our family, we always thought of our dad as a compass, the person who showed us the right direction in life. And we still do, and we always will. And oh my goodness, this song, I just loved it. And I ended up in tears.

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2: From the Sky News Centre at 6. The Prime Minister is to hold a cross-party meeting to discuss adult social care in England later, promising to put everything he's got into fixing the system. Andy Burnham says governments of the past have failed to do it. Both the Conservatives and Lib Dems have accepted the invitation, but Kemi Badenoch's unable to attend. Here's our chief political correspondent, John Craig.
3: Conservative source has told Sky News if Burnham was serious about working cross-party, he would have given us more than 18 hours notice for a 30-minute meeting during recess. It's almost like it's only being done for show.
2: Nigel Farage has hit out at Mr. Burnham for ignoring Reform UK. Meanwhile, the PM's joined criticism of FIFA's plans to sell stakes in the World Cup to private companies, saying football does not belong to investors. European governing body UEFA and even disgraced former FIFA boss Sepp Blatter have also expressed anger. Rescuers are still searching for survivors after an earthquake in Japan that's killed at least 13 people. A shopping centre's partially collapsed in the city of Kumamoto. The country's Prime Minister is Sanae Takeuchi.
4: There are people who are still waiting for help, and it's a race against time. We will go all out to find and rescue as many people as we can.
2: Green leader Zach Polanski says he made a mistake over a social media image, but he's refused to apologise to Nigel Farage. He shared an Instagram post showing a T-shirt bearing a guillotine and the words, "We're only making plans for Nigel." We're being warned about dangerous travel adapters being sold online. Electrical Safety First says it bought 14 devices from retailers and all failed basic testing. And England sprinter Amy Hunt just missed out on gold in the 100 metres final at the Commonwealth Games in Glasgow. That's the latest. I'm Tanya Snuggs.
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0: We present Tony Hancock, Sidney James, Bill Kerr, Hattie Jakes, and Kenneth Williams in...
1: Hancock's Half Hour.
2: Morning, Miss Pugh. We have a pile of fan mail to answer, I believe.
3: Two.
2: Oh.
3: Both asking for signed photographs. One from America.
2: Oh, me famous spread to the colonies. Wonder how the settlers are getting on out there. Yes, it's a tough life with those Indians and the herds of marauding bison knocking the towns down. Terrible. You'd better send them me Englishman Poe's. Keep them in touch with home. They must be rather provincial being so far away from everything.
3: Right. The other one's from a girls' hostel in Wigan.
2: Girls in Wigan, yes. Probably want a bit of glamour in their lives. Send them the great lover. The black patch over the eye with the yachting cap on. That's the one with the distinguished grey hair at the sides.
3: Self-raising flower, wasn't it?
2: How dare you? There's some very sexy stuff amongst that lot. This one here in the leather jacket and the flying goggles, standing on the wings of me tiger moth. Look at that devil-may-care smile. Sardonic is more the word. The mouth turned up at one corner.
3: It looks as if you've got toothache. It's corny. You're old-fashioned. Women don't go for this sort of thing.
2: Oh, yes, they do. My mother used to climb up the wall looking at Francis X. Bushman. In exactly the same get-ups. I copied them from him.
3: You live in another world, don't you? Get up to date. Get some modern style photos taken. Take a few pointers from the current heartthrobs.
2: I've seen them. Basil Rathbone, George Raff. Tom Mix. All my contemporaries. I know what's going on. I've got my finger on the pulse of the nation. Don't you worry.
3: Oh, isn't it pathetic? Tom

0: Mix, Basil Rathbone. The young girls of today don't know them. Fashions have changed. You've got to look scruffy these days.
1: There's nothing wrong with these photographs. I've sent thousands out to my fans and I have not received one complaint.
0: You've received a complaint from everyone.
1: Only because I didn't put a stamp on the envelopes. It had nothing to do with the photos. I'm quite happy with them. They all show me off to my best advantage.
2: Hiya, Tub. Coming down the cafe for a cup of tea?
1: No, I'm not. I'm busy.
2: Always busy, aren't you? Wish I had something to do. Still, I wouldn't know how to do it. No, it's just as well, really. Hey, photographs. These are you, Tub?
1: Yes, they are.
2: I like photographs. You don't have to think about them. You just look at them. I always think they spoil photographs when they put all those words and writing underneath them.
1: Must be very puzzling for you.
2: I think photographs should be I always think they spoil photographs when they put all those words and writing underneath them.
1: Quite.
2: One picture's worth a thousand words.
1: Yes, quite.
2: I shouldn't think it's necessary to have words under them.
1: No, quite.
2: I had me photo taken once.
1: I bet they'd had to put words under that.
2: Yeah, they did. Wanted, £5 reward. Answers to the name of Billy or Ratbag. Will the finder please return to Mrs. Kerr, 34, the Sheds, Wagga.
0: Poor little boy, he got lost. How old were you?
2: 27.
1: I'll bet you had an exciting childhood. You ought to have done. It's lasted long enough. Now go and sit down and be quiet and I'll give you a chocolate biscuit.
2: Hey, aren't you going to let me have a look at your photographs?
1: All right. They're my fan photographs. They were taken by the best photographer in London, Duffelcoat Charlie, Horse Guards Parade.
0: A street photographer?
1: No, people as well. He's very much in vogue at the moment. Everybody's going to him. Society and royalty are flocking, they are. He's known as the Anigoni of the flash powder. Prince Satana, Postcards Ninepence.
0: Horse Guards Parade. Where's his studio and his dark room?
1: He hasn't got one.
0: Well, where does he do his developing then?
1: He borrows a guardsman's busby and does it under that. Doesn't matter how he does them, it's the finished product that counts.
0: And what good have they done you? They haven't got you any work, have they?
1: Not yet, I grant you.
0: And they never will. Producers, look at those. They think they must have been taken 30 years ago and you're probably getting on for 80 by now.
1: Then why haven't they offered me any old men parts? No, that theory won't hold any water, me proud beauty.
2: Hey, look, let's face it, Tub, you do look a bit of an idiot in those photos. They probably think it's a gag. Get some new ones taken. Can't do any harm.
0: Well, you might even find you're in great demand once they get around the agencies.
1: All right, I'll try your way. I'll have some new photos done. But I'm not having the guitar. It's a waste of time trying the rock and roll approach. These days, if you're over 12, you've had it. Ring up the photographer and make an appointment. I don't know how I'm going to tell Duffelcoat Charlie. He gets very annoyed if you go elsewhere. Still, c'est la vie, comme ci, comme ça.
2: What does that mean?
1: Don't be nosy.

0: So you really think my old fan photos have been holding me back, Sid?
1: Of course they have. I've been telling you that for years. I mean, I'm a good agent, but even I've had trouble getting you work. All because of those photographs. That Valentino one. Diabolical it is.
0: My sheep pose? That's my favourite.
1: Yeah. When I started showing around, they thought I was collecting money for Arab refugees.
0: You sure the place we're going to is all right?
1: All right. This geezer is the best theatrical photographer in London. I send all my clients to him. He charges 50 nicker a sitting.
0: £50 for one photograph? I want it in postcard size, not Cinerama. £50? They made my last film for less than that.
1: But it's worth every penny, Sam. It's worth every penny. This boy is fabulous. He does beautiful retouch jobs. He'll make you look like $1 million. He'll take them wrinkles out. Get rid of the crow's feet under your eyes. Pin your ears back. Cover up some of that loose stuff around your neck. Straighten the nose out a bit. Put the eyes further apart.
0: What an attractive picture you paint of me. I'm having no retouching done on my photographs. I face the world as I am.
1: Well, we'll see what he says anyway. He might have some ideas when he sees you. He's never been defeated yet. This is it. Hilary Sinclair.
0: Oh, my word. I bet he's all corduroys and blow waves.
1: Shut up. Get inside.
2: No, no, no. Don't move. I stay just where you are. The light catches you perfectly.
0: Who, me?
2: Oh, what a vision of sheer heaven. Now, please don't move. I must take you. It's pure poetry of line and composition.
0: Get away.
2: Just tilt the head so that the sunlight just dances on your hair.
0: Oh, you mean like this?
2: Yeah. Oh, yes, yes. I shall call it in juxtaposition.
0: No, no, no, no, no. What about textures?
2: Yes, yes. It's even better.
0: I'm getting out of here.
2: Got it. Oh, thank you so much. That's going to be very, very sheesh. If that doesn't get first prize at this year's salon, I shall be quite overcome. Now, what can I do for you?
1: Hello, Hilary.
2: No, Sydney, dear boy. It's you. It's such a long time since you've been right to see me, you naughty boy.
1: Yeah. Well, I'm sorry, Hilary. You know how it is. Lots of work.
2: No, I know how terribly tedious it must be. I know, I'm the same. It's absolutely months since I've been to the Albert Hall.
1: Yeah, and me.
0: He's talking about music, not all in wrestling.
1: Yeah, well, look, Hilary, I got a customer here for you.
2: And of course, this is the puppet I've just photographed.
0: I am not a puppet.
2: Just a manner of speaking. I mean, we artists, you know, who must allow us a few extravagances.
0: All right, then, but just watch it, eh?
2: Oh, rather peculiar friends you have, Sydney. Most quaint.
1: Yeah, well, don't start a punch-up, Hilary. I want you to take some snaps.
2: Snaps, Sydney? I don't take snaps. I paint with light.
0: Oh, swipe me, paints with light.

0: paints with light.
1: How very, very Julian Slade.
2: I don't think I like your friend, Sydney. I wish I hadn't snapped it. I mean, photographed it. I think I should open a camera and let the light in.
3: Now, calm down, Hillary. All we want is a set of publicity photos. I want you to get the best out of him.
2: Oh, let's have a look at him. And I say you. Stand under my arc lights. Turn around.
4: Ugh, heaven.
2: Well, I think we'll have to use a lot of shadow. There's such a lot to hide, isn't there?
1: I'll slush him, Sid. So help me, I will slush him. One more remark and I'll wrap that enlarger around his neck. Haven't been insulted like this since I went to the Turkish bath.
3: All right, Hillary, take no notice. Just do the best you can, boy.
2: Oh, let's see now. Undo your shirt to the waist.
1: Oh, dear.
2: Oh, what a pity. No hairs on the chest. Never mind. I can scratch some in on the negative.
1: You are not scratching any hairs in on my negative. I'm not the hairy type. I'm more the smooth-skinned Lex Barker type.
3: If Hillary says you've got to have hairs, you're going to have hairs. He knows what's best.
2: I say, well, what sort of legs have you got?
1: Don't you think you're going a bit too far, my man? My legs are my business.
3: Oh, shut up, Hancock. Hillary must have a good reason for asking.
2: Well, yes. See, I thought perhaps a beach-combing subject might look rather attractive.
3: You see that, Hancock? A beachcomber. A wandering nomad, a scavenger. He's got your character already.
2: Yes, I think an old straw hat, a shirt open to the waist and tied in a knot, trousers cut very raggedly to just below the knees, standing barefoot in the sand with palm trees waving in the background.
1: I know. Look at inside oysters for bars of coconut chocolate.
3: No, thank you. He's right, Hancock. He's right. It's very you.
2: Oh, well, yes, it's the only one. He'll look delicious. Rip his trousers at the knees.
3: Come here.
1: No, Sid, please, no.
3: Come here.
1: No, Sid, stop it.
3: There we are.
1: Oh, well, so much for me clerical grey drainpipes. I had these specially tailored. This is 24 and 6 off your bill for a start.
2: 24 and 6?
1: Yes, mate, 24 and 6. I don't buy rubbish, you know.
2: Aren't your legs white?
1: One pair of long underwear, 12 and 6.
2: Yes, well, that's better. So those are your legs.
1: Yes, these are my legs. If you don't take that smirk off your face, you'll be on the end of one of them in a minute.
2: Well, let's face it. They are rather odd, aren't they?
1: What's odd about them? Got one on this side and one on that side, haven't I? What more do you want?
2: Oh, I'm sorry, I don't think the legs ought to be in.
1: After slashing my trousers about, how dare you? My legs are out, I'm out.
3: Oh, you better keep the legs in, Hillary. Have him standing in the water up to his knees, that'll do it.
2: Up to his straw hat, I think it'd be better. This is going to be very difficult, Sydney. I don't think there's more than 3 inches of him in proportion.
3: Surely you can do something with him, boy. Look, old boy, this is very important, son.
2: All right, I'll do it for you, Sydney. Right, I've taken it.
1: I haven't posed yet.
2: It doesn't matter. All the hard work's going to come now. The things I've got to do to this negative. I'll be up all night.
3: Right, boy. Come on, Hancock, let's leave him alone and get on with it.
1: You call a taxi. I refuse to walk through the streets of London with me legs poking out.
2: I'll send the prints round tomorrow.
1: That's very quick.
2: Well, I don't want them in here any longer than I can help.
3: Well, ta-da, Hillary. Thanks a lot. I'll send you a check tomorrow. Say ta-da to Hillary.
1: No.
3: Say ta-ta to Hillary.
1: No. I don't like him. He said rotten things about my legs. Come, Sydney, we will away. Can I have my shoes and socks, please?
5: Tub, can I have another chocolate biscuit?
1: No. You've had 3, you'll spoil your dinner.
5: Oh, just one.
1: No, I've hidden the tin.
6: Mr. Hancock, they've arrived.
1: What have?
6: Your new photographs.
0: Oh, what a difference. They're beautiful. Oh, Wallaby Jim of the Island.
1: Jimmy. Oh, dear, oh, dear. My goodness, is this me? Yes, of course it is. I recognize the shirt. He's done a good job, I'll give him that. This is the most handsome and fascinating man I've ever seen.
0: It's remarkable what he's done. It's only because your name's on the bottom that I realized it was you.

0: put a drop of bromide in her tea.
1: Tub, what's he done with the wrinkles?
2: Why don't you shut up and just accept what's in the photograph?
1: I can't. You haven't got a big chest and a slim waist. You've got a slim chest and a big waist.
2: All right, so he's moved it up a bit. That's photographic license.
1: Yeah, but how's he done it?
2: How should I know how he did it? Probably cut the negative under me chin and above me legs and turned it upside down.
1: How did he straighten the nose out?
2: I don't know how he straightened the nose out. But if you don't watch it, somebody's going to have to do the same thing for you. I think the photo's a very good likeness. I'm particularly impressed by the way he's captured the beauty of my legs. He didn't think they were photogenic at the time. In fact, he was quite nasty about it. But he's done well. They've turned out very slim.
1: Do you notice the insides of them are straight?
0: What about it?
1: You know what I think?
0: What?
1: He's taken one, split it down the middle, and moved it over.
2: He has not. He has, you know. You're dead right, he has. Look, I've only got 2.5 toes on each foot. Still, that doesn't matter. We can always say the rest of them are buried in the sand.
3: Hello, Hancock. Morning, all. Well, it's happened.
2: What has?
3: That photograph has been the turning point of your old career. I've shown it to all the film producers and they've gone raving mad. They reckon that you're the best-looking hunk of man they ever seen. They all want you.
2: No.
3: Yeah. They can't wait to launch you as the screen's newest and most romantic heartthrob. I've had an offer for £10,000 a picture to start shooting any time you feel inclined.
2: Isn't this exciting? At last, they've recognised my true value. Can I choose my own part?
3: Certainly. You hold a whip hand. They said to me, we must have that boy.
2: Oh, good. We'll remake Gone with the Wind with me in the Clark Gable part.
4: Oh, yes. Yes. Can I be Vivian Lee?
2: You could be Moby Dick if you like, but not in my film. And after that, we'll redo all the Lawrence Oliver films. All his early stuff before he started smoking. Yes, my word, it'll be the biggest box office attraction since they started selling drinks on a stick. When do we start, Sid?
3: Well, of course, we've got a bit of work to do before we start any actual filmmaking.
2: What? What have we got to do? I mean, I'm already...
3: Well, no, not quite. You can't go before the cameras yet.
2: But you said they wanted me.
3: They want the bloke in the photograph. Not you, you great ugly lummock. We've got about 6 months' work to do on you before we can get you like that.
2: But I don't understand.
3: Look,
2: I mean,
3: let's face it, son, you don't look nothing like that photograph. Hillary did a smashing job on the negative and it's put you in great demand. But if I took you along as you are, they'd sling us out on our necks. Now, I'm afraid before we cash in, we've got to do to you what Hillary did to the photograph.
2: You are not splitting my leg up the middle.
1: I think it'd be easier to find someone who looks like the picture.
2: No, it wouldn't. Get back to your bricks.
3: Oh, you know what? I think the best thing to do is start at the top and work our way down. Now, first of all, we'll try and get those ears flattened down.

0: How's the ears coming along, Tub?
1: Pardon?
0: I said, how's the ears coming along?
1: What?
2: He can't hear you while he's like that.
0: It's been a week now. How much longer can he lay on his side with 10 bricks piled on his ear?
3: We'll take him off now, see if it's done a trick. There. Has it done it? Is my ear flat? Where's the mirror?
2: There you are.
3: Oh, yes. How very attractive. Who put those bricks on my ear?
0: I did.
3: Didn't it occur to you to straighten it out before you put them on?
0: I didn't think it'd matter.
3: It was curled over. Now look at it, it won't go back, it's lifeless. Bent beyond recognition. Looks like a lump of red cabbage stuck to the side of my head. A week of agony, and what for? I may well ask. Nothing. I've got earache now. Go on, get out of striking distance.
4: Never mind. We'll leave the ears for the time being. Give it a chance to get back to normal, and we'll try the original idea. We run a bit of wire from each ear around the back of his head. The shorter the wire, the closer the ears come in.
3: Why don't you have a couple of rivets and some nuts and bolts and things like that? Look like Frankenstein's monster by the time we've finished.

0: Don't get discouraged, son. We've got a lot of work to do on you and not much time to do it in. What's next?
1: The wrinkles and the crow's feet.
2: No, please, nothing else to me head.
0: The wrinkles and the crow's feet. Bill, get the mud pack ready. Right.

0: Good morning, Milkman.
1: Good morning. Who are you? Harry Belafonte?
0: No. I am not Harry Belafonte. I have a mud pack on.
1: Oh. I beg your pardon, madam.
0: I am not a madam. I am a him.
1: Well, would you mind telling me what him you are?
0: Him number 23, railway cutting. So just give me a pint of Red Cap and hop it. Hey, Cap with a chisel.
2: It's all right, it's coming off.
0: Mind out. If you're not careful, the only thing we'll have to do to the nose is look for it.
2: There we are. It's all off.
0: Thank goodness for that. The man in the iron mask. I'm sure Rosano Bratzi doesn't have to go through all this. Show us the mirror. Oh, yes, yes. I see. Who put the mud pack on?
3: I did.
0: And where did you get the mud from?
3: Out of the garden.
0: Why didn't you sift it first?
3: The wrinkles have gone.
0: Yes, all we have to do now is to get the tweezers and pull the stones out of me face.
2: Yeah, well, never mind. We'll leave the face for the time being and give the dents a chance to close up. What I'm worried about is that body. Now, somehow, we got to get two stones shifted from down there to up here. 10 hours road work and a Turkish bath 4 times a day. That should do it.

0: Now, we don't get out in these steam rooms. Where's Hancock?
1: I don't know.
2: I'm over here.
0: Well, I don't know. Either this steam's very thick or we've overdone it. I can't find him.
2: Over here.
0: Oh, yes, I see you. How's it going?
2: I've lost 3 stone.
0: Great, marvellous. That's better than I expected. Oh, it's done you the world of good. You've got something like a physique now.
1: Yeah, look, bones. I didn't know you had any.
3: No more, Sid. Please, no more. Carry me home. I've had enough.
0: You're not going home. You're going to the hospital. We've still got the ears, the nose and the wrinkles to do. Now, I found a nice, cheap plastic surgeon.
3: Please, Sid, I want to turn it
0: to you. You take his feet.
3: No, please.
0: Take his feet. Don't listen to him.

0: There. Now, hospital wasn't so bad, was it?
1: 3 weeks of sheer torture.
0: But it was worth it, boy. Look at that Uta. Dead Greek, that is, boy.
2: Oh, you look wonderful. Just like the photograph now.
3: How are the ears? Has he done them?
0: They're just like two little silk purses compared with what they were.
4: And the wrinkles are gone, Tub. Smooth as a peach.
0: I got the dentist to straighten the teeth out while you went unconscious.
1: Very considerate of you.
0: And I had the tattooist in, too. He's altered the shape of your lips. You got a mouth like Liberace now.
3: No wonder you haven't put a cleft in me chin.
0: Take a look in the mirror.
3: Oh, Sid, no. Not that I haven't always fancied a cleft chin, but...
0: Don't you like it?
3: Yes, but how am I going to get my electric razor in there?
0: Yeah, but apart from that, how do you like the finished product?
3: It's rather good.
0: Rather good? It's an exact replica of the photograph.
2: Oh, Anthony. Oh, you fascinating creature. You're more handsome than I knew a man could be.
3: No, no, not now, dear. I've been through a lot. Don't start all that all over again. Go and sit in the fridge.
2: You're driving me mad. Mad!
3: Well, you've been driving me mad for years, but I haven't said anything. Go and have a lie down.
0: That'll be the film producer. I told him, you see them, to talk about the picture. See that? I made them come around to see us. You're big time now, boy. Good afternoon, Mr. Guggenheimer. This is him. Rock Hancock, your new romantic star. Good-looking boy, eh?
5: Yeah, good-looking kid, yeah. But see here, James, we decided not to make this picture.
0: You can't do that. We got them all ready for you.
5: Yeah, well, that's your business. We don't want any more good-looking boys. They don't mean anything anymore. Hundreds of them. Now, we decided to make a comedy. The public want to laugh. So we're only signing up comedians now.
3: I'm a comedian.
5: With a face like that? Oh, no. You're too good-looking, son. You're a pretty boy. We want comics with funny faces, which is what I wanted to talk to you about, James.
3: Yes, but I...
5: Do you mind, son? I'm talking, huh? Now, James, we just found the boy we want. We found a photograph in the files, and this is the boy, a natural. The funniest thing you've ever seen, but we don't know who he is.
0: Perhaps I know him. What's he like? Describe him.
3: But, Sid, tell him about what I've been through.
0: Oh, shut up. Don't bother me. I can't talk to has-beens now, Mr. Guggenheimer. This comic.
5: Well, we've only got his photograph. He's a little fat guy in a leather jacket with flying goggles standing on the wing of a tiger moth. It's the funniest thing you've ever seen.
3: Well, that's me. That's me before he got at me.
5: Yeah, will you keep that bum quiet, James? I'm offering £10,000 for this picture. I've just got to have that boy.
0: And so you shall. I know him. I'll have him on the set in front of the cameras in 6 weeks.
3: But, Sid...
0: Shut up. Leave everything to me, Mr. Guggenheimer.
5: Well, I'm depending on you, James.
0: See you, Mr. Guggenheimer. Ta-da.
3: Now, Sidney, just you listen to me.
0: Not now, son. We've got a lot of work to do on you. We haven't got much time to do it. Grizzly, get in the kitchen and sling everything you can find into a pot and cook it. Bill, bring up the hospital and reserve a bed in the plastic surgery ward. We've got to get this boy unstitched.
3: No, not against it. No more.
0: Well, Cloudy's here. Try to loosen it. We've got to get it flapping again.
3: Oh. No, Sid, please.
0: You want to look like your old photograph, don't you?
3: Well, yes.
0: Well, take that then.
3: Oh, Anna. Sid,
0: get in.
3: No, homie Grecian Uta. Stop pulling my hair. Oh, stop me. Leave me alone.

That was Hancock's Half Hour, starring Tony Hancock with Sidney James, Bill Kerr, Hattie Jakes and Kenneth Williams. Theme and incidental music composed and conducted by Wally Stott. The show written by Alan Simpson and Ray Galton. The program, which was recorded, was produced by Tom Ronald.

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3: We present I'm Sorry I Haven't a Clue, the antidote to panel games. At the piano is Colin Sell, and your chairman is Jack D.
4: Hello, hello, and welcome to I'm Sorry I Haven't a Clue. You join us today in Chatham, the historic town on the North Kent coast. Chatham played a pivotal role in the Second Anglo-Dutch War. The government's naval war advisor, Samuel Pepys, wrote on June the 8th, 1667, the Dutch Navy would never dare launch an attack on Chatham Dockyards, a piece of advice only brought into question by the Dutch attack on Chatham Dockyards on June the 9th. The Isle of Sheppey, the marshy island that rises no more than 18 inches above sea level, was next to be occupied, but the Dutch left after a few days suffering from altitude sickness. In Victorian times, North Kent became a centre of munitions production. On the 2nd of April, 1896, a massive explosion ripped through the gunpowder mill at Faversham. The effects of the blast were so wide that windows were shattered in Southend, chimneys fell down in Hastings, and a large white flag was waved in Calais. At the end of Kent is the Isle of Thanet, home to 28,000 odd people. Now, we're not going to do any of that stereotyping of Thanet people as being a bit slow and backward, because we'll get letters of complaint from the one that can write. The town of Margate is the home of the Seaside Postcard Museum, where visitors can spend half an hour or so surrounded by unamusing relics from the 1950s. So, welcome to my world. Let's meet the teams. On my left, Barry Cryer and Graham Garden. And on my right, Tim Brooke-Taylor and Rob Brydon. And please welcome the lovely lady who's been the team's right hand for many years, our fragrant scorer, the delightful Samantha. Well, the first round is called Famous Last Words. The final utterances of famous dead people are not always recorded. It was believed that we didn't know Albert Einstein's last words because his nurse didn't understand German. However, a note has recently come to light, scribbled by his nurse as she bent close to catch Einstein's final gasp. It reads, Sie stechen auf meiner Linie Sauerstoff, which means you're standing on my oxygen line. Okay, teams, I'd like you to suggest which words would almost certainly result in death or serious injury. Barry, can you start?
5: Anything to declare, Mr. Bin Laden?
6: Tim.
7: Trust me, the audience will love this. It's really funny.
6: Rob.
8: Darling, I've decided to give up work and live entirely off my royalties from I'm Sorry I Haven't a Clue.
6: Graham.
9: I'd better go and get that New Year banner off the roof.
8: I wonder where the mummy bear is.
9: Mr. Blessed, I love the Flash Gordon movie. It's so gay.
5: The trick with a charging rhino is to stand perfectly still.
9: I'd better go and get that New Year banner out of the tiger enclosure.
8: He passed me a hanky. This poor little dog's got foam all over his mouth.
9: I better just go and get that New Year banner out of the reactor room.
10: Well, the teams are going to sing for us now in the round called One Song to the Tune of Another. Now, you'd have to live in some sort of parallel universe completely devoid of both comedic and musical talent to need this explaining. So, teams, let me explain. Singing one song to the tune of another is very much like performing surgery. The skin or tune is cut open to reveal, say, a hip joint or words. The skin or tune is then sewn up again around the new joint or different words. And there you have it. One song to the tune of another. Now, I know what you're thinking, teams. What about the anaesthetist? Who else can properly put you to sleep in a theatre and make you feel sick afterwards? At the piano, Colin Searle. So we'll start with you, Tim. I'd like you to sing the words of Lola by the Kinks to the tune of Oh, I Do Like to Be Beside the Seaside.

0: my spine.
1: So, you know, Barry, I'd like you to sing the words of the Laughing Policeman to the tune of There'll Always Be an England.
2: I know a fat old policeman.

0: Thank you, Barry. Lovely, lovely atmosphere in the audience. A mixture of amusement and genuine concern. Now it's your turn now, Graham. I'd like you to sing the words of Teenage Kicks to the tune of The Bare Necessities.
1: Teenage dreams so hard to beat. Every time she walks down the street, another girl in the neighborhood. Wish she was mine, she looks so good. I wanna hold you tight. Get teenage kicks right through the night. I'm gonna call her on the telephone.

0: teenage kicks right through the night. I wanna hold you, wanna hold you tight right through the night. Yeah.
1: Finally, Rob, I'd like you to sing the words, "I've got a brand new combine harvester," to the tune of, which I haven't got written down here, actually, so I don't know which tune it is.
2: Colin. Islands in the Stream.
1: Thank you for being so subtle, Colin. It's all right, I don't think anyone noticed. Thank you.
0: I drove me tractor through your haystack last night. I threw me pitchfork.

0: Rob Brydon there. It's the first for this show, someone who can actually sing. Well, the next game is called Word for Word. It's a word game that involves words in a game. In Word for Word, the teams will be required to utter a series of words which will be real words. We won't be hearing any of these stupid, pointless things people say, as the producer asked me to ban them, to which I said, no problemo, capitano. It's not easy to explain the point of Word for Word, as it doesn't seem to have one. So what I suggest you do, teams, is for one side to exchange a series of words which should be totally unconnected, while the opposing team should challenge if they think they've spotted a link between any of these words. Tim and Rob, would you start, please, exchanging your random words now, please?
1: Cupboard.
2: Chair.
1: Plasticine.
2: View.
1: Follicle.
2: Relapse.
1: Girdle.
2: Wait.
0: Oh. Yes. Graham has...
3: I've had a long wait for a girdle.
0: That's just personal evidence. That's not really admissible.
3: We
0: can only take your word for it, and frankly, I don't trust you. Please carry on, Tim and Graham. Tim and
4: Tim
0: Rob
4: and Graham. And
0: Rob.
4: Tim.
0: Please carry on, Robin.
5: Items in the street.
0: Please. Carry on, Rob and Tim.
1: Pusillanimous.
2: Brick.
1: Chrome.
2: Test.
1: Procreate.
2: Table.
1: Marginal.
0: Barry.
4: Marginal table drawn up in by-elections very recently.
3: Yes.
0: Yes, I'll give you that. Who said table? Was it...
2: It was me.
0: Yeah, so it's just you on your own now, Tim.
1: Catamaran. Slinky.
4: Oh, yes.
0: Graham.
3: While I was waiting for my girdle, I bought a catamaran called Slinky.
0: Again, it's another personal anecdote.
3: Dear.
0: Sorry, it's back to you, Tim.
1: Brill cream. Castanet. Polyunsaturated. Monastery. Kilogram.
0: You realise we're filming this and we'll show it as part of your obituary.
1: Kill. Jack.
0: Barry.
4: It's the latest in the Kill Bill saga. Kill Jack.
0: I think I have to give you that. I think it started to make sense. Over to Barry and Graham now.
3: Us?
0: Yes.
3: That was my word.
0: Oh. Don't encourage it.
4: What?
1: Hesitation.
0: That's him. Yeah.
4: Jack intruded.
0: And Graham.
3: I think hesitation counts as repetition.
4: Yes.
0: Probably does. We're in the wrong game here.
3: Yes.
0: All together. Graham and Barry.
4: Abacus.
3: Horse.
4: Plinth.
3: Barn.
4: Gusset.
3: Straw.
4: Cartilage.
3: Duck.
0: Rob.
2: I once tore a cartilage, which, had I ducked, would never have happened.
4: Duck was a noun, not a verb, in that context.
2: Well, why didn't you bloody say?
0: Again, this is just a personal story that you've given us, Rob.
2: But aren't they the best stories, Jack?
0: Well, they often are. They often are. But in this case, we have to have empirical evidence before we can actually take it away from the team that's playing.
4: Dodge.
3: Cycle.
0: Rob.
2: If I had dodged the cycle...
0: I actually can permit that because dodge cycle did make sense and it conjured an image that...
2: What is a camper mitt, can I ask? Is that a mitten you wear when you're camping?
0: It's a mitt that's slightly more colourful than the last one I had. I'm sorry. Wow. I'm sorry to spoil everyone's fun, but that is the end of that round. Should have explained the gong will go when I run out of Sudoku. Okay, well, the next round is about lists of things that have obscure connections. So teams, as an example, if I were to ask what the connection is between the A2, the A3 and the A4, you might guess they're all major roads named after pieces of paper. And what's more, the A2 is in itself a connection joining London and Dover, which are also connected because they're two English cities which have different names in French. London is called Londres and Dover is called Douvres. And names that are different in other languages are called exonyms, a Greek word which means up yours, QI. Okay. We'll start with you, Barry. And what connects the following? Hamster cuddles, grandma's refrigerator, dog's ear, and baby's bottom.
4: They're all unsuccessful perfumes.
0: They're actually all paint colours. Hamster cuddles is a shade of brown, and grandma's refrigerator a shade of yellow, and the other two should be self-explanatory. One for you, Graham. Can you identify what connects the following? Trapdoor, barking, jumping, spitting, and dwarf hunting.
3: That's a Norfolk pentathlon.
0: They're actually all types of spider.
3: Oh.
0: Tim, connect these, please. Ruddy, large, painted northern mountain.
1: Oh, yes, I remember her. That was Big Liz from Glossop. You're right, she was ruddy large with an overpainted face and built like a mountain. I loved her. Big Liz.
0: They're actually all types of tree shrew.
1: Oh.
0: Tree shrew.
1: Oh.
0: Your turn, Rob. What connects these? Brownie, camel jockey, frog, pancake face, round eye, Skippy, and orange bastard.
2: That's Prince Philip addressing the United Nations.
0: Well, you're very close to the truth, in fact. They are all racial slurs in different parts of the world. That's right. Oh, yes. Yes, racial slurs you've never heard of, Chatham, eh? Well, here are some for you, any of you to have a go at. And what connects these? Jack D, Russell Crowe, and Adolf Hitler's half-brother.
4: They're all known to their friends as Twinkly.
0: In fact, all worked as waiters at one time.
4: Really?
1: Yeah. Really? Yeah.
0: Can you tell me what connects these? Ice cream, rain, miners, semen, and some mothers.
3: That's a good night out in Chatham.
0: They're all homophones. They sound the same as another word or words but have a different meaning, e.g. ice cream and ice cream, rain and rain, example, and eggs, egg sample. Egg, egg sample.
2: Did you say you were a waiter once?
0: Yeah. Yeah, I kept getting the orders wrong.
2: I just say, can I have a Diet Coke, please?
3: When they ordered a tree shrew, he brought shoe trees.
0: Big Brown, Vagrant, Foolish Pleasure, Northern Dancer, Exterminator, and Macbeth.
2: How I grade my stools.
1: It's probably right, is it?
0: I understand Exterminator. Would you like to explain Foolish Pleasure? In fact, please don't. In fact, they've all won the famous Kentucky Derby. Yeah. Just last one here. Melon-headed, rough-toothed, pygmy, northern and common.
3: Paul Daniels.
4: Racial slur.
0: In fact, they're all types of dolphin. Yes, sir. The next round looks at the art of letter writing. Just recently, David Cameron wrote a stern letter to the president of Ivory Coast. He's refusing to accept he didn't win his country's election, is hanging on to power regardless, and has lost his grip on reality. And now he's started writing letters to African presidents. In this round, each team takes it in turn to improvise the letters sent between two famous figures. Barry and Graham, I'd like you to start by composing a series of letters from David Cameron to Nick Clegg. And then Tim and Rob, you'll come up with a reply and so on. However, the challenge is that the letters must be constructed by each panellist alternating one word at a time. So off you go, Barry and Graham.
4: Dear
3: Clegg.
4: You
3: are
4: out
3: of
4: order.
3: Because
4: I
3: told
4: you
3: in
4: confidence
3: that
4: you
3: should
4: shut
3: the
4: door
3: after
4: you
3: leave.
4: So
3: why
4: don't
3: you
4: do
3: what
4: I
3: tell
4: you
3: to?
4: Yours,
3: Cameron.
1: Dear
2: sir,
1: if
2: only
1: you
2: could
1: care
2: more
1: for
2: me,
1: because
2: I'm
1: only
2: a
1: little
2: person
1: and
2: so
1: trying
2: and
1: awkward,
2: I'm
1: very
2: sorry
1: if
2: I've
1: upset
2: you
1: at
2: this time,
1: because
2: you
1: are
2: so
1: wonderful
2: to
1: me
2: and
1: have
2: supported
1: me
2: through
1: thick
2: and
1: thick.
2: When
1: I
2: think
1: of
2: how
1: you
2: look
1: at
2: me,
1: I
2: shiver.
1: Love,
2: Nikki.
4: Oh, minion. Pull
3: the
4: finger
3: out
4: of
3: the
4: policy,
3: and
4: furthermore
3: clean
4: up
3: my
4: act.
3: Education
4: is
3: not
4: primarily
3: free,
4: so
3: we
4: intend
3: to
4: cut
3: the
4: grants
3: to
4: everybody,
3: including
4: you.
3: You.
4: You.
3: You.
4: You.
3: There.
4: Cameron.
1: Dear.
2: Mr.
1: Cameron.
2: If
1: you
2: could
1: let
2: me
1: out
2: of
1: the
2: box,
1: I
2: might
1: leave
2: my
1: coalition
2: plans
1: on
2: the
1: top
2: of
1: the
2: bureau.
1: I
2: wish
1: you
2: loved
1: me
2: like
1: I
2: love
1: you.
2: Dave.
1: Kiss.
2: Kiss.
1: Nikki.
2: Kiss.
1: Hug.
2: Kiss.
0: Well, ladies and gentlemen, they do say that all good things must come to an end, so we'll carry on. So, teams, I'll ask you please to announce the late arrivals at a society ball for dog lovers. Rob, can you start us, please?
2: Yes, ladies and gentlemen, please welcome Mr. and Mrs. Lee and their facially hirsute son, Bearded Cull.
0: Tim.
1: All the way from Australia,
3: oh.
1: Please welcome Jeff. His father was English, his mother was from Iran. Yes, that's right, he's a Pomeranian.
0: Oh, bless, he's so proud of that one, wasn't he?
1: It's the best thing I've heard for weeks.
0: Graham.
3: A warm welcome, if you please, for Mr. and Mrs. Chapoodle and their daughter, Minnie Chapoodle.
2: Please welcome Mr. and Mrs. Sation and their son, Al.
4: All
3: what?
0: Barry.
4: All the way from Italy to the Dog Lovers Ball, we say ciao and welcome. Signor, signora, forget the plastic bag when you're taking the dog for a walk. And a lovely daughter, Donna, forget the plastic bag when you take the dog for a walk.
3: Will you all please welcome Mr. and Mrs. Russell and their son, Bertrand.
2: Ladies and gentlemen, it's Mr. and Mrs. Lapdog and their unpopular daughter, Shih Tzu.
3: Closely followed by Mr. and Mrs. Pavement and their unpleasant daughter, Foul Lindy Pavement.
2: Time for music now, ladies and gentlemen, from the Pointer Sisters, all great-looking bitches.
3: Welcome, please, Mr. and Mrs. Zacht and their violent son, Dangerous Doug Zacht.
1: They've come with their friend, the Prince of Wales. Now, that is a pedigree chum.
3: Welcome, please, Mr. and Mrs. Bennett. Can't you stop your dog humping my leg? And their son, Gordon Bennett. Can't you stop your dog humping my leg?
0: And so, ladies and gentlemen, as the vacuum cleaner of time sucks at the rug of destiny and the Bruce Forsyth of fate is relieved he used extra strong fixative, I notice it's the end of the show. So from the team, Samantha, myself, and our audience here in Chatham, it's goodbye. Goodbye!
6: Barry Fryer, Graham Garvin, Tim Brooke Taylor, and Rob Brydon have been given silly things to do by Jack D, with Colin Sell setting some of them to music. The programme consultant was Ian Pattinson, and the producer was John Naismith. Thank you.

0: This is Northern Air.
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2: From the Sky News Centre at 7. Andy Burnham's promising to finally fix the adult social care crisis in England and will hold a virtual meeting with the Conservatives and Lib Dems later. But he isn't the first Prime Minister to promise to tackle the problem.
3: We are proposing the right funding model for social care.
4: Social care without removing the fear of losing everything to pay for social care.
5: This government of service will begin the hard yards of fixing, including on social care.
2: But Reform's Nigel Farage has hit out at Mr. Burnham for not inviting anyone from his party to the talks. Meanwhile, the Prime Minister, UEFA and even disgraced former President Sepp Blatter have expressed anger at FIFA's plans to sell off stakes in the World Cup to a private company and seek commercial investment. Andy Burnham's made his views clear in a social media post.
6: Football does not belong to investors. It belongs to the people who fill the stands, who stand on the touchlines week in, week out, rain or shine. The World Cup is not a product. It is the greatest competition in the world and it was never anyone's to sell.
2: Japan says it's a race against time to rescue potential survivors of yesterday's strong earthquake. At least 13 people have died and others are trapped inside a shopping centre in Kumamoto. The Green Party leaders refused to apologise to Nigel Farage despite admitting a mistake over a social media image. Zach Polanski says he inadvertently shared a picture which shows a T-shirt with a guillotine and the phrase, "We're only making plans for Nigel." England sprinter Amy Hunt has just missed out on gold in the 100 metres final at the Commonwealth Games in Glasgow. She took silver with a time of 10.98 seconds. And we're apparently now just as likely to turn to Netflix as we are the BBC when deciding what to watch. An Ofcom survey suggests the streaming platform has become the first choice for 26% of viewers. That's the latest. I'm Tanya Snuggs.
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7: 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Welcome to Wednesday on Northern Air. 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
2: Ah, guten Morgen. Das ist Mittwoch today.
1: Really?
2: I don't know the German for today.
1: Oh, we're doing this. Today!
2: That's today!

0: Morning.
1: Hello.
0: Hello.
1: Right, here we are.
0: Here we are. Where
1: Once
0: are
1: again,
0: we?
1: Hospital Radio.
0: Northern Air.
1: It's Phil Salter and Matt Phillips.
0: It is. Now, the word nerd.
1: Hmm.
0: Who invented it?
1: Ooh.
0: It was him.
1: Was it?
0: Think. If I say the word nerd.
1: Yeah. Oh, I know who it was. It was Dr. Zeus.
0: That's the one.
1: Yes.
0: That's him.
1: We've covered him before.
0: Yes, we have.
1: Yes.

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2: Good morning. It's the Northern Air Breakfast Show. It's Phil and Matt here till 9. Steve Martin's on at 9. And then Pete. No, there's no such person as Pete.
3: We'll just call him Pete.
2: We'll call him Pete. It's actually Paul Baker. He's on at 10 o'clock. Mystery Top 40.
3: Pete Baker? Yeah. How far back are you going now?
2: Yeah, we've got Paul Baker. It's his uncle.
3: Or is it?
2: No.

0: 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So don't forget, please, Fridays from 11.
1: Ian Forrest.
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0: Have you ever seen A Group of Hippos?
1: Probably, yeah, maybe.
0: Well, if you have seen A Group of Hippos, yeah, what would you call them? And I don't mean like John and Fred and Cyril.
1: Say, oh, look, there's a group of hippos.
0: Yes, you know these things that are called collective nouns?
1: Yeah.
0: So you have a parliament of owls,
1: yeah,
0: or you have a an annoyance of politicians. Hippos.
1: Go on, no idea.
0: A bloat.
1: A bloat? A bloat.
0: A bloat of hippos.
1: Really? Well, that's because they're bloated, I guess.
0: Yes, now, have you got any phobias?
1: Oh, whoa. Not really. Well, I don't like spiders or snakes or creepy crawlers or
0: stuff like
1: that.
0: Well, I don't like spiders.
1: I don't like beetroot, because that's disgusting.
0: Yeah, but you... No, that's not a phobia. You just don't like it.
1: Okay, right.
0: You wouldn't run out of the room if you saw a jar of beetroot.
1: No, maybe not.
0: Unless there was a spider on it.
1: Maybe, yeah.
0: Anyway.
1: Yeah, so, yeah, no, I don't like spiders.
0: Who does? right, pognophobia.
1: Pognophobia?
0: Pognophobia is the fear of...
1: No idea.
0: Beards.
1: Really?
0: Yeah, that's why nobody used to like Noel Edmonds.
1: I mean, there's a fear of clowns. What's the fear of clowns?
0: It's called ha-ha-phobia.
1: Yeah, what's it really called?
0: No, know. It's called a fear of clowns.
1: Oh, okay.
0: There's one called triskaidekaphobia.
1: Is that the number 13?
0: It's the number 13.
1: Fear of the number 13.
0: And there is another one, coronathnetophobia. And I've not easy, just made
1: easy,
0: that up.
1: Easy for you to say.
0: Ba-bum.
1: Coronathetophobia.
0: Coronathnetophobia.
1: Coronathanetophobia?
0: Yeah.
1: Or coronathetophobia?
0: Coronathanetophobia.
1: No idea, no.
0: And if you guess it, I'll give you £1 million.
1: Is it a fear of nets?
0: No. It's the fear of a man-made satellite falling out of the sky and landing on your head. And I swear to you, it is absolutely true, because I remember reading it.
1: Coronathanetophobia.
0: Coronathanetophobia is a fear of the fall of man-made satellites.

0: Now, here's one for you. A little factoid. You know the inventor of Pringles?
1: No.
0: And, well, nobody really knows him. It was called Frederick Bauer.
1: Okay.
0: And he developed the idea to put crisps in a can. And a can, not in America,
1: a tube.
0: Instead of putting them in a bag, put them in the thing in the tube, and once you pop, you just can't stop. Other crisps are available, ladies and gentlemen. You can't reach the bottom,
1: so you can't get the bottom one.
0: You can if you've got one of those small spiky can things.
1: Or you turn the thing upside down.
0: But that's got nothing to do with the point
1: then
0: I'm actually going to make.
1: Then all the bits come flying out, don't they, as well?
0: When Frederick Bauer died, what do you think they did with his ashes?
1: They buried him in a tube of Pringles.
0: They most certainly did.
1: Brilliant.
0: They most certainly did. He was so proud of his invention that he insisted that his children stop at Walgreens on the way to the funeral home to buy the Pringles can to put his ashes in.
1: Buy one?
0: Yes.
1: Surely he could have been given a freebie.
0: Well, you would think so. You would think so. But maybe they didn't want to use sour cream and onion.
1: Maybe not.
0: Or... maybe you just wanted the original red one.
1: There is only one Pringles to have, isn't there?
0: Unless you like salt and vinegar and it's the blue can. Ah, now, talking of crisps, why is salt and vinegar always blue? Unless it's that big crisp manufacturer one, the one that Gary Lineker does.
1: Walkers.
0: When it's green.
1: Well, they always used to... cheese and onion used to be green in the old days. Golden Wonder, cheese and onion was green. Salt and vinegar was blue.
0: Was always blue. And Ready Salted was ready.
1: Was it red? Or was Ready Salted blue?
0: No, Ready Salted was always red. Yeah. If, look at Walkers, let's be honest.
1: Yeah.
0: Red for Ready Salted, blue for cheese. I've got all confused now.
1: And Walkers are now remaking the old Smith's Salt and Shake.
0: They are. Now, Salt and Shake...
1: I don't salt it.
0: I don't.
1: I haven't plain.
0: Oh, well, you know why.
1: Yeah.
0: Oh, you like plain food, don't you?
1: Absolutely.
0: Don't you, sir?
1: Not beetroot.
0: Oh, certainly not. Unless it's got a spider on it.

0: The UK Health Security Agency has announced a free time-limited MenB vaccination programme for 1 million eligible young people in the 2026-27 academic year. We are joined today by Michelle Bresnahan, who tragically lost her son Ryan to meningitis in 2010, by Leo Strider, who contracted meningitis whilst at university, and by Dr. Tom Nutt, CEO of Meningitis Now. They're going to tell us more. So, Dr. Nutt, over to you first, please. Meningitis Now is welcoming the new free MenB vaccination programme for eligible young people. Why is this such an important step forward?
1: Meningitis is a devastating disease when it strikes. It will kill 1 in 10 people affected, and it can often kill within 24 hours or less. So it's a great step today that there is a UK-wide programme to vaccinate young adults against MenB. We're delighted with this step. It's a one-off programme, but we'd really encourage youngsters out there and parents and their families to make sure that if you are eligible for this vaccine, make sure you get it over the summer. It could make a difference between saving a life or not.
0: And who is eligible for the MenB vaccine under the new 26-27 offer? And what should students and parents do now?
1: So essentially, this is a vaccine that's being made available to people leaving school and people starting university or college in a residential setting for the first time. Now, across the different nations of the UK, there is slightly different eligibility criteria. So I'd encourage anyone to have a look at www.meningitisnow.org, where there are details of that criteria and where people can find out more.
0: What are the key signs of meningitis, and when should someone seek urgent medical help?
1: So the early signs and symptoms of meningitis can be easily confused with something more everyday, because it can be things like a headache, vomiting, or a high temperature, which is often accompanied with cold hands and cold feet. As the disease progresses, you get something resembling the more classic signs and symptoms, which could be an aversion to bright lights, a stiff neck, or in some but very much not all cases, a rash that appears on the skin that doesn't disappear when pressure is applied, such as by rolling a glass over it. But the key thing for people to take away is that if someone is unwell and deteriorating rapidly, don't wait for any one sign or symptom. They don't necessarily come in any order, and they may not appear at all. So if someone's deteriorating rapidly and you're concerned, then that's when you should seek urgent medical help, which could be 111 or it could be 999.
0: Thank you, Tom. And over to you, please, Michelle. As a parent who has experienced such a devastating loss, what message would you like to give to students and parents about getting their MenB vaccinations?
2: We lost Ryan within a very few hours of contracting meningitis, and vaccines are key. We didn't have that option. So the meningitis B vaccine wasn't available in 2010. So I would urge any parent, grandparent, anyone listening who has a young adult in their lives to look into the vaccines that are available. The free MenB to the age group that we're talking about today, the school leavers and joiners of uni and college in September. This is a programme that is unique, it's new, and needs to be utilised to protect other young adults from contracting meningitis.
0: Ryan's illness progressed incredibly quickly. What should families and young people understand about how fast meningitis can strike?
2: Meningitis can happen so quickly. In our case, Ryan was a super fit young man. He was at the gym the night before. It was just the furthest thing that we ever imagined that he could die within a couple of hours. It still doesn't make sense. So it's so crucial to have that protection and also know of the signs and symptoms of meningitis, which are normal. They can just be a headache, sickness, which is so important that young adults are protected against it to stop young lives being taken by this devastating disease.
0: You've been calling for young people to be vaccinated against MenB for many years now. How does it feel to have this new programme being rolled out? And what do you want parents to know?
2: I feel incredibly proud on behalf of Ryan's family and all our supporters over many years for another age group to be protected by the vaccination, the meningitis B vaccination. It's so important. I basically just want parents to know that these vaccinations are available to protect their children. So to visit the Meningitis Now website and look into what is available for your children, if they've had their ATWY vaccine, the eligibility of the MenB program that is being rolled out today. It's just so important to take up this opportunity to protect more amazing young adults against this horrible disease.
0: Thank you, Michelle. And over to you, please, Leo. Can you please tell us about your personal experience of meningitis and how it's affected both you and your family?
3: Yeah, so I got bacterial meningitis in my first year of university. And that was during the first 2 weeks, freshers, which is, I think, when most people, student-wise, will be most likely to get meningitis. And my experience was very quick from when I first realised that something was not quite right, as in I felt very ill, to then waking up 5 days later in hospital. The in-between is what was basically nothing for me because I was in an induced coma, but for my family it was a huge impact on them. I think for my family came down to Nottingham to see me, and they stayed there for the whole period and came to see me every single day by my side, along with my girlfriend at the time. She was there every single day and had to go through the experience of seeing me be that sick and poorly, which thankfully I don't remember, but they have to live with all of that and have seen me be that ill, which thankfully I don't remember, but I know for them it's tough.
0: And looking back, were there any signs or symptoms that you think people should be especially aware of?
3: I think it's difficult to pinpoint specific symptoms because everybody's experience is so different. For me, I can only talk about what I experienced, which was headache, and my right side of my body went numb, which is, I don't think, a very common symptom for meningitis, but I think that just shows that you can't go by a certain set of symptoms. Everybody is completely different. And I did have nausea as well, as I was sick, although I don't remember that part of things.
0: And what would you say to young people who are eligible for this free vaccine?
3: I'd say you have to go get it. There's no reason to put yourself at risk and risk putting your family through the trauma of having to see you be that poorly, potentially, when you can go get a vaccine and possibly prevent all of that from happening. It's a no-brainer. You have to go get the vaccine.
0: Thank you, Leo. And a final question for you, please, Michelle. How does the new MenB vaccine differ from the traditional MenACWY vaccine?
2: So it's really important for parents, grandparents, students themselves to understand that the vaccination that they hopefully, please check, had at school, the ACWY meningitis vaccination, that the MenB that we're talking about today, the program that is being launched today, are very different vaccinations. The ACWY you would have had at school. And again, as I say, please check. The MenB was only introduced in 2015 to babies. So anyone beyond 11 would have only had it if they'd paid for it privately. So that's really important point to stress. We get it a lot with our supporters that they think they're protected against all forms of meningitis by having the one at school, as it's often referred to, but it isn't. So please check and go to the Meningitis Now website to ensure that you understand the difference between the strains and the protection available.
0: Michelle Bresnahan, Leo Strider, and Dr. Tom Nutt, CEO of Meningitis Now. Thank you so much for your time today.
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1: And me, Phil.
0: Now, if you're trying to... we'll just be a bit sedate for a while, and then we can be stupid! If you're trying to locate Rome on a map, if someone said, I want to go to Rome, where would you point them to?
1: Italy.
0: Would you?
1: Well, obviously, that's
0: where
1: it is.
0: Well, did you know? Well, it isn't. Oh. That's the point. There's a Rome on every single continent of the world. So I think you have to be more specific. So I'd like to go to Rome, Italy. Or I'd like to go to Rome, Antarctica. Or I'd like to go to Rome, the fields.

0: Good morning.
1: Good morning.
0: This is Hospital Radio. You're listening to Northern Air.
1: It's the breakfast show. Oh,
0: it is the break.
1: Oh. Oh,
0: you have to interrupt.
1: You stopped.
0: I was taking a breath.
1: Go take another one. Take it.
0: Hang on. Good morning. And welcome to the breakfast show on Northern Air. We're here from 7 till 9. I am Matt, and he is Phil. Anyway, Philip.
1: Yes, Matthew.
0: You like scrambled eggs, don't you?
1: I do. I make a good scrambled egg.
0: You don't. It's too creamy and watery.
1: No, it's
0: I like
1: how
0: it dry.
1: Be. Oof.
0: I mean, you typically...
1: Yeah, you like a scrambled egg you can slice, don't you?
0: Yes. Yeah. But oof, the largest scrambled egg ever, the largest portion of scrambled egg, weighed what?
1: 2 tons.
0: No.
1: More?
0: Yes.
1: How ridiculous.
0: 3.5 tons.
1: Why?
0: Apparently, in October 2019, the Federación Nacional de Agricultura of Colombia made the largest scrambled eggs ever.
1: Why?
0: How many eggs did they use?
1: So it's 3.5 tons?
0: Yeah.
1: So 25,000.
0: 60,000.
1: Good grief. And what did they do with this?
0: Well, they cooked it and made scrambled eggs.
1: And then, yeah, but what did they do with the production of the scrambled eggs?
0: Well, they ate it.
1: Come on, what did they do with
0: it? What else were they doing? They fed a village.
1: Really?
0: Still feeding the village now. The pan that they used to make it was 40 foot long
1: so they made
0: and 13 feet wide.
1: One lot of scrambled eggs.
0: One lot of scrambled eggs, butter, milk, onion and garlic.
1: Ooh.
0: The dish wound up weighing 6,860 pounds.
1: Why would you put onion in scrambled eggs?
0: Well, I wouldn't.
1: Ooh.
0: I wouldn't. Would you? No.

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2: From the Sky News Centre at 8. The Prime Minister is to hold a cross-party meeting to discuss adult social care in England later, promising to put everything he's got into fixing the system. Andy Burnham says previous governments have failed. Both the Conservative and Lib Dems have accepted the invitation, but Kemi Badenoch's unable to attend is our chief political correspondent, John Craig.
3: Conservative source has told Sky News if Burnham was serious about working cross-party, he would have given us more than 18 hours' notice for a 30-minute meeting during recess. It's almost like it's only being done for show.
2: Nigel Farage has hit out at Mr. Burnham for ignoring Reform UK. Meanwhile, the PM's joined criticism of FIFA's plans to sell stakes in the World Cup to private companies, saying football does not belong to investors. European governing body UEFA and even disgraced former FIFA boss Sepp Blatter have also expressed anger. Rescuers are still searching for survivors after an earthquake in Japan that's killed at least 13 people. A shopping centre's partially collapsed in the city of Kumamoto. The country's Prime Minister is Sanae Takayuchi.
4: There are people who are still waiting for help, and it's a race against time. We will go all out to find and rescue as many people as we can.
2: Green leader Zach Polanski says he made a mistake over a social media image, but he's refused to apologise to Nigel Farage. He shared an Instagram post showing a T-shirt bearing a guillotine and the words, "We're only making plans for Nigel." We're being warned about dangerous travel adapters being sold online. Electrical Safety First says it bought 14 devices from retailers and all failed basic testing. And almost one in six UK adults admit finding credit card repayments a burden every month. Step Change Debt Charity says that's the equivalent of more than 8 million people. That's the latest. I'm Tanya Snuggs.
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3: And Matt Phillips. I like Wednesdays.
2: Why?
3: Because it's the middle of the week.
2: Yeah. Now, here's something for you. My mum, who was great, but she was a bit weird.
3: Well, I would expect you to say she was
2: yeah,
3: great.
2: Well, I was going to say, yeah.
3: You wouldn't say my mum, who was absolutely horrendous. I hated her guts.
2: No, I love my mum. She's no longer with us, unfortunately, but she told me, not long before she died, actually, and I wish I'd made a note of this, days had colours for her. So Friday was black and Tuesday was yellow. I can't remember, but
3: what was Wednesday?
2: I don't know.
3: But green. Wednesday's
2: just
3: always green.
2: She just had this thing where, and I don't know, but I have something similar, but not with colours, but I can actually feel what a day is. Friday has a feel to it, and Wednesday has a feel to it. Tuesday definitely has a feel to it.
3: Does it?
2: Do you get that, or you don't have anything like that?
3: No.
2: I'm talking rubbish, am I?
3: You're talking absolute. I think the word I'm looking for is tripe.
2: Shall we play a tune?
3: Go on, then.

0: with the biggest hits and memories.
1: This is Northern Air.
2: If I said I would like to show you a tittle.
3: Yes.
2: What would I be showing you?
3: Is it an item of clothing?
2: No.
3: A tittle?
2: A tittle. T-I-T-T-L-E.
3: No, I don't know.
2: You know that dot on the top of an I or a J? That,
3: yes.
2: That's a tittle.
3: That's a tittle. Right.
2: That's a tittle. Now, do you remember dinosaurs?
3: No.
2: Ah.
3: Because I'm not old.
2: Have you heard of dinosaurs?
3: Of course.
2: So, Tyrannosaurus Rex.
3: Yes.
2: Big fella.
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3: Yeah.
2: The closest living relatives of the Tyrannosaurus Rex are what?
3: Birds.
2: Go on. To two of them.
3: Two birds.
2: The something and the something are the closest living relatives of the...
3: An eagle?
2: No. We've been there before. The ostrich.
3: Okay.
2: And the chicken.
3: The chicken?
2: The chicken and the ostrich are the closest living relatives of a Trex.
3: Can you imagine if you got a drumstick of a Trex?
2: Ooh.
3: That'd feed a family of five for a while.

Though this season of her life had been cold, lonely, and tough, though she slipped back into a darkness she had hoped by now to have overcome, she had learned a beautiful lesson as she kissed her girls goodbye and thanked them for getting her out the house. That maybe...

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She must be patient. She must have faith in the seeds that are planted beneath the snow. 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She'll be all right. 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And in fact, tonight, she did confirm. 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It just teaches the heart how to

0: This is The Breakfast Show on Northern Air Hospital Radio with Phil and Matt. Hello, welcome along. It's good to have you company. I hope you're feeling a lot better today. Better than you were yesterday.
1: Well, I am. I had had a bit of a cough yesterday, so I'm feeling better today. Now, what's the only American state whose name is on one row on a keyboard?
0: I'm looking at a keyboard now.
1: If your wife was here...
0: Yeah.
1: I'll ask her.
0: I see what you meant. Right. I thought you mentioned a row. Right. Alaska.
1: Yes. That new state that they've, the 51st state they found in America, QWERTY.
0: I can see it here now. It's on the second row.
1: That's correct. And staying on keyboard related facts, what's the longest word you can type using only your left hand?
0: What? You can write any word?
1: No. If you're a touch typist, you use the left hand with your left hand and the right bit with your right bit.
0: The longest word, don't know.
1: It's sweater dresses.
0: Sweater dresses?
1: Yes.
0: What's a sweater dress?
1: Or tessera decades.
0: Of course.
1: Or that other word that comes up all the time in common conversation, after cataracts.
0: Of course. Is that actually a word? After cataracts?
1: Yes.
0: It's a sentence.
1: It's a word. No, after cataracts is one word.
0: Okay.
1: And it's a word you can type with only your left hand, as is that magical statement, abracadabra.

0: This is Count Arthur Strong on Never Love, bloody hell. I'll start again, Phil, shall I? Yeah. Hello, everybody. This is Count Arthur Strong on The Breakfast Show on Northern Air Hospital Radio. Keep taking the tablets, everybody.
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2: Isn't it strange, though, that WWW takes a lot longer to say than World Wide Web? Yet none of us say World Wide Web. That's three syllables.
3: But nobody says WWW anymore, because you don't need it, do you?
2: Not really.
3: That's been negated.
2: Some people used to say W3, which used to annoy me immensely.
3: Some people used to say WW dots and miss out, get too few W's. Or people say WWW.
2: Yeah, W. George W.

0: If you wanted to kill someone, no, that's not a great start to it.
1: Good morning, welcome to The Breakfast Show. This is Phil and Matt. Hello.
0: Hello.
1: Hello.
0: Hello.
1: Now then, welcome along.
0: Welcome along.
1: We're here till nine.
0: Are we?
1: Yeah.
0: I've got a doctor's appointment at 20 past 8.
1: It's okay, you're around the corner. You can nip off.
0: Right, anyway, but talking about that, an apple a day keeps the doctor away, doesn't it? Or so they say.
1: Yes.
0: What would happen if you ate 4 or 5 apples a day?
1: You'd need a doctor.
0: Why would you need a doctor?
1: Because you'd be poisoned with cyanide poisoning.
0: That is correct.
1: Yeah.
0: Hydrogen cyanide.
1: I'm impressed with that. I'm not.
0: Hydrogen cyanide.
1: I know there's cyanide in the pips, isn't there?
0: Yes, but it seeps.
1: Ah, right. So
0: by osmosis into the apple.
1: So what would happen? I assume that in apple juice or a drink of apple, it's been extracted.
0: Well, it'd be too weak.
1: Yeah.
0: So, but yes, hydrogen cyanide. So if you actually eat, well, some people eat apple seeds, they eat the whole thing.
1: Weird people.
0: Well, it is very odd. You should spit the seeds out. Same for apricots, peach, cherry seeds. They, well, or apricots are stone, really, isn't it?

0: The A to Z of Pop.
1: Taking a letter of the alphabet and then playing songs and artists from the 1950s to today that begin with that letter, and that's the A to Z of Pop. I'm Richard Smith, inviting you to join me later this afternoon at 4 o'clock here on Northern Air to find out just what all the fuss is about. So that's the A to Z of Pop, later today at 4, here on Northern Air.
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0: Good morning. Welcome to the Breakfast Show. Good morning.
1: Good morning, sir.
0: Good morning.
1: Good morning.
0: Good morning. Good morning. Good morning.
1: Good morning.
0: Good morning.
1: Good morning.
0: It is. It's a very good morning.
1: It is.
0: Phil and Matt till nine.
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0: won't stop bleeding.
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4: 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How are you finding this, getting up early?
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4: 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One in each.
5: What if they're twins?
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5: Good morning, twins.

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2: From the Sky News Centre at 9. Andy Burnham says he's determined to finally fix adult social care in England as he prepares to hold cross-party talks about the issue. He'll meet Conservative Shadow Health Secretary Stuart Andrew and Lib Dem leader Sir Ed Davey. Meanwhile, the Prime Minister and UEFA have expressed anger at FIFA's plans to sell off stakes in the World Cup to a private company and seek commercial investment. Andy Burnham's made his views clear in a social media post.
3: Football does not belong to investors. It belongs to the people who fill the stands, who stand on the touchlines week in, week out, rain or shine. The World Cup is not a product. It is the greatest competition in the world and it was never anyone's to sell.
2: Green leader Zach Polanski says he made a mistake over a social media image, but he's refused to apologise to Nigel Farage. He shared an Instagram post showing a T-shirt bearing a guillotine and the words, "We're only making plans for Nigel." Rescuers are battling to find survivors in the rubble of a shopping centre disaster in Japan. An explosion ripped through the mall in Kumamoto after an earthquake. At least 13 people have died. Sean Michael Wilson lives there and took shelter when the tremor struck.
4: The positive thing is that Japan has a good emergency response system and the army responds. They call it the self-defence force in Japan. And they go around delivering free food to people who are in the emergency centres. There's voluntary groups set up. These things work very well.
2: Experts say there's a risk of exceptionally severe wildfires as temperatures soar across Britain again. 35 degrees Celsius is forecast for parts of southeast England today. We're being warned about dangerous travel adapters being sold online this summer. Electrical Safety First says it bought 14 devices from retailers and all failed basic testing. And 18-year-old swimmer Philip Nowacki won the 200 metres breaststroke final at the Commonwealth Games in Glasgow last night. It was Jersey's first gold medal in 36 years. That's the latest. I'm Tanya Sims.
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0: you can get out of there.
1: Straight into a couple of great tunes there to start us off on a Wednesday morning. We had a bit of 60s rock and a bit of 80s rock from the Rolling Stones and John Lennon. No, it's John Lennon, Steve. John Lennon. He's very famous. What have we got coming up? We got Mary Wells, the Troggs, the Velvets. Up next, it's Peter Brown featuring Betty Wright with Dance With Me. Disco from the 1970s. Whole varied tunes on Northern Air Hospital Radio on this Wednesday. And by the way, we're halfway through the week already and it's getting warmer.
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2: 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In 1954, J.R.R. Tolkien, The Fellowship of the Rings, was first published, and in 1980, around 750 million people worldwide watched the wedding of Prince Charles to Lady Diana Spencer. 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
2: We've just heard from Dionne Warwick, or is it Dionne Warwick? I do not know. It changes like the weather does. Coming up next, we've got Squeeze with Up the Junction. But first, three of today's better-known birthdays. Andy Peters, the television presenter from Live and Kicking, Good Morning Britain, and Lorraine is 56. Will Wheaton, known for Star Trek, The Next Generation, Stand By Me, and appearances in the Big Bang Theory, is 54. And Joey Essex from The Only Way Is Essex is a young little whippersnapper at only 36 years old. And as always, have a very happy birthday to anyone celebrating today. And you know I do like birthday cake. 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
3: We've got a great tune coming up for a couple of lovely ladies who made an absolutely lovely comment yesterday that my Donna passed on to me. So good morning to all the ladies and gentlemen working and currently staying on Ward I6. And good morning to everyone else in all of the other wards, in all of the hospitals listening to Northern Air Hospital Radio. Yes, it was Sheila and Marie. They said that I played some great tunes yesterday. Well, Marie, a little secret, and Sheila, of course, a little secret. I have nothing to do with what actually gets played. It's my record player that does it. Yep, it gets up early before I'm actually out of bed, and it chooses all the records that get played. So here's one for you both. You asked for something from the 60s, so it's a little bit of soul and Motown. What have we got? We've got Martha Reeves and the Vandellas with Third Finger Left Hand.

0: Judas had the Temptations there with My Girl on this day in music. The Beatles' second feature film, Help, had its UK premiere in London in 1965. Then in 1978, the soundtrack to Grease, yeah, Grease, I nearly said Grease Lightning there, featuring John Travolta and Olivia Newton-John, reached number one in the UK album chart. And did you know that Olivia Newton-John was actually sewn into them shiny black Lycra type pants because Lycra didn't exist back in the day? And she said it was very uncomfortable. And finally, in 1963, a year before I was born, Elvis Presley was at number one in the UK with his 14th chart topper. Here it is now, it's Elvis Presley with You're the Devil in Disguise on a Monday. No, it's not a Monday, it's a Wednesday. I'm getting all excited with the great music.
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2: I've been asked to play a request for the lovely Macy Joe, who works hard on Ward I6. Without Macy Joe, that ward would fall apart. I'm sure of it. So for you, Macy Joe, I'm going to play Sexy Girl with Glenn Fry here on Northern Air Hospital Radio. What have we got coming up later? We've got Tom Jones with Delilah. We've got T'Pau with China in Your Hands. But first of all, it's a tune just for you, Macy Joe. It's Glenn Fry on

0: We've just heard Topal there with China in Your Hands, featuring the absolutely fantastic voice of Carol Decker. Coming up next, we got Shabody Buddy with Three Steps to Heaven. But first, it's Tom Jones and Delilah. And here's a little random fact before we play Tom. Butterflies taste with their feet. Tiny little sensors help them work out whether the plant they've landed on is suitable. Now, here's Tom Jones and Delilah. On a Wednesday, I got it right that time. It's a Wednesday, it's the middle of the week. Doesn't the week go fast when you're having fun?
1: Steve Martin.
2: 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On Northern Air.

Man with a very loud voice. Yeah, that's Tom Jones with Delilah. We're going to be playing my penultimate tune on this Wednesday morning. But before then, did you know it's rain day today? Although with the recent dry weather, some people might be treating that as more of a request than a celebration. Now for my penultimate tune, it's Shawaddy Wadda and Three Steps to Heaven on Northern Air Hospital Radio.

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1: Apparently, some of the signs that we're getting older include falling asleep in front of the television, groaning when we bend down, forgetting people's names, and not recognising anything in the top 10. I'm saying nothing about how many of those apply to me, but I'm sure my Donna's going to let some people know. I nearly overrun, nearly crashed into Paul Baker's Mystery Top 40, who's here after the news at 10 o'clock. What have we got for my final tune? It's a classic from Otis Redding with sitting on the dock of the bay. So thanks for listening to me on this Wednesday morning. It's Steve Martin. Get well soon. Have a great Wednesday. And if you're still in hospital tomorrow, I'll see you.

0: Just popping in before the news at the top of the hour, because there's a couple of seconds to spare. Did you know that traditional desserts, including spotted dick, figgy pudding, pineapple upside down cake and rhubarb are said to be disappearing from younger people's menus? They don't know what they're missing. And what about sponge and custard from school? Anyway, enough from me. It's the news up next here on Northern Air Hospital Radio.
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3: 10. Andy Burnham says it's time to stop playing politics with social care as he vowed to put everything into reforming the system in England. The new Prime Minister's accused previous governments of seeing the issue as too risky, difficult and complicated. He'll meet the Conservative Shadow Health Secretary and Lib Dem leader later. Lib Dem MP Leila Moran chairs the Health and Social Care Committee.
4: We've tried to do this over the last 20 years, 22 different times. This is number 23. What's going to be different this time? Hopefully, it is that all political party leaders will get behind reforms, not just in the short term, but with perhaps a 10-year plan.
3: The FA says it's deeply concerned about FIFA's plans to sell off parts of the World Cup to private investigators. Investors, football's governing body, says it would allow more investment in the global game. Japan's Prime Minister says multiple people remain trapped inside a shopping centre that exploded after an earthquake in the southwest of the country. 13 people have died. We're being urged to think twice before buying cheap travel adapters online as an investigation uncovers some even pose the risk of electric shock. Electrical Safety First says it bought 14 devices from a number of retailers and all failed basic testing. Giuseppe Capanna is from the charity.
5: We took 6 of these travel adapters to a test house and tested the plastics, and every single one of them caught fire and did not extinguish when it was supposed to.
3: More than 33 million illegal cigarettes were seized from UK retailers last year. Trading Standards says organised criminal gangs often sell illicit tobacco from corner shops and vape stores. And England's Amy Hunt says she ran a horrible race to silver in last night's women's 100-metre final at the Commonwealth Games in Glasgow. But Jersey's Philip Nowacki is celebrating after winning the 200 metres backstroke. That's the latest.
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6: And here we go again. Welcome along to another edition of the Mystery Top 40. This is Paul Baker with you on the radio for the next 60 minutes as we count down the top 40 biggest selling singles from this week in a mystery year. All you need to do is try and figure out the mystery year before we get to the number one song. Shall we begin the countdown then?
2: What is the year? Paul Baker with the Mystery Top 40.
6: At number 40, it's a new entry for the New York Pony Club with Ice Cream. And here's your first track on this week's show. It's my all-time favourite song, so I'm thrilled I can play it for you today. 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

0: Number 39 on the Mystery Top 40, The Fray, How to Save a Life. Number 38 is Maroon 5 and Makes Me Wonder. 37 is Take That with Shine. And number 36, Fergie and Ludacris with Glamorous. 35 is a new entry, Mesh 29, Over the Barricade. And number 34, Sexual Healing from Alibi and Rockefeller. And number 33, Kelly Clarkson with Never Again. Re-entry at 32, Puff Daddy and Faith Evans with I'll Be Missing You. And at number 31, it's a new entry, The Heinrich Maneuver from Interpol.
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0: Right, here's the top 30. Number 30, Real Girl from Mutya Buena. Number 29, Hello, Goodbye, Here in Your Arms. At number 28, it's The Editors and Smokers Outside the Hospital Doors. And at number 27, Timbaland, Furtado, Timberlake. I'm assuming that's Nelly and Justin. It's at number 27, it's Give It To Me. Here's your next track on this week's show. It's Nelly Furtado. This is Say It Right. It's a new entry.
1: Number 26. 26.

0: A new entry at number 26 on this week's chart, Nelly Furtado's Say It Right. Number 25 is Bobby Valentino with Anonymous, featuring Timbaland. Number 24, Gwen Stefani and In the Morning, 4 in the Morning. Number 23 is the Arctic Monkeys with Fluorescent Adolescent. And at number 22, the Klaxons, It's Not Over Yet. Number 21, Gym Class Heroes with Cupid's Chokehold. And here's your top 20.
1: What is the year? Paul Baker with the Mystery Top 40.
0: Number 20, Mark Ronson and Lily Allen going up 20 places with Oh My God. And number 19, Robin Thicke and Lost Without You. And here's Calvin Harris. This is The Girls.
1: Number 18.
2: I like them black girls. 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

0: Calvin Harris and the Girls on the Mystery Top 40. Number 18. Number 17, Enemy and Had Enough. Number 16 is My Chemical Romance with Teenagers. Number 15, Reverend and the Makers with Heavyweight Champion of the World. And here's Beyonce and here's Shakira together. This is Beautiful Liar.
1: Number 14.

0: Into the top 10 biggest sellers from a mystery year right now. At number 10, down two places, Kelly Rowland and Eve with Like This. And prepare for pure class if you're a thespian. Going down four places from last week's number 5, here's Lee Mead with Any Dream Will Do.
1: Number 9.

0: going up a massive 20 places. Last week's 28, this week number 8, Fergie, Big Girls Don't Cry. Before that, it was going down 4 places to number 9 from last week's number 5, Any Dream Will Do from Lee Mead. Here's a new entry for Natasha Bedingfield. This is Soulmates.
1: Number 7.

0: New entry at number 7, Natasha Bedingfield with Soulmate. That is the highest new entry of the week. One step away from the UK's top 5 biggest sellers from our mystery year. Before we get there, though, here's the song just outside the top 5. It's Timbaland, Kerry Hilson. This is The Way I Are.
1: Number 6.

0: On its way to being a number one song, number six this week on our Mystery Top 40, Timbaland and Kerry Hilson, The Way I Are. Top five is on the way next with a climber of one for the Hoosiers. Worried About Ray is on the way.
1: Now, what is the year? Paul Baker with the Mystery Top 40. Number five.

0: Who's Ears Worried About Ray is at number 5 on the Mystery Top 40. Okay, we're into the big numbers right now. Down one place next, Do You Know the Ping Pong Song? Here's Enrique Iglesias.
1: Number 4.

was just another day. A familiar drive through familiar country. But then, just around the corner, came the unexpected. He'd let his speed creep a little too high as he approached a bend. And he was no longer driving at the right speed for the road. The scary thing is, he didn't even realize. 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Think. Don't let your speed creep.

The man dubbed the Walrus of Love, a name he was ambivalent about, I think, at best. Barry White and Shalala Means I Love You from 1979. And before that, Detroit's Inner City and Good Life. You'll listen to me, Colin Daffan, with the Soul and Disco Hour here on Northern Air. Up next, some classic Motown from the Four Tops, and You Keep Running Away.

0: It's a dog walk. I do it every day at home. I don't need to plan it. 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

0: Stevie Wonder there, and Don't Know Why I Love You. That was originally released as a single A-side, with the B-side being My Sharia Moore. But the B-side, of course, proved to be much popular, and the tracks were flipped. And before that, we heard Craig David with Walking Away. Next up, it's Forrest and his version of the Detroit Emeralds' Feel the Need.
1: Hey, you know, I've got a strong feeling and a heart full of desire.

Pro 1978, Karen Young there with Hot Shot. And before that, well, we heard from Levi Stubbs with the Four Tops earlier. And there we heard his brother, Joseph, leading the Contours with Just a Little Misunderstanding. It's just after 14 minutes to 1 o'clock here on Northern Air. Up next, the Shy Lights and the title track for their 1972 album, Give More Power to the People.

0: Nice parking, Sam. And here comes Tanya on a bike, off to French class.
1: Hiya.
0: Sam, so your car door doesn't hit Tanya when you get out, if you can, open it with the hand furthest from it, so you'll see who's walking, riding or cycling behind you. Far to go, Tanya.
1: Van 5 minutes.
0: Lost on me. Sorry. Whether they're fluent in French or perfecting Portuguese, whoever you meet, travel like you know them.
1: Merci.
0: Think. 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The highway code rules may vary in Northern Ireland.

0: from 1979, the Isley Brothers, and It's a Disco Night. And before that, Alicia Bridges and I Love the Nightlife. And that's about your lot for this Soul and Disco Hour. Hope you've enjoyed the selection of songs that we've had since 12. The number ones at 1 are up next. And then Phil Salters with you from 2 o'clock with an hour of 70s. I'm back tomorrow from 12 with an hour of 80s. But to take us to the news now, it's Miami Sound Machine and Dr. B. See you soon.
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2: From the Sky News Centre at 1, Andy Burnham says social care in England is as unfair as American healthcare as he brought forward a review into the sector by a year. The Prime Minister's admitted there could be difficult decisions on tax to fund any reforms, but insists they'd save the NHS billions of pounds each year. He was speaking at a care home in North London before cross-party talks later and got chatting to its residents.
3: I'm now the Prime Minister.
4: You what?
5: He's the Prime Minister.
4: Well, a new one.
3: Another one.
4: I know.
2: The Environment Agency has declared half of England is in drought following record low rain and high temperatures. Seven areas are affected, including the whole of London. Our science and technology editor, Tom Clark, explains what it means.
6: It moves to levels that affect industrial users of water, for example. Farmers who abstract water from rivers to irrigate their land, if they've been permitted to do that. Water companies and the Environment Agency now get further powers to restrict water use where appropriate or ration it to higher priority users.
2: Most water companies have already brought in things like hosepipe bans. A Norwegian teenager has been found guilty of travelling to England to carry out a contract killing on behalf of a Swedish crime gang linked to Iran. A court heard 19-year-old Johannes Natland agree to shoot an unknown target for more than £21,000. It's thought European nations will discuss boycotting the World Cup if FIFA pushes ahead with plans to sell off stakes in its major competitions. The FA says it's deeply concerned. The number of people killed after yesterday's powerful earthquake in southwestern Japan has risen to 18. Dozens of others were injured in the Kumamoto region. And passengers at Heathrow are facing decades of price hikes to use the airport from 2028. It's being allowed to recover the £320 million spent so far on proposals to build a third runway. That's the latest.
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0: Here's Alex, turning at a junction. Alex cooks a mean Jalfrezi. And here's Sue, waiting to cross the road off to get a takeaway.
1: Mm-hmm.
0: Sue's a curry fan, but she can't cook for toffee. 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Whoever you meet, travel like you know them.
1: Thanks.
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2: Number one's at one on Northern Air.

0: Andy Burnham's holding cross-party talks to try and fix social care in England, saying a consensus is needed after previous governments failed. A review into the sector has been brought forward. Its chair, Baroness Casey, says inefficiencies can't go on, like calling 999 when carers get stuck.
1: It's much more expensive to help somebody when they're in a hospital, and it's a much worse experience for them than helping them at home in the community. So there's a lot that needs to be done before we start talking about money.
0: Its four European nations will discuss boycotting the World Cup if FIFA pushes ahead with plans to sell off stakes in its major competitions. The FA says it's deeply concerned. And Irish musician and actor Glenn Hansard has died in a motorbike crash in Dublin. He was the frontman of rock band The Frames. That's the latest. I'm Chris Milligan.
2: 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Music, chat and information to help you during your stay in hospital.
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Welcome along to the 70s hour for a Wednesday afternoon right here on Northern Air Hospital Radio, and I hope you're feeling a lot better today, and I hope the music we're going to play you in the next hour will cheer you up and bring back some great memories as well. Starting off with Cats UK. Do you remember in Luton Airport? Dear me, what a strange tune that was. On this hour, you're going to hear music from ABBA. I've got the Supremes, a track from Bimbo Jet, remember them? Diana Ross is here, Michael Zager Band, Dobie Gray, a bit of Neil Sedaka, and this album track, love this is Cockney Rebel.

great disco tune. We're looking at the 70s. It's the 70s hour this Wednesday afternoon on Northern Air, and Al Hudson and the Soul Partners and You Can Do It. And before that, it was Hideaway from Cockney Rebel, and the slow version and a re-recording for Neil Sedaka and Breaking Up Is Hard to Do. On a Wednesday afternoon at 3 o'clock, you're going to hear Ken and Freddie, and then at 4 o'clock, it's Richard Smith with the A to Z of Pop, and Angela Epstein will be here at 5. So it's a full afternoon, Northern Air Hospital Radio. And let's stay in the disco tune era, whatever that means. Here's Hamilton Bohannon here. This is Disco Tomp on Northern Air Hospital Radio 70s Hour with Phil Salter. Everybody.

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The one and only hit for the Michael Sager Band and Let's All Chat. What a great tune. Remember dancing to that in the 70s. Am I that old? Yeah, unfortunately. Out on the Floor from Dobie Gray before that, and it was Disco Stomp from Hamilton Bohannon. Stay tuned for more music. Blue Mink are coming, so is the Supremes. We've got Steam, Hey Hey, Kiss Him Goodbye, Nana, all that lot. And ABBA's going to be here as well between now and 3 o'clock. And an all-time classic, here comes Johnny Nash, and I Can See Clearly Now.

Hello there, this is Ken Anton. I've just dropped by to invite you to join me and Freddie this afternoon at 3 o'clock. We present Snippets, an hour of useless information and good music. Three songs from a featured artist. We have a song in a foreign language and two versions of the same song. And an opportunity to win Hospital Radio loyalty points. That's all on Snippets this afternoon here on Northern Air Hospital Radio with Ken and Freddie. Phil Salter.

Vibration from the Fascinations on the 70s Hour. That's Girls Are Out to Get You. Zappa before that, of course, and Gimme Gimme Gimme and Man After Midnight. And Nana Hey Hey Kissing Goodbye from Steam. That's it for the 70s Hour this afternoon. Join me tomorrow afternoon for an hour of classic 60s between 2 and 3. I'll be here. I'm here tonight between 8 and 9. And it's the rock show between 8 and 9 tonight, so join me for that. Stay tuned for Ken and Freddy. They're coming your way after the news at 3. And take us there. Here comes T-Rex. And this is Teenage Dream. You get well soon. And I'll see you this time tomorrow between 2 and 3.

0: my number was I got a ding-a-ling singing, hey lolly lolly, hey lolly lolly, hey lolly lolly, just doing my thing.
1: I've never done anything like this before.
2: Oh, there's the phone ringing at the end. She got her phone installed. Marvellous, yes.
3: Successful.
2: Mary Wilson. That one actually got right to the top of the charts in a number of countries. 1977, number six in the UK. And curiously, there was an American radio station that played two songs along with each other all the way through while that one was in the charts. Telephone Man, that one, and Telephone Line, the song by the Electric Light Orchestra. Yeah, so there we go.
3: Lovely.
2: And you're listening to Snippets on your favourite hospital radio station. It's time now to win hospital radio loyalty points, isn't it?
3: Yes. But before we do that, can I just throw in a quick bit of useless information? Because I feel like we haven't had much, have we? Yeah, exactly. So, did you know that 30 years before Heinz started selling ketchup as a condiment, there was actually an Ohio physician called Dr. John Cook Bennett, and he thought that the tomato-based product was actually a very good cure for a poor stomach, so much so that they started making it into little pills. So this was in the 1830s. So before people were using it on the chips, it was actually considered a type of medicine, apparently. So next time you look at ketchup,
2: It's very interesting, actually, because knowledge is knowing that tomato is a fruit.
3: Yes.
2: Experience is knowing not to put it into a fruit salad.
3: Yeah.
2: And philosophy is wondering whether tomato ketchup counts as smoothie.
3: Wise words from Ken Anton tonight.
2: Right, song in a foreign language. We were onto that, weren't we?
3: Yes, song in a foreign language. So now this is a really fun game that you can take part in. It's easy game. And you're going to get lots and lots of hospital radio points, because the more points you have, the more points you get. There we go. Even I'm mixing up the catchphrase.
2: You can't do anything. You can't trade them in or anything. We're not going to trade them in for, you know, vouchers in your favourite retail outlet or anything like that.
3: If we could, we would. We would.
2: They're just points. Just stick them in your wallet. Remember that they're there. Celebrate your achievement in identifying the information that we're asking
3: for. Yes. So the information that we're going to need from you is you need to identify the artist, the name of the song, the language, and then the song's name in English.
2: If you can.
3: And if you can translate it into any other language as well, that's an extra point for you. It's not actually part of the game. I've just added that on, but...
2: Kiwi's in a generous mood on this programme.
3: Yes. I just like to give points left, right and centre.
2: Yeah. And the more points you get,
3: the more you have.
2: Because it's just for fun.

0: Night Shine de Sonne. There we go. That was my poor pronunciation.
1: Yeah, that's near enough.
0: And that was done by Michael Home. Was that the correct pronunciation? I can't even pronunciate pronunciation. I'm getting my words mixed up. Now, if you didn't guess, the song was in German.
1: It was, yes.

0: Is that where the word pet comes from, maybe? Because
1: no,
0: we thought they were cute.
1: P-E-T-T-E, as in little.
0: Oh.
1: You know? Oh. Yeah.
0: That was a nice bit of information.
1: Yeah. I don't know whether you'll ever use that bit of information, but
0: no, yeah. But it might help you in a pub quiz. That's what I keep saying.
1: Well, indeed, if you go to that sort of pub, of course.
0: Yeah.
1: You could always surmise what if. Here's the lightning seeds.

0: Yeah. What if everything you had made you want more? I mean, I'm not a very greedy person. I usually feel quite satisfied when I've bought myself something new. Oh, I got myself a new desk chair. I love it. I'm not using it right now, though, but it's got very good head support.
1: A new desk chair. It's one of these ones with wheels, so you can wheel yourself around the office.
0: Yes. It's a very good chair. It's a gaming chair. We got it on a Black Friday deal. So, very good. I've got a quick bit of useless information I'd like to throw in as well. So, did you know that snakes... Yes, there we go. Snakes. I was going to say as well as other animals, but this is very specific.
1: Is pausing for effect, you know, like they do on the television. The drama, she pauses and the music, you know, the music sort of gets your adrenaline going.
0: Really excited. So snakes can help predict earthquakes. So they can sense them up to 5 days before from up to 75 miles away. And the reason why I took a long pause before is because snakes, they're not the only animals that can do that. Rats can predict earthquakes. Weasels can predict earthquakes. Apparently centipedes and even fish.
1: Never mind the Richter scale. Get a load of snakes in there.
0: Get loads of snakes, weasels, rats, and centipedes. And
1: Since you mentioned snakes, did you know, here's an interesting one, that a rattlesnake will not rattle if it gets wet.
0: Why?
1: I don't know. It just doesn't rattle in the wet.
0: That's so strange.
1: Whatever rattles must obviously swell with the damp, and then it doesn't rattle anymore.
0: Ah. Interesting stuff.
1: Yeah, I think we should move on.
0: Yeah, this really is useless information.
1: Right. Let's now head to Alaska. And a letter has arrived

0: the correspondence between two young ladies. She wrote to Dallas and the reply came back from Anchorage, because that's must be where she moved, in Alaska. Did you know that Alaska is the northmost, eastmost and westmost state in the United States?
1: That's a mind bender.
0: Yeah, it's quite strange because it's sort of on the dateline and then the Bering Straits looking across to Russia. So it's the eastmost and westmost and northmost state.
1: It's everything.
0: Just about. Doesn't get south. You can't have everything. Anyway.
1: Can't have everything.
0: Anyway, that's our story from Alaska.
1: Mm-hmm. Yeah. Now we've got another song from our featured artist. And I love the name of this song. This song is just my vibe. This is what I do every day. I like to put on my boogie shoes because I'm all about a good time.

0: put on my boogie shoes. I always have my boogie shoes on. That's why we have such a great time when we're doing this show.
1: Kiva's probably got millions of pairs of shoes, outdoing Imelda Marcos.
0: All boogie shoes, not just regular shoes.
1: And handbags to match.
0: I don't actually have any handbags. I have one rucksack and a little tote bag that I got from a secondhand shop somewhere for like £2. I love it. It's a very nice bag. But I'm not a handbag person. Are you a handbag person, Ken? I bet you've got loads.
1: Well, they have to match my shoes. That's the only important thing.
0: To be honest, you've probably got a much larger handbag wardrobe than I do.
1: Here's an interesting fact. Did you know that Queen Elizabeth I owned 3,000 dresses and the world's first wire coat hanger?
0: Wow.
1: I always forget. You've got to hang all these dresses up somewhere, don't
0: you? Yeah, you do. I always forget that very normal things were obviously once an invention, like a coat hanger, a wired coat hanger, must have been revolutionary at the time, but we take it for granted now.
1: Yeah,
0: a good indeed. Coat hanger.
1: Well, here's another thing. Queen Elizabeth I invented gingerbread men.
0: Wow.
1: Yeah. You're listening to Snippets on your favourite hospital radio station.

0: does he get up to that high note? Jackie Wilson has the sweetest feeling, and we hope you have a sweet feeling too, listening to your favourite hospital radio station. This is Ken and Kiva with Snippets, just trying to entertain you. Is that what it is? Entertain you? Inform you.
1: There we go. That was my attempt at the high note.
0: And sing along to the songs.
1: And sing along.
0: Yeah. And you have our permission to sing along too.
1: Of course. Now, I've got another fun fact. So, more than 99% of the Earth's gold is missing. So it's not actually missing. It actually sank to the center of the planet billions of years ago. But apparently there's enough of it to cover all of Earth.
0: Yeah.
1: That's how much gold there is, yeah, but it's all hidden at the Earth's core, so obviously very hard to get there.
0: Just think how rich you would be if you had all that gold.
1: Imagine you could live at the centre of the Earth. I mean, it'd be very hot.
0: Yeah. But being rich, you could do stuff. I mean, did you know that Hugh Hefner is so rich, he employs somebody to pre-select his potato crisps so that he doesn't have to eat the broken ones?
1: I wish I had that much money.
0: Yeah. You'd have to be a film star or something.
1: Have started the Playboy Mansion, but it's done now.
0: Talking film stars, here's Neil Sedaka singing about his favourite film star, and that's Betty Grable.

0: Well, there we go. That's Neil Sedaka telling us how he occupied his weekends watching his favourite film star on the big screen, Betty Grable.
1: Mm-hmm. Are we ready for a quick game?
0: Oh, it's that time, is it?
1: Yeah, it's that time for a fun game because we're not boring. We don't just want to listen to amazing music. We want to play games as well.
0: Okay.
1: So can I
0: win more hospital radio loyalty points?
1: Of course you can. You can add more gold stars to your wall.
0: Oh yeah, great.
1: More taps on the back, whatever it is that makes you happy. So we're going to play time after time. So
0: right.
1: It's going to be two songs that have been very well merged together. we're going to have two songs. One of them's going to be the original, one of them's going to be the cover. So you're going to get a point for the name of the song, a point for the name of both artists, to know which one was the original, which was the cover, and then any extra bits of information you know about chart position, when it was released, etc., is bonus points.
0: Would you like some clues? Right. There are 11 years between the two versions, and they both got to the same maximum chart position. Will that help?
1: This helps me a little bit. It's probably, yeah. Yeah, anyway, I know, it was helpful.
0: I think we'll start off and ask the band to tell us what they like. Would that be a good idea?
1: Very good idea.
0: Yeah. What do you like?
2: We like the music. We like the

0: two versions of the same song in time after time. Did you spot the join? Are you feeling blue, but did you get the title, which wasn't blue? How did you score? How did Kiva score?
1: I think I scored not too bad. So I got the basics. So the song was Black is Black. So there we go. It was originally done by Los Bravos.
0: She said with a Spanish accent.
1: Los Bravos, and then covered by Belle Epoque, which is French. And it was first released in 1966 as Los Bravos' first group debut. And it reached number 2 in the UK, number 4 in the US, and number 1 in Canada. And they actually became the very first Spanish rock band to have an international hit single.
0: The very first. We bring you the best here on Hospital Radio.
1: But only the best.
0: But what about the La Belle Epoque version?
1: Yeah, so I don't know. I was not as well as educated. I can tell you what Belle Epoque means in French.
0: Go on then.
1: Beautiful era.
0: The beautiful era. Mm. And I said it was 11 years difference. That would make it 1977.
1: Oh, there we go. Yeah, 1977.
0: And I said it got to the same chart position, so that would make it number 2 as well.
1: Yeah, number 2 as well. I mean, you could tell it's had a little 70s dazzling,
0: a bit of 70s-ish.
1: A little bit 70s splashed in there.
0: Yeah, yeah. Mm-hmm. They're very similar instrumentation, different vocalists, but different, similar instrumentation. So there we are. So, yes, award yourself one Hospital Radio loyalty point for every bit of information. After time after time, we have our jukebox jury track. This is a relatively unknown piece of music. Have a listen to it and give it marks out of 10. I'll just play it and tell you about it later on.

0: we go. Our jukebox jury track. I'm going to ask Kiva to give it marks out of 10 before I reveal who it is. Go on.
1: That was 50 out of 10. I'm really, really enjoying it. 50 out of 10. Yeah. I would say it's very Beatles. I can't count. I got a B in my GCSE maths, but yeah, it's very Beatles-esque. I like it. It's a good vibey, chill out. It makes me, it's the kind of song I'd like to have on when I'm tidying the house.
0: Good. Well, the house will be really tidy if you like it. 50 out of 10, that's for sure.
1: Yeah.
0: That's for sure. So, the band was The Marmalade, and the song is called Chains. If you turn the single over, you will find the A side of that single was Obladi Oblada. So that was the B side of Obladi Oblada. The A side, Obladi Oblada, was a chart topper in January 1969 for The Marmalade. And they were the first Scottish band ever to top the charts. And Obladi Oblada was written by Paul McCartney, and that's why it sounds Beatles-ish.
1: Ah, I am enlightened now.
0: There we go. And that is added to Kiva's playlist now.
1: Mm-hmm. Yeah, I've got a separate playlist. It Ken introduces me to a lot of things. I hope you've learned a lot of new songs, because I know that I have.
0: So just to recap, the band was The Marmalade, the song is called Chains, and it's the B-side of the single Obladi Oblada. But it's time now for our final track from the featured band in this hour.
1: Go on.
0: We've got to have a bit of a build up here.
1: Yeah.
0: We play all your favourite music here on Hospital Radio. I hope you like it this way, perhaps. Tell us.

0: the way I like it. That's the way I love it. I love it. I love that song. That was a very, very good featured blonde.
1: Featured blonde, yes.
0: And they were anything but blonde. Very, very good bangers there. Yeah. Very good band.
1: KC and the Sunshine Band.
0: Mm-hmm. Yeah, yeah, KC and the Sunshine Band.
1: What does KC stand for? Or is his name Casey?
0: It might be Casey. I've got no idea.
1: We have one more song to shoehorn into this hour. This is a band called White Plains, and this got to number 8 in the charts in 1970.

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2: From the Sky News Centre at 4, a 40-year-old man's been given two whole life orders for murdering two men in Cornwall last year. James Desborough killed Claudio Aquilino and Daniel Coleman before dismembering and hiding their bodies in woodland in Sticker. He's already serving a life sentence for murdering his cellmate while awaiting trial. Rachel Bentley's from Devon and Cornwall Police.
3: I think he's a deeply unpleasant man. I think he's callous and cold-blooded. I think the fact that he's refused to take accountability for what he's done is just appalling. I think callous and brutal and cowardly are the best ways to describe James Desborough.
2: Police are also reviewing the deaths of four others who lived with Desborough at a hostel. A Norwegian teenager's been convicted of conspiracy to commit murder in Britain. Johannes Natland's been found guilty of travelling to England to carry out a hit on behalf of an Iran-backed crime gang. A seven-year-old boy pulled from the sea in Essex a week ago has died. His teenage cousin and her mother also drowned off the west coast of Mersey last Wednesday. The Environment Agency has declared half of England is in drought following record low rain and high temperatures. Seven areas are affected, including the whole of London, the West Midlands and Devon and Cornwall. Our science and technology editor Tom Clark explains what the announcement means.
4: It moves to levels that affect industrial users of water, for example. Farmers who abstract water from rivers to irrigate their land, if they've been permitted to do that. Water companies and the Environment Agency now get further powers to restrict water use where appropriate or ration it to higher priority users.
2: The Prime Minister's refused to rule out tax increases to pay for social care reforms in England. Andy Burnham's blasted past failures to fix problems in the sector, calling it a major dereliction of public duty. And finally, FIFA President Gianni Infantino is offering £30 million to member associations if they back his controversial plan to sell off stakes in its major competitions. He set a deadline of the 19th of September for them to accept. That's the latest. I'm Chris Milligan.
0: 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Music, chat and information to help you during your stay in hospital.
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5: Hello there. Yes, it is Richard Smith here with the A to Z of pop. Now, if you've never heard the show before, please let me explain it to you. On today's edition of the programme, I'll be featuring songs and artists from the 1960s and 1970s whose name or title begins with the same letter. It'll all become a lot clearer as we go through it, but on the programme today, I'm going to be taking an A to Z look at the letter W, with performances from artists including The Four Seasons, Jim Reeves, Dionne Warwick, The Brook Brothers, George Thorogood and The Destroyers, if I can say it, Helen Shapiro and Barry White. And as well as all that, we'll be testing out the old grey matter with the A to Z of Pop's Trivia Challenge. But more about that later. Anyway, all you have to do for the next hour is to just settle back, relax and stay tuned to us here on your favourite station for the A to Z of Pop. And to get us away to the very best possible start, a big number one that spent 16 weeks on the top 40 for the 3 Degrees in 1974 came from the album The 3 Degrees. No giveaway there then. And a tune that contains only questions. You have a listen, see what you think. When will I see you again? Only about 2.5 minutes' time after this is finished.

0: It's 1963 all over again from the album Big Girls Don't Cry and 12 Others, the Four Seasons as they were known then, and Walk Like a Man, Nick Massey and bass and Frankie Valli on the falsetto lead singing there on that particular tune. And the 3 Degrees kicked us off in fine style. When Will I See You Again?
1: The A to Z of Pop Trivia Challenge with Richard Smith.
0: Yes, it is the A to Z of Pop Trivia Challenge. Now, I mentioned this a few minutes ago, and throughout the show, what I'll be doing, I'll be giving you a few clues to a song I'll be playing later on. Now, bear in mind, it's the letter W today. Here goes with your first clue. Thinking caps on, everybody. I'm looking for a song that begins with W today. It's a popular song written by Fred Fisher and his daughter Doris Fisher and was first recorded in 1940 by Erskine Hawkins and his orchestra. Now, the Ink Spots featuring Bill Kenny also recorded it in the same year. That's not the version I'm going to play later, though. A popular song that begins with W today. That's a bit vague, that clue, to be fair. But don't worry if you didn't get it from there. There'll be another couple of clues before we'll be revealing the answer to today's Trivia Challenge.
1: The A to Z of Pop Trivia Challenge.
0: It is. Now, what we're going to do now, I'm going to take you back to 1970 for the tune that came out originally done by Joni Mitchell. And then Crosby, Stills, Nash & Young had a bash at it. But the group that took it to number one in the UK charts were Matthew's Southern Comfort. And they're all off to Woodstock.

A Touch of Velvet from Jim Reeves. Welcome to My World. Cover the letter W, as did the tune before it. Matthews Southern Comfort, Ian Matthews, Mark Griffiths, Carl Bownwell, Andy Lee and Ray Duffy on that particular version of Woodstock, a number one hit from 1970. If you've just joined us, hello there, it's the A to Z of Pop with me, Richard Smith. And on the show today, we're looking at song titles and artists from the 60s and 70s that all begin with the same letter of the alphabet. And the object of our attentions today is the letter W. So please do stay with us right here on your favourite radio station for some more from the files of the A to Z of Pop. A tune from Dionne Warwick very shortly. You'll never get to heaven if you break my heart. But to take us there from 1977 is Denise Williams. And that's what friends are for.

0: very smooth, isn't it? La, la, la, la, la. Written by Burt Bacharach and Hal David. From the album Make Way for Dionne Warwick. It was Dionne Warwick. And You'll Never Get to Heaven If You Break My Heart, a number 20 hit on the UK charts for her. And before that, from the album, this is Niecy, Denise Williams from 1977. And That's What Friends Are For. Okay, time now for a bit more of this.
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0: Have you got the answer to today's trivia challenge yet? I wouldn't be surprised if you haven't, so no worry. Here goes with your second clue to a song I'll be playing later on in the programme. And our W song today has been covered by numerous singers, including Ringo Starr on his 1970 album Sentimental Journey and Sandy Denny on her 1974 album Like an Old Fashioned Waltz. But it rose to fame once again in 1975 when it reached number one on the UK singles charts. And that's the tune I'm going to be playing later on. What's it called, though? First recorded in 1940 by Erskine Hawkins and his orchestra, the Ink Spots featuring Bill Kenny also had a go at it in 1940. Begins with W. Any ideas? Well, if not, I think the next clue might just give it away. Anyway, that's the A to Z of Pop's Trivia Challenge.
1: The A to Z of Pop Trivia Challenge.
0: I've just said that.

0: And there they were, gone, Jeff and Ricky Brook, the Brook brothers, who were sort of touted as the English version of the Everly brothers. Didn't quite work out for them. They had their last chart hit in 1963 and left public view by 1965. But that came in 1961, the Brook brothers and War Paint. Welcome along to the A to Z of Pop with me, Richard Smith. And on the show today, we're looking at songs and stars from the 60s and 70s that begin with the same letter of the alphabet. And today, we're looking at titles and artists beginning with the letter W. You see, War Paint, Dionne Warwick, Denise Williams, Welcome to My World, Woodstock. That's how it works. It's ever so simple, really. It's the only way they'll let me do it. Anyway, coming up in the second half of the show, there's even more hits and memories for you. Just like this.
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0: 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It's Richard Smith and the A to Z of Pop.
1: Well, that sounds like a bit of all right to me, and as well as all that, we'll be finding out the answer to today's trivia challenge. So please do stay with us for the next 30 minutes or so, right here on your favourite station, for much more from the files of the A to Z of Pop, with one of the best Northern Soul records in the world ever, bar none.

0: And that's the title from The Sweet 1972 and Wigwam Bam. Before that, it was Frank Wilson from 1965. Do I Love You? Open brackets. Indeed I do. As I say, one of the biggest Northern Soul records out there.
1: The A to Z of Pop Trivia Challenge with Richard Smith.
0: Okay, it's your final clue on today's Trivia Challenge then. And our W song was performed by two well-known actors from a very well-known British sitcom, It Ain't Half Hot Mum, by their characters known as Sergeant Major Williams and Gunner Lofty Sugden. As I said before, it reached at number one on the UK charts and spent 3 weeks there out of a total of 12 weeks on the top 40. Sergeant Major Williams and Gunner Sugden from It Ain't Half Hot Mum sang this particular tune. Begins with W, but what's it called? Well, there's not too much longer to wait until I'll be revealing the subject of today's Trivia Challenge.
1: The A to Z of Pop Trivia Challenge.
0: Okay, very shortly we should be joined by George Thorogood and the Destroyers. Who Do You Love from 1978? But to take us there, here's the tune that launched Bob Marley's career. It's by the Wailers, and it's a little ditty entitled Simmer Down.

0: a tune that surfaced originally in 1956 by Bo Diddley. Also covered by Ronnie Hawkins, The Woolies, Tom Rush, Quicksilver Messenger Service and Juicy Lucy. But our version today came by way of 1978 George Thorogood and the Destroyers. Never intended to be a single, but they played it as a part of a sound check for their touring exploits, so they decided to record it. Never got a release in the UK. Who do you love? George Thorogood and the Destroyers. Hey, there you go. And before that, it was Bob Marley, Bunny Wailer, Peter Tosh, Junior Braithwaite, Cherry Smith and Beverly Kelso, along with the Scatterlights on the Wailers' Simmer Down from 1963. Okay, I can leave you in suspense no longer.
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0: Now, throughout the show, I've been giving you a few clues to a song I'm just about to play, so here were those clues. Written in 1940 by Fred and Doris Fisher, it was first recorded by Erskine Hawkins and his orchestra. Our W song today has been covered by numerous singers, including Ringo Starr in 1970, Sandy Denny in 1974, but it rose to fame once again in 1975 when it reached number one on the UK singles charts. When it was performed by two very well-known actors from a very well-known British sitcom, It Ain't Half Hot Mum, by the characters known as Sergeant Major Williams and Gunner Lofty Sugden. As I said, it reached number one on the charts and spent 3 weeks there out of 12 weeks on the top 40. Have you got it? Do you know what it is? Are you shouting it at the radio? Are you saying, Richard, that there, it's Whispering Grass, isn't it? It is a very well done if you got it. Commiserations if you didn't. I mean, there's no prizes for getting it right, wrong, or any other way, to be absolutely honest. But very well done if you did get it right.
1: The A to Z of Pop Trivia Challenge.
0: So let's have a listen to it, shall we?
2: You promised me, green grass, not to tell what you heard. Whispering grass, say, you can't keep you a word. Keep you a word. Sing lofty.

won't you tell it to the breeze? 'Cause she will tell the birds and bees, and everyone will know, because you told the blubbering trees. Oh yes, you told them once before, and it is no secret anymore. I will not have gossip in this jungle.

Lovely. There we are, 1975 for the answer to today's trivia challenge. Windsor Davis and Don Estelle and that Whispering Grass. If you've just tuned in our way, hello there, it's Richard Smith here with the A to Z of Pop. And on the show today, we're looking at song titles and artists that all begin with the same letter of the alphabet. And with tunes from the 60s and 70s, as you've probably worked out already, that we're looking at the letter W. So please do stay with us if you can. For the final few tunes on today's edition of the A to Z of Pop. A 15-year-old Helen Shapiro, you say? Go on then.

0: A little bit of classic Stevie Wonder from the album Talking Book. First two lines of the song recorded by Jim Gilstrap, and then Larney Groves took over before Stevie Wonder came in. You Are the Sunshine of My Life, 1973. We were walking back to happiness with Helen Shapiro from 1961 before that, a big number one for her. And there we are, that almost concludes our look at the letter W for today.
1: Today's edition of the A to Z of Pop was produced and presented by Richard Smith. 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
0: That always sounds like a good thing to be doing, does that? Anyway, I really do hope that you've enjoyed the last hour, rediscovering all those hits and memories from the 60s and 70s. There's more great entertainment coming up very shortly here on your favourite station, so please do stay tuned, as they say. So until the next time then, this is Richard Smith saying thank you so much for your company on the programme today. And it's on to my final tune for this time around then, and we're going to finish with a song from 1974. Came from the album Can't Get Enough. It is Big Bad Barry White and Can't Get Enough of Your Love, Babe. Yes. Thanks again for listening. I'll see you later. Take care. Ta-ra!
2: I've heard people say that too much of anything is not good for you, baby. But I don't know about that. There's many times that we've loved and we've shared love and made love. It doesn't seem to me like it's enough.

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2: From the Sky News Centre at 5, a serial killer has been told he'll never be freed from prison for murdering two homeless men and hiding their bodies in woods in Cornwall. Police are reviewing the deaths of four other people 40-year-old James Desborough lived with at Sandy Lodge in Newquay. A court heard he was a fan of the TV show Dexter. Our reporter Amelia Harper has more.
3: Prosecutors said he'd spent their money on drugs and alcohol, having claimed the two men had left Cornwall.
2: He went on to kill his cellmate while on remand. A Norwegian teenager has been found guilty of travelling to England to carry out a killing on behalf of an Iran-backed crime gang. 19-year-old Johannes Natland agreed to shoot an unknown target for over £21,000. A 7-year-old boy pulled from the sea off the coast of Essex has died in hospital a week after his teenage cousin and her mum also drowned. The boy, Samir Rahman, who was 15, and 41-year-old Shalina got into difficulty off West Mersey Beach last Wednesday. Andy Burnham's blasted past failures to fix social care in England as a major dereliction of public duty. The Prime Minister says he'll make progress by asking an independent review into the sector to report a year early. He also pledged to improve pay and training and cross-party talks. The PM's been asked if his plans need tax rises.
4: You have to do more with what you've got. Some of what we would want to do in the fullest sense will require difficult decisions, but we will be honest with people about those. We will put them before the country at the right time, and we will hopefully proceed with people's consent.
2: FIFA President Gianni Infantino is offering £30 million to member associations. That's if they back his controversial plan to sell off stakes in major competitions. And musician and actor Glenn Hansard has died in a motorcycle crash in Dublin. Irish police say a motorcyclist, a man in his 50s, was treated at the scene in Lucan shortly before 4:30 this morning. That's the latest. I'm Chris Milligan.
0: Northern Air.
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0: Diana Ross from 1986 and Chain Reaction. And if you listen very carefully, you might have heard a Bee Gee or two knocking around in the background, because that there Bee Gees, they wrote that tune. Well, a very good afternoon to you. This is Angela Epstein, and this is Northern Air, your hospital radio station based here at North Manchester General Hospital. You'll find us at Salford Royal and, of course, on the internet at www.northernair.org. How are you doing this afternoon? I know you're in hospital, but I hope you're feeling comfortable. I am sure you're being very well looked after, and I do hope it won't be too long before you're out, before you're back home and doing all the things you like to do. Well, I'm here with you for the next hour or so with some chat, with some nice tunes. I would imagine a drop of silliness. And as always, producer Phil is moving all the dials and buttons and making all the magic work. Good afternoon, producer Phil.
1: Oh, you didn't tell me you were going to do that. Hello.
0: Do you know what I just said about moving the dials and buttons?
1: Yeah, no, I didn't move it in time.
0: Can we not get the YTS guy in again? And coming up next, a really, really great...

0: Vogue. Do you know why I played that record? Madonna, Vogue, her number one almighty best-selling hit from 1990. Do you know? Do you know, producer Phil?
1: No.
0: Well, you're not very observant. What does it say on my jumper?
1: It says Vogue.
0: It says Vogue.
1: Yes, but it's the radio. Who knows?
0: Who knows?
1: And I wasn't even looking at you.
0: I know, because words, I must tell you, listener, words are important. And I've just been reading about the top 10 most misspelt words in the English language. I won't go through all of them, but there's a couple of belters here, certainly that I always get wrong. Accommodate. It's got two C's. Two C's and one M. Do you know that? And another one is receive, which is people put the I before E, except after C, right? I can't believe that people spell until incorrectly. They do. They put two L's on the end of it. And you've got double consonants in occur, two C's in occurred, incur. And the other one is, one final one, is separate. Separate? Phil, do you know how to spell separate?
1: Yes.
0: Is the right answer.
1: S-E-P-A-R-A-T-E. It's two A's and one and two E's.
0: Yeah, and how many T's?

0: One
1: tea and no sugar. Talking of sugar, or not to do with sugar, I love this. You're listening to Northern Air. This is Angela Epstein, your award-winning patient station. We're here for the next hour or so. This is Boney M and a little bit of Sunny.

0: The mighty Boney M and Sonny. I mean, when I hear that record, I expect to go, Sonny, here's Sonny. What time does the show start? Or, hello, Sonny, what time do the shops shut? Or, I don't know, anything like that. I always loved Boney M. And actually, a few years ago, I went to Amsterdam just for a short holes with him indoors and stepped outside our hotel that evening and knocked me down with a pile of chips. But there was a Boney M tribute band playing in the centre of, I think it's called Dam Square, which is the main centre in Amsterdam. Producer Phil might know the answer to that. Is the main square in Amsterdam?
1: I think it is, yeah. I've got an interesting fact about Boney M for you, actually.
0: Oh, have you?
1: So you know Bobby, the guy in Boney M.
0: Sorry, had I reached a full stop in my story?
1: Well, you never do, do you, sir?
0: Go on, tell me.
1: So Bobby never sang a note on the Boney M songs. It was all producer Frank Farian, because Bobby was just there prancing about and dancing about.
0: So he didn't go, oh, those Russians.
1: No, that wasn't him.
0: Or Mara Baker.
1: No, none of that. And he didn't go, she's crazy like a f-. That was old Frank.
0: And finally, for a moment the world was around. What was that from?
1: Oh, Mary's
0: Boy Child, which is a terrific tune. We love Boney M here on Northern Air. You're an award-winning patient station here at North Manchester General Hospital. And please stay with us on the internet after you are discharged, which I hope is soon, because there's always great presenters, fabulous chat, some serious stuff, some funny stuff, and on my show, loads of silliness. Now then, next couple of tunes have a link. Now, producer Phil, he gets a bit tired when I say there's a link. He usually goes out and, I don't know, sort of counts his stamp collection or dusts down his bicycle or something, because he says my links are very tenuous. I actually work hard on these links, listener. If you could see the level of research that went into these links, you would say there's a girl who takes her links VV seriously. So we're going to hear two in a row, and then after the second record, we're going to look at what the possible link might be.

0: S Club 7 and Natural, that came out in 2003. Rachel Stevens there on lead vocals, who once walked past me in Tenerife.
1: Yeah, I'm not surprised.
0: Don't you know who I'm not, Rachel? And before that, we heard Little Mix, which made producer Phil sort of grimace a little bit because he thinks modern means anything before 1964. And that was Little Me. And there was a connection between those two records.
1: Yeah, both rotten.
0: He's a meanie.
1: They probably pinched a classical tunage of something.
0: Yes, yeah, but I did give him a bit of a nudge.
1: Which one it was, I've no idea, because I wasn't listening, to be honest.
0: Gabriel Fauré's Pavane.
1: Really?
0: Yeah.
1: Oh, there's been a lot of those.
0: Yeah.
1: That's Coronation Street.
0: Well, you know, you say that, but a lot of modern music sort of pinches and shoplifts.
1: Can you whistle, by the way? You can't sing either.
0: Please, I'll do the gags, not for these prices. But Pavane, apologies if I'm not pronounced it correctly. So Little Mix 2013, S Club 2000, Pavane 1887. Don't say we don't cover it all. And there's a connection between...
1: Yeah, I think The Farm used that as well in Altogether Now, but it might be something different.
0: Will had not in my notes.
1: That was Pasha Bell's Cannon.
0: It's not in my notes.
1: Different song, but yeah,
0: different tune. Different tune, different song, completely different.
1: I wish I hadn't bothered. I'm getting off. You carry on.
0: Okay, so there's a connection between S Club 7 and our next record, which is the beautiful David Bowie and Life on Mars.
2: It's a god-awful small affair. Girl with the mousy hair, but her mom

0: David Bowie and Life on Mars. There's a lot that goes on in that record. I actually thought the phone was ringing, but it was actually all part of the super production of Life on Mars, with, of course, Mr. Rick Wakeman playing so beautifully the piano accompaniment there. There was actually a minor connection between Life on Mars and the previous record, which was Natural by S Club 7. I don't think producer Phil would even be able to get this, even with your panoramic bottomless pit of musical knowledge, producer Phil, do you know?
1: I really don't care.
0: Okay. He doesn't care.
1: I really don't care.
0: S Club 7, if you like a lot of chocolate on your biscuit, join our club. I used to love club biscuits. Do you like club biscuits?
1: I did, especially the orange one. That hand that used to come right at you.
0: Oh, yeah. Yeah. The orange one,
1: the,
0: yeah.
1: The fruity one.
0: Fruity one always made me slightly travel sick. Yeah, there's probably a connection. S Club 7 and Life on?
1: Mars.
0: Well, do you never eat a Mars bar?
1: Yeah.
0: Yeah, Mars and? Club. It's chocolate. Chocolate in it. Yeah. Now, listen.
1: Oh, this is why I don't bother with your connections, because they're absolute garbage.
0: You do.
1: Back on the job. Go on, off you go.
0: Well, so the thing is, the reason that I was talking about chocolate is I love chocolate. I love, love, love, love chocolate. And recently there was a survey of Britain's favourite chocolate. And I was actually quite surprised at which chocolate bars were in the top five. I mean, we actually eat as a country. The average Briton will eat, and this is remarkable, 18,144 chocolate bars, cakes or biscuits in their lifetime, which is quite something. That's a lot of chocolate.
1: That's because we've basically got the best chocolate in the world, haven't we?
0: Well, we have. I mean,
1: have you had Hershey's? Dear me.
0: No, Hershey's is terrible. I think that's the American stuff, and it tastes a bit plasticky,
1: yeah,
0: I think.
1: Soapy is awful. Yeah.
0: It is, but I'm not so sure about Cadbury's these days. I think it's gone a bit oversweet. But listen.
1: Try the Irish one. If you ever get a chance.
0: Irish.
1: This is the Irish Cadbury's.
0: Irish Cadbury.
1: Oh, it's much more milky and creamy. And oh,
0: is
1: yes.
0: It really?
1: Have a look in one of the local shops, and just they have a section, maybe in the world section even, for Cadbury's from Ireland.
0: Oh, really?
1: Oh, yes.
0: Hey, you know, producer Phil knows a thing or two about a thing or two. The thing is that chocolate's been slightly spoilt for me, because recently for work, I know, hard life, not going down a coal mine, I had to taste some really, really luxury boutique, bespoke Swiss chocolate that was made by the chap who came first in the World Chocolatier competition. I can't remember the exact name of the competition. So every little square is a masterpiece. And it was so dark and rich and flavoursome. And I'm no connoisseur of chocolate, because chocolate's gone a bit snobby actually these days. And then when you have a sort of a routine bar, it was just a very odd contrast. You thought, this doesn't taste that chocolatey. But anyway, so top chocolates in this country coming in at number five. Da, da, da, da. No expense spared here on the sound effects. At number five, we've got Kit Kat. We love Kit Kat. We love Kit Kat mainly because of the adverts, because the Kit Kat adverts are always great. Number four, we've got Bounty. I'm never so sure about Bounty or that coconut, producer Phil. What do you think about Bounty?
1: Well, I like a Bounty.
0: You
1: hang
0: like
1: on
0: a Bounty?
1: Hang on, wait a minute. What about that?
2: Number three.
0: Every expense spared here, listener. Number three, it's Galaxy. Now, I think Galaxy is fantastic because it is so creamy.
1: I like Galaxy.
0: No, I love it, especially when you get the ripple and it all falls all over the place.
2: Number two.
0: Right, okay. Where did you get him from?
1: He's hanging around.
0: He's hanging around. Number two, we've got Dairy Milk, which I was very surprised at.
1: Oh, it's not number one.
0: It's not number one. Oh, and coming in at number one.
1: Hang on.
3: Number one
0: in Britain's favourite top five chocolates, as based on a poll of 2,000 people conducted by some company that didn't have anything else to do. Number one was, can you guess?
1: Well, I would have gone Cadbury's Dairy Milk.
0: So would I. I'm very surprised.
1: So, I don't know.
0: It was Snickers.
1: No.
0: Or Marathon in Old Money. Yeah, I was really surprised.
1: I'm surprised, yeah.
0: I'm really surprised. I think we need a bit of the Jay Giles Band in order to recover from that information. This is Angela Epstein with producer Phil. This is Northern Air, your hospital radio station here at North Manchester.

0: Andy Gibb and Shadow Dancing. He was, of course, the Gibb brother that wasn't in the Bee Gees. But I suppose he's still a Gibb, big Gibb brother. I mean, it's not easy saying this. This is Angela Epstein with her teeth in here on Northern Air, your hospital radio station here at North Manchester General Hospital. Bee Gees, I never knew that, but it actually stands for Brothers Gibb, who were, of course, from these parts many, many years ago before they went off to, did they go off to Australia, I think? Which confused me a bit because I think their first big hit was Massachusetts, which when I last looked was not in Australia. And that was Shadow Dancing, and that came out in 78. Now then, we're always looking for interesting music to play here on Northern Air, but we don't want anything too avant-garde, as they say. We want it to be stuff that you're going to like. So producer Phil has got a very, very, very extensive knowledge of he's got a very extensive knowledge of music, in all seriousness. He is, I'll say, why don't we play a bit of X? And he'll say, well, we can play X, but why don't we do this version that only sold in Brazil and it's got an extra bit of violin if you play it on your head or whatever. So he knows a thing or two about a thing or two. And I just had a madness moment. I just thought, let's play some madness. And Phil, you suggested something that we don't often hear. Tell us about this record.
1: What?
0: What's it called? Deceive the Eyes.
1: Deceives the Eye, yes.
0: Part
1: of the Work, Rest and Play EP, which the lead track was Night But to Cairo. This was the second track on it. It's good.
0: Oh, okay. Well, let's have a listen.
1: It's all about shoplifting.
0: Is it? Don't do it. Don't do it. Please don't do it.
1: You might get caught.

0: Cliff Richard, and In the Country from 1966. Hello there, this is Angela Epstein, and this is Northern Air, your favourite patient station here at North Manchester General Hospital. How are you doing this afternoon? I hope you're feeling okay. I know you're in hospital, but I hope you're comfortable and that our gentle tunes and warm chat and bit of silliness is keeping you going through the afternoon. Lots of good stuff coming on after me, so please don't touch that dial. Do you know how many records Cliff Richard has sold in his career? Can you even imagine? I mean, Madness, I think, sold, it says here, 6 million records, though I would have thought it was more than that. Cliff Richard has sold 250 million records. That is a very lot of records. I mean, that is just tons of records, but he is brilliant. And I mean, he's now going in what, in is this his sixth decade in the charts or something outrageous like that? And the voice is still holding up. I did go and see Cliff in concert many years ago, but he didn't sing as many of his favourite tunes as I thought he would. But he was so good. The voice was absolutely pitch perfect. And the women in the audience, were they screaming and giving it what for, which must make him feel all the better. And we hope you feel better soon. Well, I'm coming to the end here on Northern Air. And as I say, don't touch the dial because there's more good stuff coming this afternoon. Producer Phil, what are you up to this afternoon after you've left here? Have you got your paper round, or is it your day for taking in washing?
1: I'll have to chop out all the rubbish bits of this show and make it sound decent and other stuff. No, we've got lots of stuff. Lots of great programmes coming up on Northern Air throughout the day. 24 hours a day, 7 days a week we're on here.
0: It's absolutely remarkable, actually. 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And I mean this in the nicest possible way when I say that even though I will be back here very soon, I do hope you are out of hospital, back on your feet, and not here to listen to me from your bed. But remember, northernair.org.uk, and you'll find us on the internet. We're going to leave now with a really lovely tune from Kate Bush and Peter Gabriel. This is Don't Give Up. Have a very good afternoon.

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2: From the Sky News Centre at 6, a court's heard a funeral director in Hull spent more than £42,000 on holidays while scamming dozens of grieving families. Robert Bush admitted 67 offences, including preventing burials, fraud and theft. It's the third of a five-day sentencing. He told police after his arrest in 2024 it was all because of financial problems.
3: I never intended for any of this to be. This is not how I'd have liked this to come to, and trying to navigate the difficulties we were having financially, mostly as a business.
2: The serial killer's been told he'll never leave prison for murdering two men in Cornwall. The deaths of four other people staying at a homeless shelter at the same time as James Desborough are under review. Half of England's now in drought. Experts say parts of the country are using water faster than nature can replenish it. Lib Dem leader Sir Ed Davey says he's feeling hopeful after cross-party talks on social care reform in England. Andy Burnham's brought forward a review and called a failure to act before now a dereliction of duty. Irish star Glenn Hansard's died in a motorbike crash in County Dublin. He was 56. Anna Bates reports.
4: I don't know you, but I want you.
5: Regarded as one of Ireland's most influential musicians, he began his career busking before co-founding The Frames. He starred in The Commitments in 1991 and won the Oscar for Best Original Song in the movie Once, in which he also starred.
4: Take this sinking boat.
5: He's being remembered as one of the greats, with Chris O'Dowd saying his voice made the tough times more manageable. He'd recently announced a tour.
2: FIFA President Gianni Infantino is offering £30 million to member associations if they back his controversial plan to sell off stakes in its major competitions. That's the latest.
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0: That's Takata, originally associated with horror films such as Dr. Jekyll and Mr. Hyde in 1931, and The Phantom of the Opera back in 1962, amongst many others. However, it came to more classical fame in 1940 in the Disney animated classic Fantasia. It opened up the film there, I believe. And it may not have been actually written by Johann Sebastian Bach, but that is who the music is credited to. Hello there, I'm Julian Koski, here to keep you company at your bedside and hopefully help you on the road to recovery. This is an hour of music from the movies and the musicals. Coming up, we've got music from James Bond, Tell Me Your Sunday, Cats, The Mikado, Prince of Egypt, loads of others, a real smorgasbord of musical entertainment. So lie back and let the music do the healing.
1: Elphaba, why couldn't you have stayed calm for once instead of flying off the handle? I hope you're happy.

Defying Gravity from the originals there, Kristin Chenoweth and Idina Menzel from the musical Wicked. And here's a useless piece of information for you, one for a pub quiz one day. Idina Menzel, and she created the role of Elphaba. She left Wicked with a bang during her second to last performance. She fell through a trapdoor, cracked a rib, but she still appeared on stage for her final bow. And when she moved to the West End in 2006, she became the highest paid actress in West End history at £30,000 per week. Nice work if you can get it. We're going to step into the world of James Bond now, and we've got a little bit of a treat. We're going to listen to the theme to No Time to Die by Billie Eilish from 2021, a really haunting title song for Daniel Craig's final Bond film. But before that, I'm going to play you the gun barrel. You know, at the beginning of every James Bond film, there's this iconic sequence where he walks across and the screen and then shoots down the barrel of a gun. So Hans Zimmer actually created a brand new version of that for the 2021 film. So we're going to start off with that. It really builds up into the classic Bond sound and sets the tone for the film. So here's the gun barrel, followed by No Time to Die.

Billie Eilish and No Time to Die from the James Bond film of the same name. And that song was written by Eilish and her brother Phineas in 3 days. They started writing it on a tour bus and they finished it in London with Hans Zimmer. So, a cracking sound there. And Eilish became the first person born in the 21st century to win an Academy Award, taking the Oscar for Best Original Song. That's the third consecutive Bond theme to win the prize too. So, yeah, pretty good stuff. Okay, on to a stage show. Tell Me on a Sunday, written by Andrew Lloyd Webber and lyrics by Don Black, from 1979 originally, actually it was on TV in 1979. It came to the West End in 1982 as part of a show called Song and Dance, and the first part of the show was Tell Me on a Sunday, which was made famous by Marty Webb. She was the original. And then the second half of the show was a dance act with Wayne Sleep. I went to see it. I remember going to see it. I must have been all of 13 or 14 at the time. Went with our parents. Absolutely fantastic show. I do remember it. Always has always got to me, this particular show. This is the title track, Tell Me on a Sunday, from Marty Webb.

A show starring one woman about a young English girl who moves to New York City in search of love and finds instead a succession of disappointing romances. That's Marty Webb and the title to Tell Me on a Sunday. And that came out onto the West End in 1982, written by Andrew Lloyd Webber. And it's no accident, the next one also came out in 1982 on the West End, also written by Andrew Lloyd Webber, based on the poetry collection of T.S. Eliot's 1939 collection of Old Possum's Book of Practical Cats. This is Elaine Page and Memory.

Elaine Page and Memory from the musical Cats, and Dame Judi Dench was originally cast as Grisabella in the 1981 production, but she tore her Achilles tendon in rehearsals. So she played a character in the 2019 film, and so she did actually end up making it into Cats, but Elaine Page took over the role and played it from 1981 on the West End. And that piece of music was actually written 2 weeks before Cats opened, because Andrew Lloyd Webber was convinced his show lacked a big hit. Well, he certainly made that right. It was the melody that persuaded Elaine Page to take on the role of Grisabella. I can't believe that she took it on with just 2 weeks to go. Wow, that's professionalism for you. That's a big show. Big show to take on with 2 weeks' notice. Anyway, right, we're going to move on to a Pirates piece of music. Pirates of the Caribbean, to be precise. And this is the theme to the original, composed by Klaus Badelt and Hans Zimmer, who the co-composed it after the original composer, Alan Silvestri, was fired after there were some creative clashes with producer Jerry Bruckheimer. I don't know if you've seen the film. It stars Johnny Depp, who made the character of Captain Jack Sparrow very much an iconic character for the future. Jeffrey Rush was in the film, Orlando Bloom, Keira Knightley. This is a theme to Pirates of the Caribbean.

From 2003, that was the theme to Pirates of the Caribbean, the main theme there, and that was really, it tells you the whole story, it just really captures the spirit of the film. Composed by an entire team at Zimmer's Remote Control Productions under extreme time pressure, the iconic theme there has been used and recycled many, many, many times in lots of different forms, but it's probably one of the most recognisable pieces of film music of the 21st century. We're going to go back in time now to, well, it's certainly not the 21st century. This is the 19th century, from 1879 originally, premiered The Pirates of Penzance in New York, from Gilbert and Sullivan. It was the night before the London opening. They did it to protect their copyright in America after pirates of the real kind had plagiarized their earlier hit HMS Pinafore. So they, rather than let that happen, they did it in America for one night, went over to London and performed it for the London stage. There was a film version in 1983. This is a version from John Reed from the Doyley Cart Opera Company. I am the very model of a modern major general.

0: the very model of a modern Major General. I've information, vegetable, animal, and mineral. I know the kings of England and Dakota fights historical, from Marathon to Waterloo in order categorical. I am very well acquainted too with matters mathematical. I understand equations both simple and quadratical. About polynomial theorem, I am teeming with a lot of news. Ah, with many cheerful facts about the square of the hypotenuse.
1: With many cheerful facts about the square of the hypotenuse. With many cheerful facts about the square of the hypotenuse. With many cheerful facts about the square of the hypotenuse.
0: I am very good at integral and differential calculus. I know the scientific names of beings and animalculus. In short, in matters vegetable, animal, and mineral, I am the very model of a modern Major General. I know our mythic history, King Arthur's and Sir Caradoc's. The answer hard acrostics have a pretty taste for paradox. In court in elegiacs, all the crimes of Helicabalus. In conics, I can floor peculiarities parabolus. I can tell undoubted Raphael's from Derrida's and Sophonies. I know the croaking chorus from the frogs of Aristophanes. And I can hum a fugue of which you've heard the music's dinner for. Dinner for. And whistle all the airs from that infernal nonsense pinafore.
1: And whistle all the airs from that infernal nonsense pinafore. And whistle all the airs from that infernal nonsense pinafore. And whistle all the airs from that infernal nonsense pinafore.
0: Then I can write a washing bill in Babylonic uniform and tell you every detail of Caractacus's uniform. In short, in matters vegetable, animal, and mineral, I am the very model of a modern Major General.
1: In short, in matters vegetable, animal, and mineral, he is the very model of a modern Major General.
0: In fact, when I know what is meant by mammalian and ravelin, when I can tell at sight a mouse a rifle from a javelin, when such a phase of sort is unsurprised as I'm more wary at, and when I know precisely what is meant by commissariat, when I have learned what progress has been made in modern gunnery, when I know more of tactics than a novice in a nunnery, in short, I have a smattering of elemental strategy. Ooh, strategy? Strategy, letter, better. I have it. You'll say a better Major General and never strategy.
1: You'll say a better Major General and never strategy. You'll say a better Major General and never strategy. You'll say a better Major General and never strategy. You'll say a better Major General and never strategy. You'll say a better Major General and never strategy.
0: For my military knowledge, though I am plucky and adventurous, has only been but down to the beginning of the century. But still, in matters vegetable, animal, and mineral, I am the very model of a modern Major General.

I am the very model of a modern Major General from the Pirates of Penzance. That's John Reed there from the Doyley Cart Opera Company. And a patter song, a style requiring the performer to sing extremely quickly and very precisely, written in 1879. And we're going to stick with Gilbert and Sullivan. We're going to play something from the Mikado. In the meantime, I'm Julian Kosky. I hope you're enjoying the music that I'm playing for you right here on Northern Air, your hospital radio station, keeping you company at your bedside. And you can tap along to this one too, Three Little Maids from School.

Three Little Maids from School from the Mikado, and we're going to stick with that geographic area of the world. We're going to move from Japan to the South Pacific. Is that the same? See, it's almost in the same area, isn't it? The show South Pacific. This is from the film version from 1958, and we're going to listen to it, and I'm going to give you a very useless piece of information after this. Happy Talk.

from the 1958 film version of South Pacific. That's Happy Talk. And the film, Juanita Hall, who plays Bloody Mary and sang Happy Talk in the original Broadway production, she was controversially dubbed in the 1958 film version by Muriel Smith, who you heard there. And that was at the insistence of the composer, Richard Rodgers, who felt that her voice was no longer up to standard. There you go. And Elizabeth Taylor was briefly considered for the role of Nellie Forbush in the 1958 film, but wasn't actually seriously pursued. Her singing ability was deemed insufficient. Ouch. Right, off to an animated film now from 1998, a story called The Prince of Egypt. And this is a song with Mariah Carey and Whitney Houston. And this is When You Believe.

0: Despite years of tabloid speculation about a rivalry between them, both Mariah Carey and Whitney Houston were put together by the DreamWorks co-founder Jeffrey Katzenberg, and they later said that recording together was one of their favourite collaborations. Ah, how lovely. The story of the Prince of Egypt is a retelling of the Book of Exodus, the story of Moses from his discovery in the bulrushes to his leadership of the Israelites out of Egypt. And When You Believe plays as Moses leads his people towards freedom. And it became a global hit in a special pop version recorded by both of those, Whitney Houston and Mariah Carey. Oh, we've got time for a couple more right here on music of the movies and the musicals. And we're going to come a little, well, I'm going to say bang up to date. It's still very, very popular, albeit it's now 11 years since it first made its introduction onto the world stage in 2015, written by Lin-Manuel Miranda. Those of you who know, this is Hamilton, a groundbreaking musical that tells a story of American founding father Alexander Hamilton, who was an orphan, an immigrant, a revolutionary, a statesman, and a duelist. And it's through the lens of hip-hop and rhythm and blues and Broadway, and it really is a terrific show. I've not actually seen it on the stage. I would love to. I've seen the televised film version, but this is the opening track. I think this is Alexander Hamilton.
1: How does a bastard, orphan,

0: by 14. They placed him in charge of a trading charter.
1: And every day while slaves were being slaughtered and carted away, across the waves he struggled and kept his guard up inside.

Alexander Hamilton from the show Hamilton, written by Lin-Manuel Miranda. Fantastic show. Hamilton received 16 Tony Award nominations in 2016, the most in Broadway history at the time, and it won 11, including Best Musical. And back in 2017, Lin-Manuel Miranda briefly returned to the role to perform a run in Puerto Rico after Hurricane Maria devastated the island, donating all of the proceeds to Hurricane Relief. It really is a fantastic show. The staging is amazing. The singing, the dancing, it's absolutely brilliant. If you get a chance to listen to the soundtrack, if you haven't heard it, definitely worth it. Also worth following along with the lyrics, because sometimes they're a little hard to understand what's going on. It's that fast. Okay, I think that's it. We have come pretty much to the end of this edition of Music of the Movies and the Musicals here on Northern Air. I do hope that you have enjoyed the music that we have played for you. We've heard music from Cats and Wicked, Tell Me on a Sunday, a couple of piratey ones from the Caribbean and Penzance, and also the Mikado. There's been lots of music, so I really do hope you have enjoyed the selection. I want to wish you a very speedy recovery and remind you that there is a lot more to come from Northern Air, your hospital radio station, so do stay tuned. I am going to leave you with this one from the film The Breakfast Club from 1985, from the soundtrack from Simple Minds, right at the very end of the film where they play this one out over the credits. Don't you forget about me.

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2: From the Sky News Centre at 7, a court heard an undertaker who kept bodies instead of carrying out proper funerals spent victims' cash on lavish holidays. Robert Bush, who's 48, admitted 67 offences spanning 12 years in Hull. Lawyers say he could face up to 25 years in jail when he's handed his sentence on Friday. When arrested in 2024, he claimed he'd always tried to help police.
3: I'm not like an international. I've been arrested off a plane by gunpoint. I've been taken, you know, it's like I'm Che Guevara saying, I'm not that complicated. And I've said so many times, let me help you unravel what it is. I'll come in and talk to you.
2: Grieving relatives rejected his apology to reporters outside court. A man's been told he'll never be freed from prison for killing two homeless men, with police now reviewing the deaths of four others staying in the same shelter at the same time. James Desborough, a fan of the TV show Dexter, murdered Daniel Coleman and Claudio Aquilino in Cornwall last summer. Mr. Justice Saini sentenced him.
4: I'm sure that you are a highly dangerous individual who has no regard for the lives of people who you think are worthless. You are a person who can kill using extreme violence with no remorse or indeed reflection on your actions.
2: Half of England's in drought. The Environment Agency says rivers are running low, farmers are being forced to harvest crops early, and the risk of wildfires is increasing. A seven-year-old boy's died in hospital a week after two relatives drowned off a beach in Essex. They got into trouble in the water at West Mersey. Nigel Farage has criticised Andy Burnham for not inviting Reform UK to talks on social care. The Lib Dems joined the new Prime Minister to discuss reforming the sector in England, along with the Tories, who said there was constructive dialogue. And a cricketer's been suspended following allegations he clicked his fingers to mimic the sound of the ball hitting the bat. Division 2 leaders Saltburn say the player won't feature for the foreseeable future. That's the latest. I'm Chris Milligan.
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2: From the Sky News Centre at 8, a court's heard a funeral director in Hull spent more than £42,000 on holidays while scamming dozens of grieving families. Robert Bush admitted 67 offences, including preventing burials, fraud and theft. It's the third of a five-day sentencing, with some victims describing being handed fake ashes of their loved ones. He told police after his arrest in 2024 it was all because of financial problems.
3: I never intended for any of this to be. This is not how I'd have liked this to come to, and trying to navigate the difficulties we were having financially, mostly as a business.
2: The serial killer's been told he'll die in prison for murdering two homeless men in Cornwall. Police are also reviewing the deaths of four others who were staying at a hostel in Newquay at the same time as James Desborough. The Met Police say they won't take further action against Green Party leader Zach Polanski over a social media post. He shared and then deleted a photo appearing to reference Nigel Farage. Reform UK's called it two-tier Britain. Andy Burnham's promised to reform social care in England, but has warned difficult decisions will need to be made to pay for it. Baroness Casey's review of the sector will report next year. It's the final night of swimming at the Commonwealth Games, and there's been success for the hosts. Kat Suave's there.
4: Scotland's Anne Grad Evans has picked up her second gold medal of the Glasgow Commonwealth Games. She hung on for victory in the 200 metres breaststroke. Meanwhile, England's James Guy and Wales's Matt Richards have shared the silver in the 200 metres freestyle final after finishing with exactly the same time.
2: And FIFA has opened disciplinary proceedings against Argentina for a banner unveiled after their World Cup semi-final win against England. The banner that read, "The Falklands are Argentine," could be in breach of a law stating demonstrations of a non-sporting nature aren't allowed. That's the latest. I'm Chris Milligan.
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It's 4 minutes past eight on this Wednesday evening, and it's Phil Salter here for the next hour with an hour of classic rock tunes. It's the Northern Air Rock Show, starting off with a track from 1965's Rubber Soul album, The Beatles, of course, and that was Norwegian Wood. Are you going to hear Steely Dan, Bruce Springsteen, Fleetwood Mac, Oasis, Elvis Costello, David Bowie, Bob Dylan, Elton John, and more on this hour between now and 9 o'clock? And here's an all-time classic tune from the Rolling Stones. This is Sympathy for the Devil. It's Northern Air. Please.

It's Fleetwood Mac from the album Tusk and a thing called Save Me a Place. Before that, Steely Dan and Brooklyn Owes the Charmer Under Me. And it was Sympathy for the Devil, of course, at the Rolling Stones. I'm here till 9 o'clock. And at 9 o'clock, Phil Orr will be here for an hour of great music and chat. And at 10, we go back into our archives and find you a classic concert. Not going to tell you what it is, but between 10 and 11, you can hear an all-time classic concert right here on Northern Air. Right now, my all-time favourite Bruce Springsteen track. Well, maybe my second all-time favourite. This is Thunder Road.

First track from his first album, Elvis Costello, and a thing called Welcome to the Working Week. It was Oasis and Stand By Me, and Bruce Springsteen, the all-time brilliant track, Thunder Road. Bob Dylan still to come, Elton John, Kraftwerk and Cream before 9 o'clock, and here comes The Cure. This is great. It's the Northern Air Rock Show, In Between Days.

From their very first album, Queen, that is a track called Great King Rat. It's Northern Air Rock Show. Before that, it was In Between Days from The Cure. Her fellows here at nine, don't forget, got some great music between now and then. And here's a track that should have been on the Ziggy Stardust album, but was dropped at the last minute. Going to play it for you now, though. This is fantastic. If you've not heard this, sit back and enjoy David Bowie. This is Sweet Head. It's Northern Air.

It's the Northern Air Rock Show with Elton John and I Want Love. Before that, David Bowie, which should have been originally on the album Ziggy Stardust, but wasn't. A thing called Sweet Head. You're listening to Northern Air. It's Phil Salter till 9 and Phil Orr at 9 o'clock. Here comes a great song. We're going to play the full album version of this from the album Desire by Bob Dylan. This is the story of Hurricane.

Bob Dylan from the album Desire and the story of Reuben Carter have been called Hurricane. Couple more tunes to go. Here comes Kraftwerk. This is The Robots. Yeah, boy.

Love Kraftwerk. What a great piece of music. Just doesn't sound dated, does it? Brilliant stuff. And that's it for me for today. I'm back tomorrow afternoon between 2 and 3 with an hour of 60, so join me for that if you would. Phil Orr is on the way after the news, which comes right after this all-time classic from The Pretenders.

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2: From the Sky News Centre at 9, a court heard a disgraced Hull funeral director spent £42,000 on holidays while defrauding customers. 48-year-old Robert Bush has admitted 67 offences, including preventing a lawful burial. He told police the business had a cash flow problem and made poor choices. Victims have been describing the impact of being given the wrong ashes of loved ones. Tristan Essex's grandmother, Jessie Stockdale's body, was recovered following a police investigation.
3: Words can't describe. We're all traumatised. You know, I don't think we'll ever get over this.
2: The serial killer's been told he'll never be freed for murdering two homeless men in Cornwall, as police also review four other unexplained deaths. James Desborough has previously been sentenced for strangling a cellmate. A body of a Scottish woman's reportedly been found inside a suitcase in an abandoned building in Athens. Greek authorities, Interpol and Police Scotland are now working together to establish the circumstances surrounding her death. Police won't take further action against a social media post by Green Party leader Zach Polanski. Reform's Nigel Farage claimed it incited violence. More than half of England is now in drought, with weeks of continuous dry weather taking its toll on water supplies. More than 20 million people are already under hosepipe bans, with much of England experiencing its fourth heat wave. The Environment Agency says rivers are running low and crops are being harvested early. Simon Bradley, who's a farmer in Hungerford in Berkshire, says it's a disaster.
4: At the minute, everything is being challenged, and so that is a direct result on our cash flow. You know, and farmers won't have the cash to reinvest in their enterprises at all.
2: And FIFA president Gianni Infantino says plans to sell off stakes in its football competitions, including the World Cup, is an opportunity but not an obligation. He says announcing the proposal begins a democratic process. The English FA are among a number of member associations to have concerns about the plan. That's the latest. I'm Chris Milligan.
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us off to a great start on a Wednesday night. That's Brian Adams, featuring, of course, Sporty Spice out of the Spice Girls. Let me have a look at how you're doing tonight. Oh, you're looking great. You'll be out of hospital very, very soon. I'm very, very sure of that. My name is Phil. I'm with you till 10 o'clock tonight. My thanks to Phil Salter, of course, for tonight's rock show, which was absolutely brilliant. And he'll be back next week. Got some great music coming your way between now and 10 o'clock. How about this one? This is 911.

0: Well, I think that was a one-hit wonder by them, I think. I'm not too sure, but that's 911, a boy band. You never see many boy bands these days, do you? I mean, what happened to Westlife and Boyzone and Take... Well, you still got to Take That, but that's an older boy band, isn't it? But that's a brilliant song by them. The old... it's written by Barry Gibb, and that's called More Than a Woman.
1: 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This is Northern Air.

You know, whenever I come into the studio, I always, always forget to switch my phone off. Just while that More Than a Woman song was playing, guess what happened? My phone went off. Completely throws you. Don't forget, once you get out of the hospital, you know, you can listen to Northern Air live at home as long as you've got the internet, and you can listen to us anywhere in the world. All you have to do is get onto our website, which is northernair.org.uk, and we've had a little bit of a revamp of our website. The button now isn't blue that you press to listen live, it's now red, so... press that button, press play on the radio player, and you can listen to us anywhere in the world. Let's go back with this one, shall we? 1980s. Not too sure exactly the date. But this is The Pretenders and Chain Gang. Don't forget, you're listening to me, Phil Orr, with you till 10 o'clock with some of the best in good music.

in the Dakotas. I think all bad to me. Oh, I'll tell you what, this is a brilliant song, this one. If you ever went near anywhere the Twisted Wheel in Wigan, then you'll know this song. This is Frankie Valli and the Four Seasons, a thing called The Nights.

Frankie Valli and the Four Seasons, and a great track there to have a good dance around to. And that's called The Nights. Take you back with this one, shall we? This band were brilliant, weren't they, in the day? Scottish band, Simple Minds. Can't remember the guy who sang on the song, but this is good. It's got alive and kicking. You're listening to Northern Air.

Simple Minds and Alive and Kicking. Good tune that. I'll tell you, it's getting very distracting today because we've got we're all having our photos taken. We're all having our new profile pictures taken, you see. So when the new website goes up and running properly, we can all have our new proper pictures on. So there's someone going around taking pictures of us all the time. So can be a bit distracting, but never mind. This is Mary Mary in 2000.

let's test your knowledge, shall we? Can you remember the band that Holly Johnson used to be in back in the 80s? Well, it was Frankie Goes to Hollywood. And that's one of his solo singles there from 1989. And that's called Love Train. I tell you what, I've been doing a lot of reading just recently. And I like trivial books, you know, trivia. And I noticed one the other day, if you buy a bag of Skittles, all the Skittles all taste the same. It's just the colours that fool you into thinking that they are different flavours. And if you don't believe me, buy a bag and try them out. Let's go back with this one, shall we? Chris Rea, I think called Let's Dance.

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That's Chris Rea. And that's called Let's Dance. Another one you can dance to. Hope we've not got you dancing too much. We don't want those stitches moving now, do we? I tell you.

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Great tune, that. That's the Seekers, the old Seekers from the 60s. And that's the thing called Georgie Girl. And I tell you what, this next one I'm going to play now, it's by the Stone Ponies, but I always think of it as being by Linda Ronstadt. And she's one of my favourite artists. Believe it or not, I was watching a programme about her the other day, and she used to be the lead singer of the Eagles, right at the very start of the Eagles when they first got going. So this is called Different Drum. It's brilliant, this one. And it's coming up for you now.

Oh, I love that song. That's Linda Ronstadt, and that's a thing called Different Drum. If you got access to YouTube, by the way, there's a brilliant version of that song, nearly as good as Linda Ronstadt, by a young lady called Carrie Underwood, and she's a very famous country and western singer, and she does an absolute remarkable job with that song. That is a really good version. Anyway, let's go back to 1978. So you're listening to Northern Air. Phil Orr on this side of the microphone with you till 10 o'clock tonight. And I don't know what the concert is tonight, but I'm sure you can have a little sit down and have a bit of a surprise session later. Anyway, this is A Taste of Honey. The same from 1978. And this is called Boogie.

not heard that for ages. That's A Taste of Honey and Boogie Oogie Oogie. Right, this was before she got famous. Annie Lennox, The Tourists.

That's Justin Timberlake. You can't stop the feeling. I know how he feels. That wraps up another one for a Wednesday night. So I do hope you've enjoyed yourself tonight. If you have, tell your friends. And I'll be back next Wednesday. Oh, by the way, if you haven't enjoyed yourself, don't tell anybody. Stand by for the nightly concert at 10 o'clock, right after the news. But before we play that one, before we go with that one, we'll play this one, shall we? Stevie Wonder and Do I Do, one of my favourite songs from him. I'll see you next week. Take care. Get out of hospital soon, OK? See you. Good night.

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2: From the Sky News Centre at 10, a court's heard an undertaker who kept bodies instead of carrying out proper funerals spent victims' cash on lavish holidays. Robert Bush, who's 48, admitted 67 offences spanning 12 years in Hull. Lawyers say he could face up to 25 years in jail when he's handed his sentence on Friday. When arrested in 2024, he claimed he'd always tried to help police.
3: I'm not an international. I've been arrested off a plane by gunpoint. I've been taken, you know. It's like I'm Che Guevara saying, I'm not that complicated. And I've said so many times, let me help you unravel what it is. I'll come in and talk to you.
2: Grieving relatives rejected his apology to reporters outside court. Triple murderer James Desborough has been told he'll never leave prison, with police also reviewing the deaths of four others he once lived with. The 40-year-old killer killed two men he knew from his time at a homeless hostel in Cornwall. More than half of England is now in drought. Continuous dry weather's taken its toll on water supplies. The Liberal Democrats say constructive talks have been held with the Tories and government on reforming social care in England. Andy Burnham says it's an issue that's been seen as too risky, difficult and complicated, and blames inaction on his generation of politicians. A review's been brought forward. And Harriet Evans rounded off a home Commonwealth Games with another gold medal in the pool. The Scottish swimmer took the 200 metres breaststroke title, having won the 100 metres earlier this week. She says she's in disbelief.
4: The 200 is just that bit more special because, you know, all the doubts in your head, like, did I just win the 100 because it was a fluke? And, like, did I just get lucky, you know? As crazy as it sounds, but just to back it up with, you know, not just another medal, but another gold, it's just, you know, so surreal.
2: Northern Ireland's Ellie McCartney picked up the bronze medal. And Irish musician and actor Glenn Hansard has died in a motorbike crash in Dublin. He was the frontman of rock band The Frames. That's the latest. I'm Chris Milligan.
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2: From the Sky News Centre at 11. Andy Burnham's announced an £8.4 billion investment in the UK's nuclear submarine programme. The government says it'll support 22,000 apprenticeships by 2035 and tens of thousands of jobs across the country. It'll help deliver the next phase of the Dreadnought-class submarines built in Barrow in Furness. Defence Secretary Wes Streeting spoke earlier this month about the Prime Minister's aims for defence spending.
3: The Prime Minister has spoken passionately about his ambition to reindustrialise Britain. Defence is at the forefront of that mission. Defence will not just be a recipient of the proceeds of economic growth. It will be a central contributor.
2: A court's heard a disgraced Hull funeral director spent £42,000 on holidays while defrauding customers. Robert Bush also splurged £16,000 on camping and motorcycle racing the same year he incorrectly told a mother her unborn baby had been cremated. He's admitted 67 offences. The Met Police say they won't take further action against Green Party leader Zach Polanski over a social media post. He shared and then deleted a photo appearing to reference Nigel Farage. More than half of England is officially in drought, with weeks of continuous dry weather taking its toll on water supplies. More than 20 million people are already under hosepipe bans. FIFA president Gianni Infantino says plans to sell off stakes in its competitions, including the World Cup, can turbocharge the development of the game around the world. There's been much opposition to the proposal, with UEFA Nations holding an emergency meeting tomorrow. Infantino says member organisations will get £30 million if they approve the idea by the 19th of September.
4: A proposal, an offer, it's part of a democratic process, a consultation process. And above all, it is an opportunity, but not an obligation.
2: Carling's cutting the alcohol content of its original lager. It's confirmed it'll reduce the strength from 4 to 3.4% from October. That's the latest.
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0: car's going better since we had the new engine put in.
1: Yes.
2: Marvelous. A couple of gold-plated bumpers, they wouldn't know the difference. Jump at the bats, I'm inaudible. If we didn't have a roof on it, we would all have been thrown out miles ago.
0: Oh, stop moaning.
2: Well, it's not right having to wear a skid lid in a closed-in motor car.
0: Look, this is the last time I go on holiday with you. Complaining the whole time we were in France, complaining on the boat coming back. 400 yards from your house and you're still complaining. You completely ruined my holiday, you have.
2: Holiday? Ha! A fiasco, matey. That's all that lot was. A complete waste of hard-earned loot. And all your fault.
0: Mine?
2: Must take the car with us. Only way to travel. See the country and stop where we like. We stopped all right. Every 10 yards.
0: I can't understand it. I took the car round to Charlie's before we left and I had it overhauled.
2: Overhauled? 2 taps with a spanner and if nothing falls off, it's all right. It was a mistake taking it round to him. I suspected he didn't know anything about it when I saw him nailing the GB plate onto the spare tyre.
0: Well, even so, it should have been all right. They've got mechanics in France, you know.
2: You couldn't blame them. They didn't know what car it was. They haven't seen anything like this since old Bill in 1915. Apart from the language, fluent Fred here. Speak it like a native. Wagga wagga. You remember this, don't you? Nous avons un gasket. Key dropped off. Then, of course, we couldn't possibly forget, avez-vous un new wiper de la windscreen? Trouble is, your English isn't much better.
0: Well, look, it's all over now. The holiday's finished, so forget all about it.
2: I will not forget about it. I saved up all year for that holiday, I did. £100 travel allowance I took. All set to shake Paris to its very foundations, and what happened? £98.15 car repairs. Glass of red wine and a frog's leg and back home.
0: Well, I enjoyed it. I spent my £100 allowance.
2: And how you got those books through the customs, I'll never know. It's just as well you didn't tell me till now that you'd hidden them in my case. When I think of me standing there staring him in the eye, holding a case full of hot literature, I can almost feel the ball and chain closing around my leg. I still think we should hand them in and have them burnt. When I've perused them, of course.
0: Oh, well, there goes the radiator cap.
2: I'll leave it, we won't miss it. The last time I go abroad with you.
0: Look, you thought France was a good idea. Monte Carlo, Nice, Cannes, the Riviera.
2: And how far did we get? 3 miles outside Calais. I'm going to Brighton next year, by coach. At least if that breaks down, you can sit there with your quarter beer and laugh at the driver lying there with his coat off. I wouldn't have minded, but the French food was so horrible. Speciality of the district. What a lot of rubbish. Frogs and eggs, snails and funny cheese. It was a pleasure to get into that pub and have a lump of pie with that hard-boiled egg in it. Even if it had gone green. Marvellous highlight of the trip that was, the old chop sauce walloping the end of the bottle there, shooting it out all over the plate, 1 and 9. Sensation, you can't get anywhere else.
0: Chop sauce. I can't stand people who go abroad and aren't prepared to even try the local food.
2: I didn't have to try it. The look was enough. Even the dog closed his eyes when I gave it to him. I thought you said they knew all about food. Gourmets was the word you used, I believe. 3 hotels, I asked for bread and butter pudding, they just looked at me. Never again, not this lad. I'll be glad to get home, tour of France. I was looking forward to that holiday as well. See the continent.
0: Hey, pull in a bit, there's a car coming up behind us.
2: Hold on! Get those old plates up. Here, it's in. That bloke who went over on the boat with us. Look at him. Big head. Pennants of 98 different countries stuck in his back window. Take ours down from Calais. It looks ridiculous.
0: Ah, well, we're nearly home, Tub. Just around the corner.
2: Good job, too. It'll be a pleasure to get indoors and forget about it. Bring the headlight with you. Ah, home at last, I... I feel a little happier now. The comforts of your own little nest. Oh, you can't whack it. After all those pensions and things. Hello?
0: What's wrong now?
2: The key doesn't fit.
0: Here, let me try it. No, no, no. You must have the wrong key.
2: No, no, I haven't. I've only got three keys. My front door keys and the two I use for swinging down at the dance hall.
0: Are you sure it's the right house?
2: Of course it's the right house.
0: Then how come the key doesn't fit?
2: I wonder if I bent it getting that snail out. I probably caught it on one of his horns, I shouldn't.
0: Hey, Tub.
2: What?
0: Did you leave the light on when we went away?
2: Of course not. The electricity was turned off before we left. About 2 years before.
0: Well, something's gone wrong because the bedroom light's on.
2: It can't be. It must be the moon shining on me rock and roll suit. I always hang it on the picture rail. Of course, the sequins get bent up in the wardrobe. But I don't have to tell you. Oh, no, rather not. Oh, wait a minute. You're right. You don't tell a lie. The light is on. This bode's a wee bit empty. There's somebody in there. Burglars. They must be after me Liberace raincoat. Quick, send for the police.
0: No, wait a minute. Let's climb in and surprise them, eh?
2: All right, but bring the starting handle with you, all right? Fine holiday this has been, isn't it? What a lovely finish, too. Come on, give us a leg up.
0: Right.
2: Come on, Kev, watch it.
0: Yep.
2: Watch it a bit. Right. All right. That's it. Quietly now. Don't make a sound. Just creep up on them.

0: shifting me walnut hi-fi? I'll switch the light on.
1: Hello?
0: What?
1: Somebody's been sitting in my chair.
0: And somebody's been sitting in my chair.
1: Somebody's been smoking my fags.
0: And somebody's been smoking my fags.
1: Quick, nip out to the kitchen, see if the porridge is all right.
0: Now, let's look upstairs. Quiet now. Open the door. Look, there's somebody sleeping in my bed. Come on, you, get out. Come on, wake up. Get up before I call the police, come on. Come along now.
2: Good evening.
0: That's it, I'm going back to Calais.
3: Yeah. Aren't you going to wait for a cup of tea?
0: Where did you come from? I thought you had an accident.
3: Oh, no. No.
0: Well, you should have. Cost me enough. What are you doing in my house?
3: I beg your pardon. My house.
0: My house. Number 7, a railway cuttings, Cheam.
3: Yes, that's right. I moved in 3 days ago.
2: And you'll move out tonight.
3: Oh, no, I don't.
2: Oh, yes, you do.
0: I shall throw you out of the window and your baggage after you, and I'll march you round to the police station and charge you with breaking and entering with felonious intent.
3: Oh, no, stop messing about.
0: I'm not messing about.
3: No, yes, you are, I can tell. Yes, you are. What about a cup of tea?
0: I don't want a cup of tea.
3: Well, I could do with one. Well, I think we've just got some cups and saucers left.
1: I beg your pardon?
3: Oh, I didn't tell you about that, did I?
2: No, I don't think you did. Fancy that, then.
3: Yeah.
2: Oh, yes.
1: Yeah. What happened?
3: It was an accident.
0: What happened?
3: It wasn't the cat's fault.
0: I'm sure it wasn't.
3: Oh, he's only a dumb animal. He didn't know he was doing wrong.
0: Of course he didn't know.
3: No,
0: right.
3: No.
0: Just, what happened?
3: Well, it wasn't his fault he got locked up in your china cabinet.
0: Oh, no. Not me smuggled Japanese tea set from Hong Kong.
3: No, well, Tiddles couldn't help it, you see. He got locked in. He's frightened of the dark.
0: Is he still in there? I've got the starting handle here.
3: No. Don't you touch my Tiddles.
0: You should have hit him when he did it.
3: Well, I didn't like to. He just had his dinner. He don't like being hit on a full stomach. Besides, he wouldn't have known what it was for. He'd have thought it was for clawing your velvet curtains to bits.
0: Oh, well.
3: At least I think it was him, because he might have been Binky, though, or Blackie, or perhaps
0: Tibby. Wait a minute. Just stop for a minute. Just 1 second. How many cats have you got in my house?
3: 16. And there's another 8 or 9 due any day now.
0: I'm not having 25 cats roaming about all over my house.
3: They're not roaming about. I locked them up in the dining room. Of course, they wrecked it a bit, but then if you're going to keep cats, you've got to expect a bit of a mess, haven't you?
0: Yes, I suppose you have, really.
3: Well, of course you have. Yes. Well, now, I'm afraid I must ask you to leave. Very nice of you to pop in and have a little chat. I did enjoy it, but it's getting late. So, if you wouldn't mind...
0: No. That's all right. I'm sorry you've been disturbed. We were just going anyway.
3: Well, pop in any time you like. When I'm at work, the cats will be glad of the company.
0: That's inordinately decent of you. Thank you very much.
3: Oh, good night, then.
0: Good night. What a nice man. Invited me around any time I like. There's not enough of that sort of feeling in this world. And me, a complete stranger. I mean, it's... What do you mean, come around any time I like? It's my house. Open up! Come on! Get out!
3: Oh, it's you again, is it?
0: Yes, it's me!
3: And I... Shh! Not so loud. You'll wake the cats.
0: It's my house! Now I'll beat or I'll have the law on you. It's my house. Go on, get out.
3: You can't turn me out. I'm within my rights. I paid £10 a week furnished.
0: But it's my furniture.
3: And very good it is, too.
0: But you can't just move into people's houses willy-nilly.
3: My name's not willy-nilly. Have it out with the estate agent. It was him who rented the place to me.
0: It's not his to rent.
3: I don't know about that, but he's taking the money.
0: Well, I'm going straight round there and get this sorted out. What's his name?
3: Sidney James.
0: Oh, well, of course. Well, just let me take a last look at the place. I won't bother you anymore.
3: Well, cheerio, then. Oh, before you go...
0: Yes?
3: Put the cats out for me.

0: Sid won't be very pleased being woken up in the middle of the night. You know, he likes to get a good 8 hour sleep every night.
1: He doesn't sleep. He just lies there thinking up new ways to twist me. Well, you've gone too far this time. This is the straw that broke the duck's back. I'm a reasonable man, I hope. There's a limit to how far I can be goaded. You can lead a horse to the water, but you can't make it wash itself. I'm an easygoing man up to a point, as you well know, but when I reach it, the worm turns and digs his heels in.
0: Well, we're here.
1: Well, you go and tell him, and I'll wait at the end of the road for you.
0: Scared?
1: It's not that. I'm frightened about what I might do to him. Because, see, when I'm in a mood like this, what happens? I go into a coma. My mind goes blank and I lash out. I'm not fussy when I'm in a coma. Sometimes come out of it, there's bodies all over the place.
0: So you're not coming in?
1: No, I don't think I ought to. Not when I'm in a mood like this. Look, you can see the vein throbbing in my forehead. Look at that. Look at it. Look, go there. Nearly knocking me out off it is.
0: Never mind about that. What about Sid?
1: No. No, I better not. If I don't get satisfaction, I'll only resort to fisticuffs. And why not, pray? A man's a crook with a capital K. I'll show you. Open the door, open up in there. It's the Cardinal's man. No, it's me. Bangkok. Come on, I know you're in there.
2: Hello, boys, welcome home. What home?
3: How was France?
2: What home? Lovely weather down there, I believe.
1: Get that bloke out of my house.
3: Now, wait a minute, let's not be hasty. I can explain.
1: Explain? Do you usually make a habit of renting out people's houses as soon as they go on holiday?
3: Yes.
1: Well, you're not renting my house. I don't know how you get away with it.
3: Oh, it's easy. As long as you have a mount before the people come back off holiday. Make a fortune again. Furnished houses, 2 to 4 weeks lease, £10 a week. I've got everybody sending me a card when they're coming home. Then I move my tenants out, shove them down Clapham Common tube station at night time, wait for somebody else to go away. Then they're all set for another fortnight. I got it down to a fine art, and now you have to come back and spoil it all.
1: Well, I'm sorry, I didn't realise I was inconveniencing you.
3: Well, you are. According to my schedule, you aren't due back till next week. You're supposed to be away for a fortnight.
1: Well, we only had enough money for 3 days.
3: That's not my fault. If you go away for a fortnight and come back without warning 3 days later, that's your lookout. You can't expect people to run around after you.
1: Well, I'm terribly sorry. I didn't realise I was putting anybody out.
3: You're not putting anybody out. He's staying in there. He's got another fortnight to go yet. He's paid in advance.
1: Well, what are we going to do? I want my house back. Either that or I'm going round to the police station.
3: Nah, there's no room round here. The sergeant's on holiday and I've got 3 families in there. Hey, wait a minute. I'll see if I can find some alternative accommodation.
2: I'm not going down Clapham Common tube station either. I never have been able to get to sleep with people bawling, mind the doors, him hero.
1: Why can't you find him alternative accommodation?
3: Well, that's very difficult. He signed a contract.
1: What are you going to do then?
3: Well, I can't move him out of your place till his fortnight's up. Look, I'll tell you what. I'll give you an address you can stay at temporary, and as soon as I find anything, I'll get in touch with you.
1: That's most kind.
3: All right, son. Here we are. You stay at this address tonight. I think you'll find it quite comfortable. A lot of my friends stay there.
1: Very helpful.
2: There aren't many left like you, Sid.

0: Next.
1: 2 shilling beds, please.
0: I'm sorry, mate, we're full up. You better try the other dossiers around the corner.
2: Haven't you got anything? Can't we hang over the rope for a night?
0: No, I've got 16 tramps on it already. Still, it's a strong rope. You're little blokes, you can get in the middle where it sags. 10 of each, please.
2: Thank you very much.
0: Always one thing I'd better warn you, make sure you wake up before the others. If they get off the rope first, you'll hit the ceiling.

0: You asleep, Tub?
1: How can you sleep like this?
2: All these blokes driving them home here.
1: Chafed over a rope stretch from one end of the room to the other. Chafing my armpit, something horrible, this is.
0: Well, the other seem to be doing all right.
1: Well, they're used to it.
2: Oh, shut up.
1: Come here every night. Look at them, what a collection. Look at the dregs of humanity. Tramps, drunks, deadbeats, layabouts.
0: Yeah, that guy in the corner's the only one I don't know.
1: They're not the sort of people I like to be seen with, anyway.
2: I feel completely out of place here. I told you there was no need to wear pajamas in a place like this.
0: Oh, never mind. We won't be here much longer. What's the time?
1: How do I know? I've had me watch pinch 3 times. It must be getting on half past 5. Oh, I can see the sun coming up through the cracks in the wall. How do they wake you up here?
0: The concierge comes in and cuts the rope.
2: Comes in and cuts. What a fiasco.
0: Oh, stop moaning and go to sleep.
1: I can't go to sleep on a rope. It's hard enough hanging over it. Oh, those blokes walk on them, I'll never know.
3: Boy, you fatty. Why don't you shut your great mouth and go to sleep?
2: Are you addressing me, my man?
3: Yes, me and my mate want to get some kip. Go on, Cedric. Thump him one.
1: Don't you adopt that attitude with me, my man. My friend and I aren't used to sleeping on a rope.
3: That would be better if I tied it round your neck. Don't talk about it, Cedric. Get it over with.
1: Stand your distance. My good man, I pay my 6 pence. Let my go, you give the artist a fair hearing, please.
3: Open the door, Cedric. Now get out and stay out.
1: Well, that's all our clothes back. We can't walk around the streets in pyjamas.
3: Here you are. Catch.
1: He's out of our clothes.
3: Bob it.
1: Isn't it marvellous? Homeless and clotheless.
0: Well, don't let's argue. Let's put these things on. It's cold out here.
1: What sort of clothes are these? Look at these trousers. One more hole, they'd be invisible. Listen, duck round the back streets. You can't let anybody see me like this.
4: Hey, Tub. Catch the Rolls Royce. It's stopping.
1: Walk on. I don't want anybody to recognize me.
5: I say there. You tramp fellows.
1: I'll slosh him for a start.
5: I say, don't go away, tramp chappies. I want to talk to you.
1: Oh, he does he? He's not going to use that patronizing tone with me. I've got money same as what he has. Clobber doth not make it for the man. He'd better watch his step.
5: Down on your luck, tramp ladders.
1: No, we're not. If you must know, my friend and I are about to indulge in a fancy dress ball.
5: I beg your pardon. I thought you were down and out, in need of money and food and somewhere to live.
4: No, we're all right.
1: Dad! Switch up! Got a mug here, mug, a dead m- Oh, woe is me. It's us. Penniless and bereft. No home to go to. Flotsam. Mustache in you, you want to... Flotsam on the tide of life. It's lucky you caught us. We were just on the way to the river. I got the stones in your pocket. It was the war. In and out of air raid shelters all the time. Trying to dodge the MPs. Ruined us, it did, ruined us. Mere shells of men. Shells, shells, shells. Anything you can do to lighten our burden will be gratefully accepted like a shot.
5: Oh, excellent, excellent. I have so much wealth and good fortune. I consider it my duty to help the less fortunate in their hour of need.
1: Oh. It's a shame to take the money. Lead on, my good man.
5: Jolly good show. Hop in the old wagon, tramp fellows.
1: Ah, this is the life. Nice little jam jar you got here.
5: Yes, it's mother's, actually. I didn't bring mine. It was facing the wrong way.
1: Out, Tarzan.
6: We sold ours, actually, during the crash, you know.
4: Yeah, after the crash. You remember the milk cart when you dropped it?
6: My partner's a bit gone, poor wretch, poor wretch. I caught him at the windowsill before he jumped in 29. Never been the same. Look at the shape of his head.
5: I understand. But things will be better for you now. Leave it to me. A cigar.
6: Oh, thank you. You're a toff. I'd better take half a dozen. I think it suits my partner's nerves.
5: Soon be home now. Have a good meal.
6: A top hole.
5: And a change of clothes.
6: Oh, yes.
5: And a bath.
6: Yes.

0: Well, here we are, home.
1: Hey, Tab, this is our street. Look, he's got the big house on the corner.
2: That's strange. I say you, rich chappy. How long have you lived here?
0: I moved in last week, just a town flat, you know.
2: That accounts for why we've never seen him. He came while we were on holiday.
0: There we are. After you.
3: Your humble servant.
0: In the lounge on the left there. Make yourself at home. Have a drink. What do you say to a bottle of Napoleon brandy?
1: Well, if it was good enough for him, it's good enough for us, sir!
0: Oh, yes, hi. Now, look, tell me about yourself. Have you any relations?
1: No, not a soul. We're all alone in the world.
0: Oh, I see. Any friends?
1: Not one. Everybody disowned us.
0: So no one knows you at all?
2: No, we could be dead for all the world cares about us.
0: Oh, excellent. So nobody will miss you?
2: No, it's tragic, really, isn't it?
0: Yes, yeah, terrible. Drink up. Finish the bottle.
2: We have.
0: No, but another one. Oh. Will you excuse me? I have a phone call to make. I won't be long.
2: What a charming chappy.
4: Hello, Chalky. I've got them, two of them, dead ringers. The fat one's about your build. The other one's about my size. Nobody knows them, no relations, nothing. Their own teeth, no identification marks. Here's the drill. I'll give them a suit of our own clothes, each. Plant our wallets on them. Get them drunk, lay them on the floor, set fire to the place. You pick the loot up, and when all the fuss dies down, we're dead, ha-ha. The police will tear the dossiers up. Off to South America, no one will know. I only wish I could be here to see our funeral. Cheerio, Chalky. See you at the airport.
5: I've always admired you. And I think you're nice, too. You're the only real friend I have. We've got to stick together.
6: You're absolutely right.
0: That's it, chap. That's it. Drink up. Look, I got some lovely new clothes for you. That's it. Drink up.
5: What a charming
0: drink up.
5: Oh,
0: drink up.
5: Oh,
0: drink up.
5: Yes.

0: Next.
1: Two tanners over the rope, please.
0: Oh, go, not you two, back again.
2: Yes, we've been burnt out. It's all your fault, Kerr. If you hadn't drunk all that brandy, we might have been able to put the fire out.
3: What do you mean, my fault? It was me who first noticed the fire.
2: I'm not surprised. Your breath was alight.
3: Never mind. We got out, didn't we?
2: Only just. What an inferno. Oh, I only hope my hair grows again. You brought me nothing but trouble ever since we went on holiday.
3: Oh, stop picking on me.
2: Picking on

0: The U is gone.
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2: Spread like wildfire. 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The fire brigade only just got me out. I had to jump from the top window.
1: If only I'd known, I'd have cut a hole in the sheet. No house, no money, no clothes, no nothing. It's just not my day.
2: Never mind. These little things are sent to try us. I managed to salvage lots of things from your house.
1: Oh, good lad, what?
2: Well, I've got Tiddles and Tibby and Blackie and Dinky.
1: Oh,
2: and
1: good.
2: I've got Winkle.
1: Yes, how?
2: You know Winkle.
1: Oh, yes. What
2: and I've got Tabby as well.
1: I'm so
2: I've
1: pleased,
2: got
1: yes.
2: Yeah.
1: Cut the rope, somebody.
3: That was Hancock's Half Hour, starring Tony Hancock with Sidney James, Bill Kerr, and Kenneth Williams. Theme and incidental music composed and conducted by Wally Stott. Show written by Alan Simpson and Ray Galton. The program, which was recorded, was produced by Dennis Mayne Wilson.

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1: Making your stay in hospital just that little bit better.
2: Oh. Animals can't speak to drivers. But if they could, they would be asking us, telling us by the sounds of it, to put our litter and fruit waste in the bin. Because roadside litter kills an estimated 3 million animals every year. No wonder they sound miffed. So let's lend them a paw. Let's take our rubbish with us and bin it properly. National Highways. And what's that? They said thanks very much.
1: The Comedy Hour.
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0: returned here on Radio Doncaster with the time coming up to just turn 10 o'clock. But I think that must be a bit fast because my watch says it's 2 minutes to, and I put that right by the radio this morning. I don't know why we can't have a clock in here that works. Anyway, whatever sodding time it is, it's the time to take our first request. Line one, are you there?
1: Hello?
0: Go ahead, line one. You're through to Count Arthur Strong's Golden Oldies Hour.
1: Hello?
0: Go on, then.
1: Hello?
0: All right, cut him off. You've had your chance, idiot. Line four or something. Line four. Hello? What's your favourite disc you want spinning on my platter, pop pickers?
2: You are poo-poo. You are poo-poo.
0: What? Stop it, you naughty child. And I'll tell your mother. I bet she doesn't even know you're on the phone, running up and down her bill.
2: I've got a lonely foot and a football.
0: Get off now. Go on, go away. Who lets the kids on phones? Don't know what the world's coming to. Line 22. Who's on line 22?
3: Hello?
0: Hello? You're through to Count Arthur Strong's Olden Ghoulies, are you? Golden Oldies, I mean. Golden Oldies Hour, whatever it is. What do you want playing?
3: Play Misty for me.
0: Oh, not you again. Listen, why don't you buy yourself a copy of the flipping thing?
3: Play Misty.

0: for me.
1: I tell you something, it's all wearing a bit thin, is that, eh? We're all getting a bit fed up of hearing that ad infinity. I mean, I like Johnny Matthews Rosie as much as the next people. But you can't have too much of it. Why don't you have something by Cliff Richards more or something, eh? It's so funny how we don't do any more talking anymore. Would be my choice.
0: I want you to play Misty for me.
1: Right, I'm putting the phone down now. You're just being stupid. Ta-ta! Line 14. What do you want requesting?
0: Play Misty for me.
1: How did you get on there? I've just switched you off. Line 3.
0: Play Misty for me.
1: Stop it! Stop that! I don't know how you're bloody well doing that, but you can stop it. Line 666. What do you want requesting of my golden grannies? Girlies. Oh, it's bloody ging-gang ghoulies, whatever it is.
0: Play Misty for me.
1: Right, I'm going to call the police.
0: Play Misty for me.
1: Stop being stupid.
0: Play Misty for me.
1: Right, that's it. You've had your warning.
0: Play Misty for
1: Stop
0: me.
1: Telling me that. Play Stop Misty telling me that. You can't do that. You block off. Talk to me like that, you stupid. Oh, dear. It was a dream. It was all a dream. Well, I'm saying dream. It was more like a daymare, wasn't it, than a dream? Eh? Right, we'll have that bloody film off for a start. Play Misty for me. These free VDs they give you with the papers. Eh? They ought to have a warning on them. Not suitable for watching while asleep. That'll be what started all that off. Well, that and half a pound of red Leicester. Always mix me dream dust cheese. Ooh, I had some Stilton once, and I dreamed I was a rabbit. Ooh, there were bits of lettuce and carrot everywhere. Ooh, yes, they called the police, did Summerfields. I had to clear it all up myself. Community service. Oh, yes, I did me time for that, don't you worry. Hey, up and down the aisles with me mop and bucket. Ah, now then, that will be that idiot Geoffrey. Good, good. He better have remembered to bring everything with him. There'll be trouble if he hasn't. Oh, for crying out loud, why does he do that? Do you do that to everybody's bells, or is it just mine?
2: What?
1: I refer, Geoffrey, to your repeated fingering of my appliance.
2: Well, you can't hear whether it's rung or not from the outside.
1: Oh, yes, how convenient. Hey, are you sure you're not trying to mask a morbid obsession with bells? Because they come in all shapes and forms and sorts. Obsessions. Oh, yeah, I was reading about that in the advertiser. One man in there ate chalk. Oh, yes, he couldn't get enough of it. Because of his beliefs, he was prepared to live his whole life with a chalky aftertaste. Hey, mind you, he never suffers from indigestion. But don't just stand there. Come in. Mind your head.
2: Oh!
1: On that light fitting. Now, have you brought everything I told you to?
2: I think so.
1: You think so? Well, you know what Thought did, don't you?
2: What?
1: Thought his foot was hanging out of bed, so he got out to have a look. And it wasn't. And he never found that foot. Yeah. Oh, yes. He has to hop everywhere now. Yeah. Empty your bag out on the table. Let me check it all.
2: Here we are, then. Tape recorder. That's the microphone. It just plugs into the side, and that's a cassette.
1: Sounds of the 70s. I told you to bring a new one.
2: It's all right, you can just tape over it. I didn't have any new ones. What do you want it for, anyway?
1: Well, Geoffrey, I have had a brilliant brainwave in my sleep. It's where we creative types do most of our thinking. Listen to this. I'm going to make a documentary about myself on that tape recorder and sell it to the radio. I've storyboarded it up when I was on the lavatory this morning. Pass me that bit of toilet paper off the sideboard. No, not that bit. That's my idea for a quiz show for the telly, is that? Here, listen to this. I've called it IQ. And I'm the chairman, and I know all the answers. And then I get two teams that don't know much, and one of them gets all the answers wrong, and he never gets a point. In fact, he gets minus points. Anyway, it doesn't matter how many points he gets, because everyone just turns on to watch me know all sorts.
2: Do you want me to show you how to use it, then?
1: Use what?
2: The tape recorder.
1: I'm not using it. You are.
2: What do you mean?
1: You're going to be taping me.
2: But I can't...
1: I'm not doing it. I need all my hands free to depress myself. Snap myself. Oh, express myself. Besides, the trade unions might blackleg me. Yeah? And if there's one thing I'm not, it's a blackhead. Yeah? You'd never work in radio again. And don't think you wouldn't be culpable. Your career would be over before it started. It would be the McCartney witch hunts all over again. Maxwell's silver hammer will be down upon your head like a ton of silver bricks before you know it. You'll be back in the USSR Enterprise before you know what the time is.
2: Well, I suppose I can spare half an hour.
1: Oh, don't put yourself out. Anyway, now you've finally deigned to participate, perhaps we can get on. What's the first port of call on that piece of toilet paper?
2: All it's got written on it is packet of Jaffa cakes.
1: No, you've picked the wrong one up again, the other one.
2: Well, there's half a dozen bits on here. Do you write everything on toilet paper?
1: Most of my ideas come to me in my less guarded moment, shall we say. In the smallest room of the house with the toilet in it. I should put a desk in there, really. Oh, yes. I'm very productive on the lavatory, I am. Yeah. Hey, and it's very good for writing on his easel. They should say that on the commercials. And you can still use it after you've written on it. Right? Anyway, look, get all the bits off the sideboard. We'll take them down to Jerry's Cafe and have a production meeting over a working breakfast. And while we're there, we can give Jerry a proper probing interview about me. Hey, you see, Jeffrey, I'm thinking on my hooves again. I'm like Champion the Wonder Woman. Wonder Bra. Come on.
3: Hello, Arthur. Jeffrey.
1: Good day, Jerry.
2: Hello.
3: What'll it be, then?
1: Well, Jerry, I'm here this morning for one very important twofold reason. Can you have one twofold reason? Or do you have to have two? If it's twofold, it's one bit of paper folded in half, isn't it? Right, that's what I'm saying. I'm here this morning, Jerry, for one bit of paper folded in half twice. A light lunch, which I'll come to in more detail shortly, but I don't want you to concern yourself over that at present. I'll regurgitate my lunch for you later. And thirdly, I want... Thirdly? How many times did I say that bit of paper was folded in half? I forgot now, listening to that.
3: Just tell me what the first thing is, and when you've done that, tell me what the second thing is.
1: That's what I was building up to, if you'd given me the opportunity. Anyway, listen, I want to interview you for a documentary that the BBC Radio will be doing on me, if they've got any sense.
3: Well, what do you want to interview me about?
1: Me?
3: Why?
1: Well, because I'm a celebrity, and I come in here, and you know me. It's sort of to make me more inhuman to people who only know me through my celibacy. Because too many people, you know, I'm like an extra member of the royal family they've never had. Princess Michael of Kent or something. No, she's a woman. What do they call a Michael for if she's a woman? It's like a boy named Sue, isn't it? Hey, we all know what happened to her. My name is Sue. How do you do? You'd think that her that did the Naked Enoch would be down on that like a ton of bricks. Germaine Greer. Yeah. Anyway, someone like Princess Anne Summers' husband instead. Yeah. The first one, the horse jumper, Philip Marks. I don't even know what her second one is. Eh? That's what the royal family's come to. A few hundred years ago, she would have married the Archduke Les Ferdinand, wouldn't she? Yeah. It's scandalous, isn't it, that they're marrying people we don't know? Their blue blood is thinning all the time. It'll be a watery turquoise by now. Anyway, whichever one of the extra royal bloody family I am, I want to show a more accessible, caring side to myself so that people...
4: Can I squeeze past you, mate?
1: No, you can't. I'm talking here. Go around the other way. Dear, oh dear, talk about ignorant. Oh, I've lost my thread now because of you, idiot. So that people can see the softer, more caring side of me. All right, are you ready, you?
2: Yes, I think so.
1: Are you ready, Jerry?
3: Well, can I just serve these two first?
1: Oh, it'll only take a minute. They don't mind, do you?
4: Well, I've got to get back to work.
1: Your job's not going to go away, is it? There you are. Ready, Geoffrey? And action. Now, Jerry, you've known me for Shetland donkey's years, haven't you? And I am very sensitive and caring, aren't I, when I'm ordering my scrambled eggs, bacon, tomatoes and fried slice, for instance.
5: Look at me.
1: What the bloody hell are you doing playing that? Is that some kind of stupid joke of yours?
2: Sorry, I must have pressed play instead of record. That was the sound of the 70s.
4: Look, I really do need to get my coffee and get back to work.
1: Oh, for crying out loud. Go on, then. I was going to move up and down the queue and feature some of you informally chatting to me about myself. But you've just talked yourself out of that, love, into a radio silence cul-de-sac. No one will ever know now you were in the queue with me. You could have told your grandchildren all about your immortal moment with me.
4: Why would I want to?
1: Oh, don't ask me. Ignorance is bliss, though, isn't it? Bliss! I'll tell you something, you'll be pleading to me to be back in it when you've satiated your caffeine buzz, because that's what I'm picking up from you with your lack of patience.
6: Look, I need to get my sandwich and get going as well.
1: Here, look what you've started now, a full-scale revolt, eh? It's mutiny on the buses all over again. Mr. Christian, I'll hang you from the highest gendarme. I tell you what, I've had enough of you two. I could have made you stars in my documentary about myself if you had half a brain between you. You can lead a horse to water, but you can't make it drown. Come on, Geoffrey, let's get on. Right, we'll do a bit here, right outside the Hippodrome. Then we'll go in and I'll speak to all the staff there about how nice I am.
2: I'm going to have to go in a minute.
1: You can go when you finish this. Dear, oh dear, we need to see a little bit more commitment, Geoffrey. And there is no I in commitment.
2: Yes, there is. It's in the middle.
1: Now you're just being contrary. Do you want to be a sound technician or not?
2: No, not really.
1: Good. Now get that button pressed. Hello, everybody. Count Arthur Strong here talking to you. You know, with the... Stop doing that bloody song! Stop playing Misty for me!
2: Sorry, the buttons are right next to each other. It's a flaw in the design.
1: There's a flaw in your design, if truth be known. Now, come on. I don't want to hear that sodding tune again. Hello, everybody. Count Arthur Strongheart talking to you. You know, when they asked me to do this documentary to myself, I thought... Wouldn't it be marvellous to go back and visit some of the wonderful old theatres where I took the bill in the golden years of variety? Well, you won't be able to see this, but I'm standing right outside the Hippodrome where I top myself regularly in 1960-something. And I'm just going to pop inside and have a look around to see if all the memories come flashing back and makes me cry. Which would be very good for the programme. And action. I mean, cut. Right, Geoffrey, let's get in there.
7: Can I see your tickets?
1: It's all right. We're from the BBC. We're doing a programme.
7: You've got to have a ticket.
1: Look, we're doing a documentary. It's all been cleared by Alan Yobbo. Alan Yentl. Streisand. Barbara Streisand herself has cleared it.
7: Well, it hasn't been cleared with me. Tickets.
1: I'm the star and artist. I don't really deal with the public. Geoffrey, would you sort this out, please? My production assistant will show you the relevant paperwork.
2: What paperwork? I thought I was a sound engineer.
1: Oh, just bluff your way in. Come on, show me what you're made of. Use your initiativity. £20 bloody! You're an idiot, you are.
2: He wouldn't have let us in otherwise. You said to use my initiative.
1: Don't think you're getting that back. I meant to bluff your way in. Oh, blimey, it's dark in here, isn't it? What have we done to this place? This used to be where all the stalls were. Let's sit down here in this booth. I'll do a bit to camera. Microscope. Oh, your microphone, I mean.
4: Do you want me to dance for you?
1: Beg your pardon?
4: Do you want me to do a table dance for you?
1: Not quite sure what you mean, dear. Do you not feel the cold dressed like that?
4: I could dance for you, or if you like, I could sit and have a drink with you.
1: A drink? What a good idea. Great minds think alike. You see, Geoffrey, you should have thought of that as head of catering. Yes, do join us for a drink, my dear. Move up, you.
4: Tell very much. I'm Pandora. I think you look ever so distinguished.
1: Who does? Me? Oh, yes. Well, I know how to wear a suit, you know. I modelled for John Collier's in the 60s. Yes, I was their main mannequin. John Collier, the window to watch. Yeah, that was me in that. Yeah. I don't know what you have to do to get a drink in this. Where did that come from? Ooh, look at all the bubbles. Let's have a drop of that. Oh, they tickle your nose, don't they? They tickle your nose. Oh, just a minute. Ah, show! Oh, I've forgotten they did that, the bubbles. I do beg your pardon, Panda. Here, Geoffrey, switch that recorder on. We can use all this. I used to do an act here, you know, Panda.
4: What, like the full Monty?
1: The full what? Speaking of full, let's have a top up. Yeah, these glasses are little, aren't they? You hardly get anything in them. Bottoms up. Yes, I was very well known. Just a minute. Achoo! Oh, dear. Oh, I need a hanky, I do. Hang on a minute. Can you remember that idea I told you for my quiz show?
2: I think so.
1: Good. I'll use that sheet then. There we are, you see. And that writing won't come off. Look at that.
4: You've got all black on your nose.
1: Have I? Well, I shouldn't have. That's supposed to be an inedible pen, is that? Right, well, I should be suing one or the other of them for that. Or both. Yes, they're all in cheroots, aren't they? I'll sue both of them.
4: You don't half talk funny.
1: That's because my mother sent me to electrocution lessons. To learn how to talk properly with someone's plums in my mouth. Even then, Mama could see I was destined for great things. Hey, and you know, I was very well known in this building in its heyday. Oh, yes, Panzer. I was here, topping the bill with them all. Eric and Morecambe. Terry Cooper, Tessie Che Guevara. Are you getting it all, Geoffrey? It's documentary coal dust, is this? Hey, I'll be fascinated to hear back what I'm saying myself. That's how good it is. Here, let's have another drop of that sherbet. And I said, give us a kiss and the job's yours. Oh, we laughed at that. Well, you had to. Well, you didn't have to, but we did anyway, because we just did. Did you get that, Geoffrey? Here, let's have the lid off the other bottle open. That's it, fill her up. Ooh, that hits the spots, that does. Ooh, but listen to me talking about myself. Tell me your life story, Pudenda. Turn it off for this bit, don't waste your tape on her. Oh, just a minute. Oh, dear. Hang on. What does that say on it?
2: Copy family fortunes, but call it something different, like relatives with money.
1: Oh, I've said that in. I'm still waiting to hear about that. Give us it back. Look, that's come off as well. Oh, I'll have my day in court with them, don't you worry. Now, where was I? Oh, yes, switch it on. Yes, I used to do impressions and everything when I started out. Here, see if you can guess who this is. Hello, everybody. You know me? Yes, that's right. Yes. It's Cary Grant. Yes. That's who I am talking to you. Gary Cron of the films. Yes. Yes. You can call me Gary. Gary Cron. Yes. Now, Did you get who that was then?
4: Gary someone.
1: There you go. I still haven't lost it, have I? Hey, who else did I used to do impressions of? What's his name? Mike Yarwood. Yeah, I used to do him as well. Ooh, shut that door. Look at me. I'm as helpless as a kitten up a tree. I get misty holding your hand. You can say that you're leading me on.
7: Oi, get down off that table, sir. Come on.
1: Wonderful news, everybody. Wonderful news.
7: Get down.
1: Shut up. My sweet pants colour has made me the happiest man alive. You're all invited to the wedding.
7: Right, that's it.
1: Don't worry, Panda dear. While there's a breath in my body, he'll not harm one hair of you. Tis a far, far better thing I done now. Come on then, sunshine, you don't bother me. I've done boxing, I have. Oh, look, that woman's got no trousers on. Ah! Oh, ow! Oops-a-daisy. Oh, dear. I feel a little bit sick now I'm lying down. So, you see, all this has been a documentary we're doing, Ossifer. You know, it was all a simple misunderstanding that got out of hand waiting to happen, which did. And I know that the BBC's Mr. Yobbo would have backed me up on that. Yeah, and I'll tell you something else between me, you, and the bedpost. I was in an episode of Dixon of Dockery Bay, I was. Yeah. So come on, let's all pull together and close ranks on this one, and I won't take it any further. More champagne, Vicar.
3: Right, well, listen, if you reckon you can get him home all right, we won't say any more about it this time.
2: Oh, yes, he'll be all right with me.
3: But I'm warning you, anything like this happens again and you will be in trouble.
1: Thank you very much, Sergeant. And if you're not a sergeant, you should be. A matter I will be discussing with the Chief Constable himself when he next holds one of his policeman's balls.
3: Go on, off you go. Go on, before I change my mind.
1: That's just what I was like in Dog Sick of Dick Green. Hard but firm. They don't make them like me anymore. Except for you. You're made like me, you are. Come on, Geoffrey. Ooh, my head's throbbing. Right, shambles. Today's been, hasn't it?
2: Never mind, Arthur. I'll get you home.
1: I'm not going home. I'm going to the shoulder of mutton. I've got to get back on the horse that's bit me.
2: But I told the policeman I'd get you home.
1: Well, it's my second home, isn't it? Hey, so technically you are. Come on, Geoffrey.
3: Hello, Arthur. Do you know you've got black smudges all over your face?
1: Yes, I do. I thought those pens were inedible. Goodness only knows what my backside looks like. I only hope it's not leaked on me underpants. Give me a pint, will you, Jack?
3: Well, what have you been up to today, then?
1: I've been making a documentary.
3: Oh, right. About what?
1: About me and my wonderful career I've had. And I'm still having, before you say anything. It's all a bit hush-hush puppy at the moment. I can't really say too much about it. But I think a few people will find it surprising and repugnant. poignant. Yeah. Surprising and poignant.
3: Well, there you go. £2.90.
1: Oh, I've forgotten. He's been through me pockets at the Hippodrome. You'll have to remember it, Jack.
3: The Hippodrome? You've been to the Hippodrome. I didn't think that was your seat.
6: What do you want to drink?
1: Oh, thanks very much. I'll have a pint of bitter with you.
6: No, not you. Her. I'm asking my girlfriend.
1: Well, it's hard to tell who you're talking to with those sunglasses on. You look like Roy Orbison. Or the big Orbison, as I know him as. No?
4: I'll have a lager.
6: Yeah, 2 pints of lager, please. Do you want any crisps?
1: Oh, go on then. I'll have a packet of cheese and onion.
6: I'm not asking you.
1: Ooh, pardon me for breathing, Roy Orbison.
4: No, I don't.
6: Just 2 pints of lager, please.
3: Coming up.
6: Do you want to put something on the jukebox?
1: You're talking to me now, or you're still talking to her? Because frankly, neither of us are both in the dock with your glasses on.
6: Why would I talk to you?
1: Isn't that just the way society's going, eh? Oh, dear, you couldn't make it up.
6: Kathy, do you want me to put anything on the jukebox for you?
4: Yeah, play Misty for me.
1: What did you say?
4: I said play Misty for me.
1: Right, that's it. I'm not listening to that bloody song again. So it was you who was on the telephone in my day, Mayor, was it? Hey, this is all a conspiracy, isn't it? Come out, Geoffrey, I know you're there. Unless I'm still asleep. Am I asleep? Nip me. Come on, nip me. Here, you, Roy Oberon, nip me. Go on, nip me.
3: You're a lunatic.
1: Right, Jack, put me this pint in a doggy bag. I'm going to sleepwalk home and lock the door. I've had enough of today. Good night.
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11: From the Sky News Centre at midnight, Andy Burnham's investing £8.4 billion in a UK nuclear submarine programme. The funds will support progress towards making the first of four new nuclear submarines ready for service by the 2030s. The Prime Minister says it'll also support tens of thousands of jobs and apprenticeships across the country. Meanwhile, he's also blasted past failures to fix social care in England as a major dereliction of public duty. Andy Burnham says he'll make progress by asking an independent review into the sector to report a year early. He also pledged to improve pay and training and confirmed cross-party talks. He's been asked if his plans need tax rises.
12: You have to do more with what you've got. Some of what we would want to do in the fullest sense will require difficult decisions, but we will be honest with people about those. We will put them before the country at the right time, and we will hopefully proceed with people's consent.
11: A Hull funeral director who prevented lawful burials claims to have told police many times, "Let me help you," as footage is released of his arrest and police interview in 2024.
13: I never intended for any of this to be. This is not how I'd have liked this to come to. And trying to navigate the difficulties we were having financially, mostly, as a business.
11: Robert Bush will be sentenced on Friday for 67 offences. More than half of England is now in drought. Continuous dry weather has taken its toll on water supplies. Scotland's Angharad Evans received the biggest cheers of the night as she picked up her second gold medal at the Commonwealth Games. She took the 200 metres breaststroke title in Glasgow. Northern Ireland's Kate O'Connor won the heptathlon. And musician and actor Glenn Hansard has died in a motorcycle crash in County Dublin. He won an Oscar in 2008 for his song used in the film Once and began his career busking before co-founding The Frames. That's the latest. I'm Faye Rowlands.
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0: was just another day, a familiar drive through familiar country. But then, just around the corner, came the unexpected. He'd let his speed creep a little too high as he approached a bend, and he was no longer driving at the right speed for the road. The scary thing is, he didn't even realize driving even a little too fast for the situation is a major cause of collisions, especially on country roads where you don't know what's around the corner. Think. 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
2: From the Sky News Centre at 1, Andy Burnham's announced an £8.4 billion investment in the UK's nuclear submarine programme. The government says it will support 22,000 apprenticeships by 2035 and tens of thousands of jobs across the country. It'll help deliver the next phase of the Dreadnought-class submarines built in Barrow-in-Furness. Defence Secretary Wes Streeting spoke earlier this month about the Prime Minister's aims for defence spending.
3: The Prime Minister has spoken passionately about his ambition to reindustrialise Britain. Defence is at the forefront of that mission. Defence will not just be a recipient of the proceeds of economic growth. It will be a central contributor.
2: A court's heard a disgraced Hull funeral director spent £42,000 on holidays while defrauding customers. 48-year-old Robert Bush has admitted 67 offences. He told police the business had a cash flow problem and made poor choices. Victims have been describing the impact of being given the wrong ashes of loved ones. Tristan Essex's grandmother Jessie Stockdale's body was recovered following a police investigation.
4: Words can't describe. We're all traumatised. You know, I don't think we'll ever get over this.
2: Triple murderer James Desper has been told he'll never leave prison, with police also reviewing the deaths of four others he once lived with. The 40-year-old killed two men he knew from his time at a homeless hostel in Cornwall. The Liberal Democrats say constructive talks have been held with the Tories and government on reforming social care in England. A review's been brought forward. Police say there'll be no further action taken against Green Party leader Zach Polanski over a social media post. Reform's Nigel Farage claimed it incited violence. And an emergency meeting with UEFA's 55 member associations will be held today to discuss FIFA's proposal to sell stakes in its competitions. FIFA President Gianni Infantino has offered nations £30 million if they back the plan. And more than half of England is now in drought. Continuous dry weather has taken its toll on water supplies. That's the latest. I'm Faye Rowlands.
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0: Hello there, and welcome to Call Me Number One, the show where we look at two different years from two different decades and play some of the songs that made that coveted number one spot in the UK singles charts. I'm Richard Smith, and on this show today, our focus will be on the hits of 2014 and 1953. So please do stay with us and enjoy again those number one songs. Getting us off and running on the show today from
1: 2014,
0: a gentleman by the name of Armando Perez featuring Kesha with the first of 38 number ones in 2014, Timber!